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9: 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Unshaken and Unafraid with Joe Pags. Interviews from the Joe Pags Show that we just couldn't get the entire thing on the radio because of the time constraints. 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Subscribe. It's free. Doesn't cost you anything. That's Sam. That's Polo. I'm Joe. We'll see you tomorrow. Bye.
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10: Tip off at 8:30 p.m. Eastern time between the Spurs and Thunder in Game 2 of the West Finals. San Antonio will be without guard De'Aaron Fox. He's been ruled out for a second straight game with an ankle injury. Puck drop between the Golden Knights and Avalanche. Colorado is without its star defenseman, Cale Makar. NBA All-Rookie First Team was announced on Wednesday. Includes Cooper Flagg, Dylan Harper, who's for the Spurs, and Con Knipple. 22 seasons, and that will be the end of Aaron Rodgers' career. Steelers quarterback told the media on Wednesday that this upcoming year, they signed with 1 year, $25 million with Pittsburgh, will be his final year, and it will be a reunion with his former head coach, Mike McCarthy. Nationals hold a 4-2 lead over the Mets in the sixth inning. Top of the sixth, the Braves are running away with it, 8-1 on the Marlins.
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11: An indictment decades in the making. I'm Tom Graham, Fox News. The Justice Department announcing charges against the surviving brother of the late Cuban leader Fidel Castro.
12: We are announcing an indictment charging Raul Castro and several others with conspiracy to kill U.S. nationals. Mr. Castro and the others are charged with additional crimes as well, including destruction of aircraft and 4 individual counts of
11: murder. Acting Attorney General Todd Blanche, the charges related to the deaths of 4 people flying civilian planes out of Miami that were shot down by Cuban fighter jets back in 1996. Raul Castro was Cuba's defense minister at the time. President Trump praising the charges.
13: The Cuban population of Miami and certainly beyond Miami, people that came there that were decimated, whose families were ruined, appreciate what the Attorney General just did.
11: Castro, 94 years old and not in U.S. custody. At least 3 people are dead, more than a dozen injured following a hazmat situation in New Mexico.
14: New Mexico State Police revealing officials were called to a home east of Albuquerque for a suspected drug overdose, finding 3 people dead from exposure to an unidentified substance. A 4th person found unresponsive was hospitalized. Authorities say 18 first responders who were exposed are being quarantined and monitored at a hospital, experiencing symptoms including nausea and dizziness, noting 2 are listed in serious condition. Hazmat teams are working to identify the substance and secure a perimeter. Police tell the Associated Press there is no threat to the public, explaining investigators believe the substance may be transmitted through contact and do not believe it to be airborne. Kristen Goodwin, Fox News.
11: Elon Musk announcing plans to go public with shares of a SpaceX company. The initial offering expected to rank among the largest ever. 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
11: The threat of new strikes from Iran is looming across the Middle East since the latest threat from Tehran.
22: Iran's Revolutionary Guard is threatening to extend the war beyond the region if the United States decides to resume its military attacks. Iran's foreign minister says a return to war will, quote, feature many more surprises. But President Trump says he is in no hurry to get a peace deal, but repeated his warnings that Iran cannot have a nuclear weapon. In the Strait of Hormuz, the U.S. boarded another Iranian-flagged oil tanker before forcing it to change course. CENTCOM says it has now redirected 91 commercial ships as part of its Iranian port blockade. In Tel Aviv, Ashley Webster, Fox News.
11: The Justice Department charging a former prosecutor with stealing records related to the special counsel investigation of President Trump's mishandling of classified documents. Carmen Mercedes Lindberger of Florida was the former manager, assistant U.S. attorney in Fort Pierce, where that case was handled. Prosecutors say she emailed reports to a personal email address concealing the content by naming them chocolate cake recipe and bundt cake recipe. Getting an A about to get harder at one Ivy League school.
23: Harvard University's largest school, the Faculty of Arts and Sciences plans to limit the number of undergraduate A grades beginning in the fall of 2027, arguing grades should mean what they say they mean, with an A reflecting exceptional work. It's an effort to address concerns about grade inflation. Faculty members at Harvard say data shows more than 60% of undergraduate grades were in the A range in recent years. Now, A's will be limited to no more than 20% of students in a class, plus four more students. A minus will not have a cap. A Princeton University limit adopted in 2004 was later dropped after complaints about the impact on job applications and graduate school admissions. Lisa Brady, Fox News.
11: On Wall Street, stocks making big gains. The Dow up 645 points. NASDAQ gaining nearly 400. I'm Tom Graham. This is Fox.
24: I'm Ashley Dvorkin with the Fox Celebrity Profile with Adeline Rudolph and Tati Gabrielle of Mortal Kombat 2. The film reunites the longtime friends who also co-starred in Netflix's chilling adventures of Sabrina.
25: To be able to do this together again and is a dream come true, and to see the journey that we've taken from starting off in TV together to then being able to do this incredible big blockbuster movie portraying iconic characters is insane.
26: Yeah, you couldn't ask for anything better. Yeah. Like even like being able to do like days like this or like doing gas. Right. It's like, I'm like, oh, like, yeah, I've got six days done. It's so fun. And then how do you feel that helped you on screen? You're like, your off-screen friendship, how did that really help you? Or you can even see how it kind of like shines through the characters.
25: Yes.
26: Obviously, our friendship is different than Katana and Jade's friendship, but that love and that that loyalty was already like such a strong foundation for us to start off.
24: Ashley Dvorkin, Fox News.
7: 930 WFMD SkyScan forecast for Frederick and surrounding counties. Showers and thunderstorms expected to continue and intensify in strength through the night with a low of 55. Thursday, showers, possibly a thunderstorm before 3 in the afternoon, and then showers likely to continue with a high of 63. Thursday night, cloudy, low 53. 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
15: 4.

0: Yeah, I was looking back at some of our reporting on Ro Khanna. The Democrat is embracing Thomas Massie. He wants to tear down ICE, defund it, limit funding for it. He wants the billionaire wealth tax out in California because we're not taxed enough, those of us who live out here, and to come up with more ways to tax us. And even though he's in the Congress for 10 years, he just started talking about the Epstein files over the last few months, and now he's talking about Trump with it. And he's Thomas Massie's bestie friend. Okay, these are the clips I wanted to play for you regarding Massie. I think are very essential to hear, and I'm fired up to play these ones for you. First of all, this is him on Fox yesterday, and notice where Massie takes this conversation. This one is cut. What is this? This is 16.
1: Miriam Adelson has spent so much money on my election, they're going to have to scale down that ballroom that she was paying for. And she was born in Israel. The Republican Jewish Coalition and the American Israel Public Affairs Committee have spent millions of dollars in this race on a guy that's never showed up for a single debate. They think they can buy Kentuckians. They think they can buy this seat because they tried to buy my vote and I wouldn't sell it. And they're finding out it's real expensive. And what they're going to find out is they can't afford to buy this seat in Kentucky. Okay.
0: Well, they did. I guess, whatever, if that's what it was. But so did Trump. Trump got it, too. But anyway, here's the point. The question there had nothing to do with Israel or who's buying what seat or whatever. It had nothing to do with the Adelsons. It was mostly just about the race. And then that's where Massie immediately took it. He immediately took it to the place where he's trying to smear a Jewish donor, even though the race was flooded with money from all different sides all over the world. And Massie's donor list is not completely clean. There's all sorts of people with all sorts of nefarious reasons that are a lot less pure of heart than Miriam Adelson that are donating his campaign as well. So he's definitely not in a glass house on this. But just know that there was no context there for him to bring up Jewish people. And so he just goes on the air and he just does that. And if this is new to him, that there's money in politics and that people who see a guy who walks around constantly complaining about Israel and Jews, and you're someone who cares about the Jews, newsflash for eventually former Congressman Massie, you're going to get money funneled into your campaign for that reason. So you walk around smearing the Jews, there's going to be a lot of Jews who are going to donate against your campaign. And you're not a victim of that. That's how democracy works. That's what democracy looks like. All right, this is from his concession speech. Cut 7, please.
2: I would have come out sooner, but I had to call my opponent and concede, and it took a while to find Ed Gallrein in Tel Aviv.
0: Okay, pause. So you see his face. Pause. So you see his face there, and he's got a good haircut. He's got a good beard. He's got a sharp suit now. He doesn't have the mop of hair. He doesn't have the big glasses, and he doesn't have the sort of red bulbous face anymore. Because he's got the look crafted, and all of a sudden, those jokes start looking really smug, don't they? That we're not going to come out and be classy. We're not going to say, look, I stood for what I stood for. President Trump rejected it. A lot of people with other interests that are not my priorities rejected it. They got involved in the race, and ultimately, the people of Kentucky voted against me, and you know what? I'm going to live to fight another day. This won't be the last you hear from me, and I wish my opponent the best. None of that. None of that. It's all, we're going to mock Jews. We're going to mock Israel. We're going to mock Trump. It's just so smug, so sanctimonious. I have a very low threshold for sanctimoniousness. I really do. So that's what's important to note, is that that's what's going on here. And this is what democracy looks like. I have a funny clip, because Michelle Obama now is talking about democracy. And I just love when the talking points get passed down just to check in how things are going. This is her on something called the Talk Easy podcast. Let's play cut 21.
3: As a citizen, when Donald Trump wins in 2016 and 2024, how did your thinking about the country you live in change? Did it change by the passage of time?
4: I mean, I was deeply, deeply disappointed. But my husband is such a good person to have for context and clarity. And he's right. That outcome had as much to do with people's pain and confusion about where they are in their lives. We haven't completed the assignment of actualizing this democracy. Mm-hmm. It works. And then a lot of times, and for a lot of people, it doesn't.
0: We haven't completed the assignment of actualizing this democracy. Is that an all-timer or what? sometimes democracy works, sometimes it doesn't. So now she doesn't love democracy? One thing that is just such a delight from all this, though, remember that she's on the fat shot, or they're calling it the skinny shot now. Remember, she was in charge of our kids' school lunch program, and we had nonstop dialogue about how great her arms are. And now she's on the fat shot, the skinny shot. She always looks so depressed. But then again, if I was married to Barack Obama, I'd probably be depressed, too. Do we got to get out of here? Sean, am I out of time for this segment? I got to internalize the clock here. Yes, I've got 5 seconds left to tell you that when we come back, we have so much more to get into on The Marlo Show. And I hope you stick with me. Be right back.
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7: News. A deadly tanker truck crash shut down Interstate 70 westbound in Frederick County for more than 5 hours early Tuesday morning. Maryland State Police responded to the accident around 2 a.m. just past Route 75 in Newmarket, where a tanker truck carrying 6,000 gallons of diesel fuel overturned. The driver was killed in the crash. Crews from the Maryland Department of the Environment responded to assess possible environmental impacts, including runoff and fuel mitigation efforts, while also helping to remove the remaining diesel from the roadway. Traffic was heavily impacted through the morning as emergency crews worked at the scene. State police continue to investigate the cause of the accident. A Frederick Dennis will spend nearly 3 years behind bars after pleading guilty to assault charges in two separate cases. According to the Frederick News Post, 46-year-old Dr. Brian Motz entered guilty pleas Friday in Frederick County Circuit Court to 2 counts of second-degree assault and also admitting to violating probation in a separate case involving his ex-fiancee. Motz owned and practiced at Monocacy Valley Dental before his arrest earlier this year. Prosecutors say Motz had previously been on supervised probation after pleading guilty in 2025 to repeatedly calling his ex-fiancee. He later faced new assault allegations involving another woman, including accusations of choking and false imprisonment. Motz will serve his sentence at the Frederick County Adult Detention Center and complete a domestic violence prevention program after his release. For more local stories, go to our website at WFMD.com. I'm Diana Gibson, Mid-Maryland's News Radio Center, 930 WFMD.
8: Fox News, I'm Tom Rigotti. The Justice Department has announced a murder indictment against former Cuban President Raul Castro. Fox's David Spunt is in Miami.
9: DOJ officials made the announcement at a ceremony honoring four men who died as part of the Brothers to the Rescue mission. In 1996, that group flew three planes to help rescue people fleeing from the communist nation. Two of those planes were shot down. Four people were killed.
8: Castro was defense minister when the planes were shot down. SpaceX, led by Tesla CEO Elon Musk, plans to go public. Fox Business Network's Grady Trimble reports.
10: This filing with the Securities and Exchange Commission sets the stage for a SpaceX debut on the NASDAQ in mid-June. June 12th is what's being reported.
8: The company wants to raise as much as $80 billion in funding towards a valuation of $2 trillion. It would be the largest stock market debut of all time for any company. 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
6: The 930 WFMD SkyScan forecast for Frederick and surrounding counties. Showers and thunderstorms expected to continue and intensify in strength through the night with a low of 55. Thursday, showers, possibly a thunderstorm before 3 in the afternoon, and then showers likely to continue with a high of 63. Thursday night, cloudy, low 53. 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
11: This is Poll Parade with Fox News Director of Polling, Dana Blandon.
12: President Trump has been touting the economy, recently saying it's roaring. But that is not how most Americans see it. Three quarters of voters in our Fox News poll rate the economy negatively. 60% say their personal financial situation is in bad shape. Even more striking, 70% say it feels like the economy is getting worse. That's up 15 points compared to a year ago and ties a record high. More Republicans than Democrats say things are improving. But even among Republicans, more than half say the national economy, as well as their own finances, are bad. Overall, twice as many voters say the administration's policies are hurting rather than helping the economy. Meanwhile, everyday costs continue to sting. Majorities say groceries, gas, healthcare, and housing costs are major problems for their family, with concern about gas prices nearly doubling since last fall. I'm Dana Blanton, and that's your Poll Parade.
0: Bible.

0: even though we're just hearing about her just now, all of it strikes me as very odd and performative. That's just me. That's my take on it. And I'll note this also because when I'm talking about range in the Democrat Party, there's another Democrat. My favorite Democrat is coming back to the fore, and that is Hunter Biden. The only interesting Democrat, the only interesting Biden. And he is now out there. He has put out a tweet. He's back on Twitter. I think he tweeted in the past. I think this is him. He says, "I'm Hunter Biden, and you've never actually heard from me." And this is to tease. He's doing the Candace Owens podcast, so one of the top anti-Jewish podcasts. The podcast dedicated to destroying Charlie Kirk's family and Charlie Kirk's legacy of Turning Point USA, trying to destroy his organization that he built and make life miserable for his family. That's the main point of that show. And so Hunter will be on that show, and no doubt they will be talking about all sorts of exciting things, and we'll provide highlights for you on the show. I can't wait. It's going to be great content. Hunter actually is always interesting, very smart person, I believe, and obviously deeply troubled. But the issue is not that we've never heard from him. You might recall that we have an entire laptop of all of Hunter's thoughts, all of his ideas, all of his predilections, all documented. In fact, we've heard from Hunter quite a bit. So it's not that we haven't heard from him. It's that we think that his family was running a very corrupt grift machine, and Hunter himself was doing all sorts of probably illegal international business deals, some of which he definitely still has a stake in to this day. So that's the main thing we'd like to know about from Hunter, but I got a feeling that's not going to be the subject of the conversation. But also a lot of people getting in the comments on that tweet pointing out that that you've never heard from me, Hunter says, but Hunter's daughter has maybe never heard from him. So recall that he has a daughter that he's completely abandoned, won't even pay the child support, try to get out of it at every turn. So a scumbag, but an interesting scumbag, and I can't wait for that interview. Okay, adding to the range, let's hear from Hakeem Jeffries, who is the leader of the Democrat Party in the Congress at this time. He will not tone down the violent rhetoric. Cut 18, please.
1: I guess part of how we as House Democrats view this moment, either MAGA extremists are going to break the country or we're going to break them. And our goal is to break them. We will defeat them. We have to beat them electorally, and then we have to break their spirit. Because of the extremism that's being unleashed on the American people, that's completely and totally unacceptable.
0: So, I mean, having fun in the show to this point, but let's take this on seriously. We have to defeat them electorally, and then we have to break their spirits. Do any of you feel comfortable with this, or shall I say, do any of you feel uncomfortable with this as Americans? Is that really the objective? It's not to win people over to our side. It's not to have the most convincing arguments. It's not to prove to the American people that we're the most competent, we're the best at governance. No, it's to defeat the opponent and then to break their spirit. These are Americans who are paying your tax base. These are Americans who you meet at the carpool line at school, and you meet at church, and you meet at youth sports, and you run into a ball games. And we're not just going to beat them, we're going to break their spirit. And then we're going to have them go back to work and then send, you know, 37% of their money to me so I can spend it as the leader of the Congress. I don't find it, that's not a particularly American sentiment. It's just not. And even though that there is a threshold, I guess, where people are truly dishonest, truly evil, pro-violent, I get it. But how much of the MAGA movement actually is that? 8 people? 20 people? Maybe a couple hundred people. Not a lot of people. So I just find that that's the leader of the Democrat Party, and they don't view that as a problem. There's not going to be anyone on the left who's going to put their hand up today and say, "Hey, man, we got to tone that down, and it's not really working for us also." This is exactly why Donald Trump won last time, is because these exact things, these comments. That plus transgender for everyone. So they don't make any adjustments. They don't back off any of their bad ideas. They're starting to back off climate change right now, which has been fun to watch, but they really don't back off any of their worst ideas. I got more. Here's Pramila Jayapal. We grabbed this one at Breitbart. We caught this one. This is really fascinating. Cut 19.
2: Jailing over 70,000 people every single night in immigrant incarceration facilities, regardless of immigration status, U.S. citizens, legal permanent residents, people with valid visas, every single night, 70,000 people. There was recently a study put out by the Cato Institute that said that the Trump administration has cracked down on legal immigration twice as much as on undocumented immigration. So let's be clear that this is an attempt to rid us of all immigrants, regardless of immigration status.

0: Immigration is, in many ways, in my view, a testing ground. If you can get away with this for immigrants, then you can extend it to all people.
1: J.D. Vance had a great line, I think it was yesterday or just the day before, where he said that we value wage growth more than immigration. And that's it. We're not anti-immigrant. And it's such a lie. It's a nefarious lie that Pramila Jayapal suggesting that people who are in the MAGA movement who want no illegal immigration and who want Americans put first is that now we're all of a sudden anti-immigrant. And I do think that actually creates bigger anti-immigrant sentiment. This is at the Muslim Public Affairs Council, and she intends to chair the Judiciary Immigration Subcommittee if the Democrats win in November. Why one of my constant refrains on the show is that the stakes are very, very, very high that we stay engaged. And that's why we need to do away with the Thomas Masseys of the world, the people who are trying to take away from the Republican agenda, and from the Cassidys of the world who are trying to take away from the MAGA agenda from the right, or at least loosely part of the right. It's a real distraction. We're talking about someone who will go out and flat out say that we are going to demoralize the spirits of our political opponents, Hakeem Jeffries, and now saying that Trump is now deporting legal immigrants, which he's not. He was going to extend deportation to all people. It's completely false. All we want is no more law breaking, period. We're law and order people. We want a border. And we want Americans prioritized over illegal aliens. We want to see Americans have wage growth, especially when inflation continues. We have too much inflation right now. A lot of this is Iran war related. One of the best ways to deal with that is to make sure Americans' wages are going up, and you don't do that by importing a bunch of Democrat voters. That's the honest truth, but she doesn't want to give us credit for any of those thoughts. 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
3: Apple's Church Bicentennial Celebration is taking place on Saturday, June 6th from 11 until 3, celebrating 200 years of Apple's Church and the community. On Sunday, June 7th, the 36th Operation God Bless America ride will take place. Registration will be held at the truck stop in Greencastle, Pennsylvania from 9:30 until 11:45. 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There will be a band, a presentation, and food trucks. 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The Summer Reading Kickoff Celebration, featuring line dancing, 4-H animals, and games, will take place at Thurmont Regional Library from 6 until 8 p.m.
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0: defeated 6 years ago. I suspect Tuberville will be the next governor of Alabama. On the Senate race to replace Tuberville, there'll be a runoff there. Congressman Barry Moore, who had Trump's endorsement, came in first, but he did not avoid the runoff. He'll face off against Navy SEAL Jared Hudson. So I guess we have all this stuff in the South going on June 16th. Now, in a week, less than a week now, we have the Texas primary, the runoff there to finish off the Texas primary, and not a part of the election results last night, but a bombshell in politics nonetheless. Donald Trump announcing that he is for Ken Paxton in the Senate race there over John Cornyn. I've got 30 seconds. I'll give you the last word. Does this seal Cornyn's fate? Will Paxton win next week?
1: It was already a race where Paxton has probably held the edge. You know, he was at least running even in the primary. It's just impossible to think that the president won't switch enough votes to drag him over the line. Presidents did it with enough time for early voters to know who his choice is. I'd be shocked if Donald Trump put his name on the line and Ken Paxton failed.
0: Famed election analyst Henry Olson, thanks for being here. You can also check out Henry's columns in the Washington Post and subscribe to his newsletter, which is called Margin of Victory. Henry, we'll have you back soon as we follow the midterms. Thanks for being with us.
1: Thanks for having me on, Scott.
0: All right, let's talk about Medicare, and I'll just start with this. Total mess. Very confusing. And you know that. If you're on Medicare, you're dealing with a family member that is. And I'm guessing you've asked yourself, what can I do to make this less of a mess? How can I make this simpler? The answer to your question is this. Chapter, Chapter, Chapter. That is the answer to your question. Chapter is a healthcare company. They give you a consultation. It takes like 20 minutes. If you're on the best plan, they'll tell you. If you're not, they'll tell you that as well, and they'll get you switched over to the best plan. They do not work for the health insurance companies. They work only for you. It is a free call. You dial #250. You get a live human on the line, and you say Medicare plan. There's no pressure here. Again, live person will talk to you about all this. I know about it because I put my parents through it, and my dad got a new doctor, and my mom saved $600. So I can personally attest, when it comes to Medicare, Chapter knows what they're doing. Dial #250 and say Medicare plan. You won't regret it. More to come on Iran after this on the Scott Jennings Show. Stay with us.
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0: All right, it's Wednesday, May the 20th. Thanks for joining us here on the Scott Jennings Show. By the way, we still have a few cabins left on the cruise, the Gulf of America cruise. It's in November. 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Click on the Gulf of America cruise banner. Let's see. I'll be there. Mike Gallagher will be there. Larry O'Connor from Town Hall will be there. And judging by what's going on in politics right now in America, after this midterm, we're going to have a ton of stuff to talk about. So I look forward to seeing you out there on the Gulf of America cruise. Still a couple of cabins left. If you want to join us, text the word cruise to 94878 and let us know, and we'll get you a cabin ready. It's mid. I think we're going in and out of Lauderdale, which is amazing. Mid-November. Good time of the year to be going in and out of Lauderdale. So hope you'll come join us on the Gulf of America cruise. We're still looking at the conflict with Iran. Still nothing happening. The president earlier this week, at least from a military campaign perspective, the president earlier this week said he put on hold some attacks that he had planned for yesterday, actually, at the request of some of his allies in the Middle East. He said they're having some talks with Iran, sort of hoping to get to a deal here, some diplomacy. We'll see what happens. The president, a short time ago, speaking to the Coast Guard graduation, had this to say. This just in. Cut 23.
12: We're going to give this one shot. I'm in no hurry. You never think, oh, the midterms, I'm in a hurry. I'm in no hurry. I just, ideally, I'd like to see a few people killed as opposed to a lot. We can do it either way, but I'd like to see a few people killed. I just wonder whether or not they have the good of the people, because some of the things they're doing to me means they don't have the good of the people, and they have to have the good of the people.
0: That was the president just a short time ago. Joining us now to discuss, retired U.S. Navy Commander Kirk Lippold. Kirk, welcome to the show. Now, you were commanding officer of the destroyer USS Cole in October of 2000 when it was attacked and bombed by Al-Qaeda terrorists. So you certainly understand the Middle East better than just about anybody we could talk to today. Commander Lippold, tell us what's going on here. The president has put off re-attacking Iran now several times on the hopes of getting a deal. I guess my question to you is, are we ever going to get there? Because I feel like Iran, this may be sort of stringing this along for as long as they can. What do you think?
13: Well, Scott, what I'm thinking is that when you look at it from a larger strategic perspective, President Trump, in number one, is trying to give diplomacy every last opportunity, and especially with the Gulf Cooperation countries that are in there, the Saudi Arabia, the Qatar, UAE, et cetera, because they're the ones that are going to have to live with the consequences if this is not done right. By the same token, to our advantage, several things are happening. Number one, crew rest, maintenance, training, rearming, refueling, but most important, developing that new target set to know what to go after that is going to literally bring what is left of the IRGC to its knees and be able to continue to bring down their economy so that the people are given that opportunity to say that they've had enough. So I think that you will see us return to combat operations and kinetic strikes where we're actually going to hit them, because let's face it, Iran has a 47-year track record of lying, obfuscating, and never coming to the negotiating table with anything serious. They're continuing to do that today, so I believe it's not a matter of if, but when we're going to do it.
0: Before we go, I want to get your comment on one other topic, and that is Cuba. We have escalating tensions with Cuba. I guess we're indicting Raul Castro. They're out of oil down there because of our embargo. What do you see in the immediate term here for our situation with Cuba? Will we see the U.S. military engaged down there, or do you think this is more of a diplomatic situation here?
13: I think you're going to see mostly a diplomatic, perhaps law enforcement effort to continue to apply pressure. Clearly, Cuba has been a thorn in the side of the United States, and for that matter, the Caribbean and all of Central and South America for, again, decades, essentially since the early 60s when the Castros took over the country. At the end of the day, you know, I lived through a unique experience. When I was a midshipman in 1979, I deployed with a Navy ship to the Caribbean, to the strait right there between Key West and Cuba, and was part of the Mariel Harbor boat lift. I watched thousands of Cubans. Yes, some should have never been allowed to come into our country, but I watched the face of freedom as those people literally stood there seeing an American flag with tears running down their face. So freedom is what the Cuban people want. They've had generations of having to live under a brutal dictatorship with the Castros and now others, and we are going to help them eventually see that freedom.
0: Yeah, it'll be a good day when that regime finally falls. Good day for the people of Cuba and a good day for U.S. national security. Commander Kirk Lippold, commanding officer of the USS Cole back in 2000, really one of the most distinguished American military heroes out there. Thank you for your service and thanks for coming on the show today. We got to take a break. When we come back, take a check of the headlines and more on the Scott Jennings Show. Stay with us.
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21: Tip off at 8:30 p.m. Eastern time between the Spurs and Thunder in Game 2 of the West Finals. San Antonio will be without guard De'Aaron Fox. He's been ruled out for a second straight game with an ankle injury. Puck drop between the Golden Knights and Avalanche. Colorado is without its star defenseman, Cale Makar. NBA All-Rookie First Team was announced on Wednesday. Includes Cooper Flagg, Dylan Harper, who's for the Spurs, and Con Knipple. 22 seasons, and that will be the end of Aaron Rodgers' career. Steelers quarterback told the media on Wednesday that this upcoming year, they signed with 1 year, $25 million with Pittsburgh, will be his final year, and it will be a reunion with his former head coach, Mike McCarthy. Nationals hold a 4-2 lead over the Mets in the sixth inning. Top of the sixth, the Braves are running away with it, 8-1 on the Marlins.
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5: Castro indicted. I'm Deborah Valentine, Fox News. U.S. prosecutors now say Cuban leader Raul Castro is under indictment for allegedly orchestrating the killing of U.S. citizens participating in humanitarian efforts during the 1990s. Fox's Evan Brown reports from Miami.
22: Now that a Miami federal grand jury is charging elderly former Cuban dictator Raul Castro for masterminding the killing of four U.S. civilian pilots during the 1996 Brothers to the Rescue mission, Cuban Americans wonder if he'll ever be brought to the U.S. for trial, like ousted Venezuelan leader Nicolas Maduro.
23: There's an arrest warrant issued for a reason, because we certainly expect and believe that Mr. Castro is entitled to his day in court right here in Miami.
22: Todd Blanche, the acting U.S. Attorney General. Cuban officials denounced the indictment, calling the act aggressive. President Trump has been using blockades of oil shipments to pressure the communist island for reforms. In Miami, Eben Brown, Fox News.
5: Iran is threatening new strikes across the Middle East. Fox Business's Ashley Webster has the latest from Tel Aviv, Israel.
24: Iran's Revolutionary Guard is threatening to extend the war beyond the region if the United States decides to resume its military attacks. Iran's foreign minister says a return to war will, quote, feature many more surprises. But President Trump says he is in no hurry to get a peace deal, but repeated his warnings that Iran cannot have a nuclear weapon. In the Strait of Hormuz, the U.S. boarded another Iranian-flagged oil tanker before forcing it to change course. CENTCOM says it has now redirected 91 commercial ships as part of its Iranian port blockade. In Tel Aviv, Ashley Webster, Fox News.
5: An attack by militants linked to the Islamic State group killed at least 17 people Tuesday night in Alima village in Ituri, the province, the hotspot of the Ebola outbreak. 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
5: President Trump's influence is becoming much less deniable after a Trump-backed candidate snags a major win, unseating one of the president's GOP rivals. Fox's Mark Meredith has the latest from Lexington, Kentucky.
37: President Trump is taking a victory lap after his chosen candidates dominated in six states' primaries, including Kentucky, where Congressman Thomas Massey, a Republican but vocal Trump critic, lost his primary. Massey made waves in Congress for challenging Trump on tax and foreign policy. Former Navy SEAL Ed Gallrine, who had Trump's support, won over Massey. Trump also scored big in Kentucky's Senate contest to replace Mitch McConnell, Congressman Andy Barr easily defeating former Attorney General Daniel Cameron. In Georgia, the Republican race for governor heads to a runoff. Trump-backed Lieutenant Governor Burt Jones, who will face off against billionaire businessman Rick Jackson.
5: In Texas, fallout continues following a recent announcement made by the president where he endorsed Attorney General Ken Paxton in his effort to unseat incumbent Republican Senator John Cornyn. A lawsuit's been filed in Massachusetts claiming a number of its schools are segregated. Fox's Tom Rigotti reports.
38: Students and community organizations claim the state is illegally maintaining schools that are racially segregated. The lawsuit challenges the state's practice of assigning students to schools based solely on where they live. The plaintiffs say this can lead to patterns of housing segregation for minorities being replicated in school districts. The students are from cities like Boston, Springfield, and Worcester. Those districts border more affluent areas that are predominantly white, where the plaintiffs are unable to enroll in school. The State Department of Education responded by noting it does not have the authority to change district boundaries.
5: Stocks getting a lift from easing yields in the bond market. Today, the Dow closing at 50,009, up 645 points or 1.3%. The NASDAQ added 399. The S&P 500 rose 79. I'm Deborah Valentine. This is Fox News.
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0: What's on Netflix recently going through a bunch of video game adaptations that will be heading to the small screen? First up, Assassin's Creed, but not until late next year. Ubisoft's self-action video game has been a long time coming. It was first announced back in 2020. And then there are a few with yet-to-be-announced release dates, including Bioshock. It comes from the 2007 first-person shooter. Gears of War is still in the scripting phase, so there haven't been any cast announcements yet. That's a very popular military science fiction game franchise that was created by Epic Games. A New Jersey town's police force is using video games to reach out to the community's kids. Hopewell Township Police converted a trailer into a mobile video game lounge. The trailer has multiple gaming stations for kids and teens to play, but the police say it's more than just about video games. Chief James Rosso telling Mercer Me, a local online news outlet, that it's a way to connect with the youth and to meet them where they're at. Anna Eliopoulos, Fox News.
3: WFMD SkyScan forecast for Frederick and surrounding counties. Showers and thunderstorms expected to continue and intensify in strength through the night with a low of 55. Thursday, showers, possibly a thunderstorm before 3 in the afternoon, and then showers likely to continue with a high of 63. Thursday night, cloudy, low 53. 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
2: Investigators continue to make arrests in a Washington County triple homicide case that shocked the Clear Spring community last year. Maryland State Police say 20-year-old Jordan Roby of Hagerstown is now the seventh suspect charged in connection to the murders of Brittany Ray, Harold Fleischman, and Brianna May Weishar. Authorities say the three victims were found after firefighters responded to a deadly house fire on National Pike during the early morning hours of November 18, 2025. Fire investigators quickly discovered signs of foul play, including canine alerts for accelerants and injuries unrelated to the fire itself. Roby was arrested May 18th by state police and is being held without bond on murder, arson, robbery, and additional charges. Police say the FBI and several partner agencies continue assisting in the ongoing investigation, and investigators expect additional arrests in the case. New charges have been filed in the death of an infant injured during an assault in Leesburg last year. Authorities say 22-year-old Alvaro Mieja Ayala has now been indicted by a Loudoun County grand jury on charges including aggravated murder, first-degree murder, suffocation, felony murder, and abduction of a minor. Police say the case began on September 17th of 2025 when officers responded to a home on Hancock Place Northeast for an assault involving an 8-month-old girl. Investigators say the child later died from her injuries. Ayala was initially charged with strangulation following his arrest and continues to be held at the Loudoun County Adult Detention Center pending additional court hearings. For Mid-Maryland's Radio News Center, I'm Jimmy Key on 930 WFMD.
3: Fox News, I'm Deborah Valentine. The Department of Justice Wednesday announcing the indictment of former Cuban President Raul Castro. White House Deputy Chief of Staff for Policy Stephen Miller reacts on Fox's Jesse Waters primetime.
4: Long-awaited justice is being set in motion for the Americans who were viciously and brutally murdered by the Castro regime, by this communist outpost 90 miles off the shores of the United States of America.
3: Acting Attorney General Todd Blanche says the indictment charges Castro with conspiracy to kill U.S. nationals. Cuba's president condemned the indictment. SpaceX officially targeting an initial public offering on the NASDAQ under the ticker symbol SPCX.
5: This filing with the Securities and Exchange Commission sets the stage for a SpaceX debut on the NASDAQ in mid-June. June 12th is what's being reported.
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1: The 930 WFMD SkyScan forecast for Frederick and surrounding counties. Showers and thunderstorms expected to continue and intensify in strength through the night with a low of 55. Thursday, showers, possibly a thunderstorm before 3 in the afternoon, and then showers likely to continue with a high of 63. Thursday night, cloudy, low 53. 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
7: The special election for New Jersey's 11th congressional district was a blowout. Progressive activist Analilia Mejia defeating Republican Joe Hathaway by nearly 20 points. The AOC Bernie Sanders-backed Mejia wants to abolish ICE, is anti-Israel, is for universal health care and child care, and wants to use taxpayer funds to cancel all student loan debt. Mejia made the case. Her win proves she's not a radical.
8: It is not radical to say that a worker who toils every day cannot make ends meet, that they deserve justice, that they deserve higher wages. That is not radical. That is good conscience. That is a good economy.
7: Republicans had low voter turnout. Hathaway and Mejia could face off again in November. Hathaway blamed low turnout, but thinks ultimately his moderate, pragmatic politics will win, saying, quote, I'm looking forward to the rematch in November when more voices will be heard and the full electorate will have its say. Brian Yenis, Fox News.
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11: 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Jennifer is in Charleston, South Carolina. Jennifer, you are on the line.
12: Hi, how are y'all doing today?
11: Doing great. What's up in your world?
12: All right. So me and my husband got married just over a year ago, and we were living in an apartment, paying rent. We have no debt at all other than just rent.
11: Okay.
12: So we got into some family issues. My husband's parents were supposed to be taking care of my husband's grandparents. If one of them passed away, they were pretty much going to be moving in with them. They got into an argument. They're no longer taking care of his grandpa. So we have now been blessed with the financial burden, I guess, of his grandfather and trying to help him financially because he's unable to on just one income. So we're having a hard time trying to navigate our life moving forward with taking on this big expense. Since we're both 27, we haven't started our family or anything like that, just kind of worried about long term.
11: So let me get this straight. Your in-laws got mad and decided we're not helping him anymore, and they then pushed it over to you guys, the 27-year-olds?
12: Pretty much. So they don't think that he really looked at all of his options. He's living on his own right now. He was going to be moving in with them. But now that they don't want him to move in, they
11: Why?
12: Think that...
11: Why don't they want him to?
12: It was some argument and some old bitterness from something that happened many years ago that now they don't want him to move in now that he's needing to.
11: Got it. And so now you guys are up to bat.
12: Yes.
11: And you can also say no. What happens if you say no? What do you think the repercussion is?
12: Probably just a hardened relationship, I guess, with Grandpa. Right. He is alone now, and he's sad. He just lost his wife back in December.
11: Oh, no.
12: So he just wants to be around family.
11: Yeah.
12: And, of course, he could probably find a home to stay in, or he probably would have to get a job again and work to make up. But
11: how old
12: he's
11: is
12: just
11: he?
12: Living in... He's 73. He's in great health condition. He just is loving the retired life. He doesn't want to have to go back to work.
13: Well, he doesn't get an option if he doesn't have money.
12: I mean, true.
13: So, I mean, that's a hard conversation to have with a grown adult and maybe the whole
12: right.
13: family and go, listen, nobody wants to take on the financial burden. We love Grandpa. We need to figure out a plan for him. Let's say he lives another 25 years. Are you
12: right.
13: guys just going to live there and take care of his bills for 25 years and stunt your own growth?
12: I don't want to.
13: No, that's an insane thing to be asked of you, and you have every right to say, no, I'm not doing that.
12: Right.
13: And it doesn't mean you don't love Grandpa. It just means you're not going to be a part of this dysfunction and get this slapped onto you to go, well, this is your burden to carry forever. That's what family
12: right.
13: does. Now, if you want to chip in to help Grandpa, that's a discussion you can have and what limited contributions you're going to make per month for whatever amount of time. But for you to just fund his life forever because he enjoys being retired is insane.
11: Where's he living now? Does he have a home that he owns?
12: He does. He still has a mortgage on it. He could probably sell it, but would only make probably a little over $100,000 back in proceeds.
11: Okay.
12: So we have just moved in with him. We told him we can, of course, cover the home things.
11: You moved in with him?
12: Yeah, we already have.
11: Oh, no. Jennifer, you just made this. You made this the plot twist.
13: Now, one of you has to get evicted. This is awkward.
12: Our lease was ending, and so we didn't want to have to sign a 6 month or another year if he was really struggling. And he's not struggling yet.
11: Yeah, I thought you said he was healthy enough to go back to be working and stuff.
12: Right. Without going back to work, he's in like a $2,000 deficit is what he says.
13: Per month.
12: Which really, yes.
13: What are his expenses outside of the mortgage?
12: Frivolous things. He spends too much money on groceries and
11: so it's
12: gas.
11: Not really a deficit. It's a budgeting.
12: Right. He's living above his means for sure.
13: So now we're funding misbehavior. We're not even just taking care of the elderly. We're just funding his lifestyle and whatever he wants to buy. It's going to be on you to fund the deficit. Yeah, even more reason to not sign up for this.
11: Yeah, I think those are two different things, and it's worth noting the difference. If you're telling me that this guy just needs to reallocate funds and then he's got enough to live on his own, that is completely different than saying my grandfather, who is 90 years old, who is suffering from, you know, whatever health things, he cannot work, he has, you know, $1,500 of Social Security and that's it, and no right? Those are different situations. This is not that.
13: How much does he actually bring in a month?
12: A little over $2,000.
13: And what's his mortgage payment?
12: His mortgage is like $792, I think.
11: Okay.
12: He escrows his taxes. He pays out of pocket for insurance.
11: Okay. What about cars? Then, does he have a car payment?
12: No, both of his cars are paid off, just the insurance. He has two vehicles. Uh-huh. He doesn't want to get rid of one because it's his dream Mustang that he enjoys driving. So the insurance
11: is worse for him.
12: High. I know. Gas is expensive, everything.
13: I think he needs to feel the reality of his situation, which means nobody's going to be funding his misbehavior anymore. If he can't make the payments, if he goes deeply into credit card debt, that's on him. You don't need to try to, like, fund his life so that he doesn't go into if he goes into debt, he's a grown man who can make those decisions, and that's, you know, Capital One's problem if they give a 73-year-old a $10,000 credit card limit.
11: And Jennifer, I want to turn this conversation to you just a little bit because I'm going to tell you, this is you and me we're hanging out right now, okay? Like, you and me, we're best buddies. I'll probably pour you a glass of Chardonnay.
12: Love it.
11: Okay. And I'm going to slide it over to you and ask you, why would you move into Grandpa's house? I wonder, do you also have an ulterior thing here where it's like we can save a little bit of money, we'll split the rent here, we'll split the mortgage, it works out for us. Tell me why you would do that, because I'm looking at this dysfunction going, surely Jennifer wouldn't want to participate in that.
12: Right. So he has offered us a deal-ish. So
11: an offer you can't refuse.
12: Right. So we're already paying rent, so that money's already kind of going down the drain, you know, in sick. So we're paying towards the house, which is about what we're paying in rent anyway. So we're not really shelling out more money than we already are.
11: Okay.
12: He has stated that this house that he's in now just isn't going to be a good house long term for all of us.
11: Okay.
12: So he said if we move in and we pretty much agree to take care of him, that when we find the next house, when he sells his house, we'll get whatever money we've put into his house now as we're living there, we'll get back, and then he'll pay the down payment of a new house for
13: us. This guy should become a politician.
11: But he doesn't have
13: the amount
11: any
13: of lies
11: money.
13: Coming out of his mouth. He should be in Congress right now. Because guess what?
12: Right.
13: He's not going to have any money.
12: Right.
13: To give you.
12: He's pretty much banking on that he's going to get a good chunk of proceeds from the house sale.
11: But how is he going to take care of himself, though? Because he would need to take those sales, and that would cover, a nursing home or whatever living facility he'd go to, whatever care, heaven forbid, he doesn't need a nurse or someone to take care of him.
13: This is all the money he has to his name. He can't give it to you.
12: Right.
13: And
12: he
13: I would not expect that.
12: He has money saved. He's told me in depth how much money he has.
11: I thought you said he only had the $100,000 in the house. What else does he have?
12: Oh, no, I mean, he has savings and stuff like that. I'm just talking about once he sells the house. So he has like $150,000 in a savings account, and I think he has $40,000 in another savings account. But he's trying to think how long that's going to last him.
11: Well, and that's the biggest problem because he's 73 and healthy. This could go on for another 25 years, and you could look up and be like, we've paid the dadgum house off.
13: Yeah.
11: And then he's like, oh, but I don't, you know, I think that...
13: At a 25 grand deficit, all of his money is gone in like 5 years. So I'm not hitching my wagon to anything this guy's doing, and I'm not trusting anything
11: he says. And you don't need
13: it.
11: You don't need it, Jennifer. You guys can go out and make a life for yourself and buy the house that you want in time. Nothing's on fire. We don't need to make these crazy deals to be successful.
13: I would move out tomorrow and say, love you, Grandpa. We'll visit at Thanksgiving.

0: trillion in February after merging with XAI, Elon Musk's artificial intelligence startup. The offering could make Musk the world's first trillionaire. I'm Deborah Valentine. This is Fox News.
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2: 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On Hulu, Welcome to Wrexham Season 5, Ryan Reynolds and Rob McElhenney are back for the club's highest stakes season yet. Friday on Paramount Plus, Dutton Ranch, Kelly Riley and Cole Hauser leave Yellowstone for South Texas with Annette Bening as the rival they didn't see coming. That's Fox Tube on Fox News.
5: 930 WFMD SkyScan forecast for Frederick and surrounding counties. Showers and thunderstorms expected to continue and intensify in strength through the night with a low of 55. Thursday, showers, possibly a thunderstorm before 3 in the afternoon, and then showers likely to continue with a high of 63. Thursday night, cloudy, low 53. 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

0: from the Maryland Department of the Environment responded to assess possible environmental impacts, including runoff and fuel mitigation efforts, while also helping to remove the remaining diesel from the roadway. Traffic was heavily impacted through the morning as emergency crews worked at the scene. State police continue to investigate the cause of the accident. Frederick Dennis will spend nearly 3 years behind bars after pleading guilty to assault charges in two separate cases. According to the Frederick News Post, 46-year-old Dr. Brian Motz entered guilty pleas Friday in Frederick County Circuit Court to two counts of second-degree assault and also admitting to violating probation in a separate case involving his ex-fiancee. Motz owned and practiced at Monocacy Valley Dental before his arrest earlier this year. Prosecutors say Motz had previously been on supervised probation after pleading guilty in 2025 to repeatedly calling his ex-fiancee. He later faced new assault allegations involving another woman, including accusations of choking and false imprisonment. Motz will serve his sentence at the Frederick County Adult Detention Center and complete a domestic violence prevention program after his release. For more local stories, go to our website at WFMD.com. I'm Diana Gibson, Mid-Maryland's News Radio Center, 930 WFMD.
1: I'm Chris DeMeo. The president's job approval has slipped below 40% in the latest Fox News poll as voters express concerns about the economy.
2: 39% approve of the president's performance, with just 29% approving his handling of the economy. A little more than half of those polled said rising gas prices are a major problem for their families, with the same number saying their families' finances are worse now compared to 2 years ago.
1: Fox's Jessica Rosenthal. President Trump endorsing Texas Attorney General Ken Paxton for Senate over incumbent John Cornyn.
3: He's been in office since I was in college, and I'm 63, and I've asked every voter that I've met, whether it's one or thousands, can you name one great accomplishment of John Cornyn? And the answer has, there's never been an answer. And that's part of the problem. He doesn't deliver results for Texas.
1: Paxton appearing on Fox's The Ingram Angle. The winner faces Democrat James Tallarico. 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
4: The 930 WFMD SkyScan forecast for Frederick and surrounding counties. Showers and thunderstorms expected to continue and intensify in strength through the night with a low of 55. Thursday, showers, possibly a thunderstorm before 3 in the afternoon, and then showers likely to continue with a high of 63. Thursday night, cloudy, low 53. 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
1: They were two teenage boys with vivid imaginations and a love of science fiction when they changed our culture forever. In 1933, Jerry Siegel and Joe Shuster created a costume superhero with a secret identity, and 5 years later, Superman debuted in Action Comics number one. For almost 90 years, the last son of Krypton has fought for truth, justice, and the American way.
2: What is a hero? 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Now my definition is completely different. I think a hero is an ordinary individual who finds the strength to persevere and endure in spite of overwhelming obstacles.
1: Siegel and Shuster created a whole new genre of fiction that led to the pantheon of superheroes, including Batman, Wonder Woman, and Green Lantern, characters who have represented the best of our American values for almost a century.
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5: Tip off at 8:30 p.m. Eastern time between the Spurs and Thunder in Game 2 of the West Finals. San Antonio will be without guard De'Aaron Fox. He's been ruled out for a second straight game with an ankle injury. Puck drop between the Golden Knights and Avalanche. Colorado is without its star defenseman, Cale Makar. NBA All-Rookie First Team was announced on Wednesday. Includes Cooper Flagg, Dylan Harper, who's for the Spurs, and Con Knipp. 22 seasons, and that will be the end of Aaron Rodgers' career. Steelers quarterback told the media on Wednesday that this upcoming year, they signed with 1 year, $25 million with Pittsburgh, will be his final year, and it will be a reunion with his former head coach, Mike McCarthy. Nationals hold a 4-2 lead over the Mets in the sixth inning. Top of the sixth, the Braves are running away with it, 8-1 on the...
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7: Castro in trouble. I'm Chris DeMeo, Fox News. The Justice Department announcing an indictment against former Cuban President Raul Castro.
8: The Justice Department says the brother of the late Cuban dictator Fidel Castro is facing a host of charges, among them murder and conspiracy, with Acting Attorney General Todd Blanche giving this message.
9: We expect that he will show up here by his own will or by another way.
8: Meantime, Secretary of State Marco Rubio has urged the Cuban people to demand new leadership on the island, even as the regime there continues to threaten to retaliate against any possible U.S. military action, which may yet come.
7: Fox's Kevin Cork. California Governor Gavin Newsom blasting President Trump in the wake of ongoing wildfires.
10: There's multiple wildfires burning in California right now, including the Santa Rosa Island fire, which has scorched more than 16,000 acres since Friday in Santa Barbara County. Governor Gavin Newsom's office writing, quote, "This is federally managed land and these crews are working hard. The question is whether the Trump administration, which gutted the Forest Service by 16% and left it in disarray, has given them everything they need." California gubernatorial candidate Steve Hilton responded by saying, quote, "This is truly sick from Gavin Newsom. He just won't take responsibility for anything."
7: Fox's Christina Coleman. Elon Musk's SpaceX heads to Wall Street.
11: The IPO is expected to raise a record amount of money, valuing Elon Musk's company at up to $2 trillion. SpaceX plans to use the money to put artificial intelligence data centers in space. The IPO is likely to be the first of three potential mega offerings this year, with OpenAI and Anthropic both having their sights on the public market. Shares of SpaceX will be listed on the NASDAQ, and reports indicate that its debut could take place as soon as mid-June. Hillary Barsky, Fox News.
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12: Hello, everyone. 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Thank you for joining me for the 52-episode podcast series, The Life of Jesus.
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7: Another threat. President Trump says the U.S. military is ready to strike Iran again if Tehran refuses to budge on its nuclear program as negotiations continue. Iran is hitting back with rhetoric of its own.
14: Iran's parliament speaker and top negotiator Mohammad Khalibaf spoke today, saying it's the United States that is seeking another round of war. He added in a statement, for the sake of reassuring the dear people of Iran, I want to say that our military forces have used the opportunity provided by the ceasefire to rebuild their military strength as best as possible. His comments were echoed by Iran's foreign minister, who spoke today from Tehran, saying that he and Iranian commanders are on the same page. Right now, there is a massive U.S. military built up across the region. New video shows U.S. refuelers parked at Tel Aviv's Ben-Gurion Airport, waiting in case President Trump orders new strikes against the regime.
7: Fox's Trey Yinks. Meantime, Iran executed two people for creating a group to disrupt the country's security. Vanessa Trump, the former wife of Donald Trump Jr. and the mother of five of President Trump's grandchildren, says that she's been diagnosed with breast cancer. The 48-year-old announced her diagnosis in a personal health update she shared on Instagram. The president's job approval not in good shape in the latest Fox News poll as voters express concerns about the economy. Here's Fox's Jessica Rosenthal.
15: The latest Fox News poll shows 39% approve of the president's performance, with just 29% approving his handling of the economy. A little more than half of those polled said rising gas prices are a major problem for their families, with the same number saying their families' finances are worse now compared to 2 years ago. Nearly 6 in 10 voters said when it comes to the economy, the most important issue is the cost of living. The poll also found the president losing support with key groups, with 80% of Republicans and just 54% of non-MAGA Republicans saying they approve of the president's performance. Jessica Rosenthal, Fox News.
7: Stocks finishing higher Wednesday, the Dow finishing up 645 points. I'm Chris DeMeo. This is Fox News.
16: 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The company is partnering with Plaid, the financial connection platform already used to link consumers' checking, savings, credit, and investment accounts to vendors and retailers. They work with more than 12,000 financial institutions. 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The company says this brings specific protection and privacy to such conversations with the bot. It can also use the personal data to create dashboards to help a user track their money. ChatGPT follows other AIs like Perplexity in offering such integrations. The integration can also be disconnected upon request. With Fox on Tech, I'm Evan Brown, Fox News.
17: The 930 WFMD SkyScan forecast for Frederick and surrounding counties. Showers and thunderstorms expected to continue and intensify in strength through the night with a low of 55. Thursday, showers, possibly a thunderstorm before 3 in the afternoon, and then showers likely to continue with a high of 63. Thursday night, cloudy, low 53. 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
5: Investigators continue to make arrests in a Washington County triple homicide case that shocked the Clear Spring community last year. Maryland State Police say 20-year-old Jordan Roby of Hagerstown is now the seventh suspect charged in connection to the murders of Brittany Ray, Harold Fleischman, and Brianna Mae Weishar. Authorities

0: injured during an assault in Leesburg last year. Authorities say 22-year-old Alvaro Mieja Ayala has now been indicted by a Loudoun County grand jury on charges including aggravated murder, first-degree murder, suffocation, felony murder, and abduction of a minor. Police say the case began on September 17th of 2025 when officers responded to a home on Hancock Place Northeast for an assault involving an 8-month-old girl. Investigators say the child later died from her injuries. Ayala was initially charged with strangulation following his arrest and continues to be held at the Loudoun County Adult Detention Center pending additional court hearings. For Mid-Maryland's Radio News Center, I'm Jimmy Key on 930 WFMD.
1: Fox News, I'm Deborah Valentine. New warnings from Iran should military attacks occur again. Fox's Ashley Webster reports from Tel Aviv, Israel.
2: Iran's Revolutionary Guard is threatening to extend the war beyond the region if the United States decides to resume its military attacks. Iran's foreign minister says a return to war will, quote, feature many more surprises.
1: Reuters reporting Iran has executed two more people for creating a group to disrupt the country's security. The Justice Department is creating an advisory committee on anti-Semitism to inform the acting U.S. Attorney General on how to combat hate targeting Jews. Chairman of the DOG Task Force to Combat Anti-Semitism, Leo Terrell, on Fox's Hannity.
3: I'm not Jewish. This is an issue that involves everyone, black, white, brown, Catholics, Muslims, Baptists, Christians.
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4: 930 WFMD SkyScan forecast for Frederick and surrounding counties. Showers and thunderstorms expected to continue and intensify in strength through the night with a low of 55. Thursday, showers, possibly a thunderstorm before 3 in the afternoon, and then showers likely to continue with a high of 63. Thursday night, cloudy, low 53. The forecast, the service of PJ's Roofing. 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
1: We'll be back with final calls with Stephen Lachat in just a moment as we talk about

0: 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AI cheating. Here's the twist. It wasn't the faculty who killed it. It was the students. A large number of undergrads watched classmates use AI during exams and said, enough is enough. They brought it to a vote. The faculty followed their lead. That's disheartening. But there is a silver lining. There are still enough honest people in the world willing to call out what's wrong, even when cheating is just a few keystrokes away. That counts for something. Over 1 million folks get my free newsletter every single day to make sure that they're tech ahead, and you should too. 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
2: Castro indicted. I'm Deborah Valentine, Fox News. The Department of Justice is bringing charges against former Cuban President Raul Castro in a new indictment that accuses him of downing civilian planes and more. Fox's David Spun is in Miami with the latest.
3: Raul Castro, the 94-year-old former Cuban president and brother of the late Fidel Castro, the man who led the Cuban Revolution, is now facing 7 criminal charges, including murder. In 1996, a humanitarian group called Brothers to the Rescue flew 3 planes to help rescue people fleeing the communist nation. 2 aircraft were shot down off the Cuban coast. 4 people were killed. According to the indictment, Raul Castro met with military leaders and authorized them to take decisive and deadly action against Brothers to the Rescue aircraft. Representatives from the Cuban government put out a statement condemning the indictment.
2: It's unclear if or when Castro would travel to the U.S. to face charges. New warnings are coming from Iran about the response they may unleash if military attacks start up again. Fox's Aisha Hasni has details from the White House.
4: The president says that the U.S. military is ready to go if he gets the wrong answer from Iran, telling reporters that a strike could happen very quickly.
5: President Trump hopes Iran is close to accepting a nuclear deal with the U.S., but warns he is ready to ditch a 6-week ceasefire and resume strikes if they don't, sending Iran this message during his commencement speech at the U.S. Coast Guard Academy in Connecticut.
6: We hit them very hard, but we may have to hit them even harder.
5: It comes as Axios reports Qatar and other regional allies have been refining the peace proposal to bridge any remaining gaps between the two sides.
2: The U.S. wants Iran to abandon their nuclear program. 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
7: History isn't just in textbooks. It's the story of us, the United States. 2026 marks 250 years of America. And throughout the year, Bill Hemmer takes listeners on a journey through the 250 most impactful moments in American history. 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
2: Candidates endorsed by President Trump won Republican primaries all across the South. Fox's Mark Meredith has the details.
14: In Georgia, the Republican race for governor will be heading to a runoff. Trump backed the lieutenant governor, Burt Jones, in the race. He's going to be facing off against billionaire businessman Rick Jackson. There is going to be a runoff also in Georgia's Senate primary, also closely watched. This is the race to go against John Ossoff, the primary less than a month away, happening on June 16th. Also closely watching what's happening in Texas, the Lone Star State, where Trump's endorsement made huge news. The president picking the Texas Attorney General over the incumbent Senator John Cornyn in this runoff. Cornyn said today he still believes that even without getting the president's pick, he's got a shot.
2: Alabama Senator Tommy Tuberville won the primary for governor of his state. Former Senator Doug Jones won the Democratic primary. The Southern Poverty Law Center, a prominent civil rights group, is facing continued scrutiny after being accused of using paid informants inside of extremist groups and misleading donors. Fox's Chad Pergram has the latest from Capitol Hill.
15: Republicans called the hearing manufacturing hate. Republicans claim the SPLC duped its donors by bankrolling hate groups, and that energized extremists. Democrats say the SPLC tried to infiltrate racist organizations, not advocate for them. Republicans say the SPLC was once committed to bankrupting neo-Nazis and shining a light on the Aryan Nation. But Republicans believe the SPLC pivoted. It now attacks conservatives like the Family Research Council and Moms for Liberty.
2: This House investigation comes on the heels of an 11-count indictment for the center. Federal officials accusing the organization of money laundering and bank fraud. SpaceX officially targeting an initial public offering on the NASDAQ as early as June 12th, 2026. I'm Deborah Valentine. This is Fox News.
16: This is House Call for Health. May is Older Americans Month. The Administration for Community Living says it's a time to recognize older Americans' contributions, highlight aging trends, and reaffirm commitment to serving older adults. This year's theme is Champion Your Health, focusing on prevention, wellness, and personal responsibility. It encourages older Americans to take an active role in managing their own health, advocating for themselves, and making informed decisions that support independence. The Awareness Month was started back in 1963, when only about 17 million living Americans had reached their 65th birthday. It was also a time when about a third of older Americans lived in poverty, and there were fewer programs to help them meet their needs. That year, President John F. Kennedy and members of the National Council of Senior Citizens met, leading to the creation of Senior Citizens Month, which was changed later to Older Americans Month. For more health news, go to foxnewshealth.com. 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I'm Lisa Brady, Fox News.
17: The 930 WFMD SkyScan forecast for Frederick and surrounding counties. Showers and thunderstorms expected to continue and intensify in strength through the night with a low of 55. Thursday, showers, possibly a thunderstorm before 3 in the afternoon, and then showers likely to continue with a high of 63. Thursday night, cloudy, low 53. 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
4: News. A deadly tanker truck crash shut down Interstate 70 westbound in Frederick County for more than 5 hours early Tuesday morning. Maryland State Police responded to the accident around 2 a.m. just past Route 75 in Newmarket, where a tanker truck carrying 6,000 gallons of diesel fuel overturned. The driver was killed in the crash. Crews from the Maryland Department of the Environment responded to assess possible environmental impacts, including runoff and fuel mitigation efforts, while also helping to remove the remaining diesel from the roadway. Traffic was heavily impacted through the morning as emergency crews worked at the scene. State police continue to investigate the cause of the accident. A Frederick dentist will spend nearly 3 years behind bars after pleading guilty to assault charges in two separate cases. According to the Frederick News Post, 46-year-old Dr. Brian Motz entered guilty pleas Friday in Frederick County Circuit Court to

0: after his release. 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
1: Fox News, I'm Chris DeMeo. The president's job approval has slipped below 40% in the latest Fox News poll as voters express concerns about the economy.
2: 39% approve of the president's performance, with just 29% approving his handling of the economy. A little more than half of those polled said rising gas prices are a major problem for their families, with the same number saying their families' finances are worse now compared to 2 years ago.
1: Fox's Jessica Rosenthal. Elon Musk's SpaceX heads to Wall Street. The company's shares will be listed on the NASDAQ.
3: Musk unveiling SpaceX's filing for its blockbuster initial public offering with the Securities and Exchange Commission. The IPO is expected to raise a record amount of money, valuing Elon Musk's company at up to $2 trillion.
1: Fox's Hillary Barsky. The stock sale could also make Musk the world's first trillionaire. 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
4: The 930 WFMD SkyScan forecast for Frederick and surrounding counties. Showers and thunderstorms expected to continue and intensify in strength through the night with a low of 55. Thursday, showers, possibly a thunderstorm before 3 in the afternoon, and then showers likely to continue with a high of 63. Thursday night, cloudy, low 53. 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
4: Tip off at 8:30 p.m. Eastern time between the Spurs and Thunder in Game 2 of the West Finals. San Antonio will be without guard De'Aaron Fox. He's been ruled out for a second straight game with an ankle injury. Puck drop between the Golden Knights and Avalanche. Colorado is without its star defenseman, Cale Makar. NBA All-Rookie First Team was announced on Wednesday. Includes Cooper Flagg, Dylan Harper, who's for the Spurs, and Con Knipple. 22 seasons, and that will be the end of Aaron Rodgers' career. Steelers quarterback told the media on Wednesday that this upcoming year, they signed with 1 year, $25 million with Pittsburgh, will be his final year, and it will be a reunion with his former head coach, Mike McCarthy. Nationals hold a 4-2 lead over the Mets in the sixth inning. Top of the sixth, the Braves are running away with it.
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5: Castro in trouble. I'm Chris DeMeo, Fox News. The Justice Department announcing an indictment against former Cuban President Raul Castro.
6: The Justice Department says the brother of the late Cuban dictator Fidel Castro is facing a host of charges, among them murder and conspiracy, with Acting Attorney General Todd Blanche giving this message.
7: We expect that he will show up here by his own will or by another way.
6: Meantime, Secretary of State Marco Rubio has urged the Cuban people to demand new leadership on the island, even as the regime there continues to threaten to retaliate against any possible U.S. military action, which may yet come.
5: Fox's Kevin Cork. California Governor Gavin Newsom blasting President Trump in the wake of ongoing wildfires.
8: There's multiple wildfires burning in California right now, including the Santa Rosa Island fire, which has scorched more than 16,000 acres since Friday in Santa Barbara County. Governor Gavin Newsom's office writing, quote, "This is federally managed land and these crews are working hard. The question is whether the Trump administration, which gutted the Forest Service by 16% and left it in disarray, has given them everything they need." California gubernatorial candidate Steve Hilton responded by saying, quote, "This is truly sick from Gavin Newsom. He just won't take responsibility for anything."
5: Fox's Christina Coleman. Elon Musk's SpaceX heads to Wall Street.
9: The IPO is expected to raise a record amount of money, valuing Elon Musk's company at up to $2 trillion. SpaceX plans to use the money to put artificial intelligence data centers in space. The IPO is likely to be the first of three potential mega offerings this year, with OpenAI and Anthropic both having their sights on the public market. Shares of SpaceX will be listed on the NASDAQ, and reports indicate that its debut could take place as soon as mid-June. Hillary Barsky, Fox News.
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5: Another threat. President Trump says the U.S. military is ready to strike again if Tehran refuses to budge on its nuclear program as negotiations continue. Reuters reports Iran is reviewing U.S. proposals, but Iran is hitting back with rhetoric of its own.
13: Iran's parliament speaker and top negotiator Mohammad Khalibaf spoke today, saying it's the United States that is seeking another round of war. He added in a statement, for the sake of reassuring the dear people of Iran, I want to say that our military forces have used the opportunity provided by the ceasefire to rebuild their military strength as best as possible. His comments were echoed by Iran's foreign minister, who spoke today from Tehran, saying that he and Iranian commanders are on the same page. Right now, there is a massive U.S. military buildup across the region. New video shows U.S. refuelers parked at Tel Aviv's Ben Gurion Airport, waiting in case President Trump orders new strikes against the regime.
5: Fox's Trey Yingst in Tel Aviv. Meantime, Iran executing two people for creating a group to disrupt the country's security. Vanessa Trump, the wife of former wife of Donald Trump Jr. and the mother of five of President Trump's grandchildren, says she's been diagnosed with breast cancer. The 48-year-old announcing her diagnosis in a personal health update she shared on Instagram. It's the end of the line for The Late Show.
14: The Late Show with Stephen Colbert ends its run tonight after being canceled back in July. While the details of the series finale have not been revealed, the episodes leading up to tonight's finale included performances from David Byrne and Bruce Springsteen, an interview with Steven Spielberg, and appearances from his fellow late-night hosts, including Jimmy Kimmel and Jimmy Fallon, who said their shows will go dark tonight in honor of Colbert's final show. CBS called ending the show a financial decision, as The Late Show was reportedly losing around $40 million per year. Michelle Polino, Fox News.
5: I'm Chris DeMeo. This is Fox News.
15: I'm Gianna Gelosi with your Fox True Crime Minute. He was described as a ghost for being able to elude authorities for 3 decades, but now a man accused of killing his punk rock singer roommate back in 1993 in Detroit is behind bars. Richard Wurstein, who also went by the name Joseph Allen Stavros, was arrested in Panama in April, wanted for the alleged murder of his roommate, Rodney Barger. At the time of his death, the 23-year-old was a vocalist for the punk rock band Cold as Life. Wurstein was initially arrested for murder days after the crime, but failed to appear for his trial, and a warrant was issued for his arrest. After that, he vanished. U.S. Marshals took over the case in 2022, finding Wurstein had been arrested several times over the years under various identities. He was eventually tracked down to a dog park in Panama City. When he was taken into custody, police say Wurstein confessed to his true identity after being found with a fake ID and admitted to entering Panama illegally in 2005. There's more on this story at foxnews.com or subscribe to the Fox True Crime Podcast. I'm Gianna Gelosi with your Fox True Crime Minute.
16: 930 WFMD Skyscan forecast for mid-Maryland. Cloudy skies and wet weather today with showers and a possible thunderstorm. Highs reach 68 with wind gusts up to 20 miles an hour. Tonight stays cloudy with scattered showers and a low of 53. Cloudy on Friday with showers and a high near 64. 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WFMD meteorologist Diana Gibson.
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4: Investigators continue to make arrests in a Washington County triple homicide case that shocked the Clear Spring community last year. Maryland State Police say 20-year-old Jordan Roby of Hagerstown is now the seventh suspect charged in connection to the murders of Brittany Ray, Harold Fleischman, and Brianna May Weishar. Authorities say the three victims were found after firefighters responded to a deadly house fire on National Pike during the early morning hours of November 18, 2025. Fire investigators quickly discovered signs of foul play, including canine alerts for accelerants and injuries unrelated to the fire itself. Roby was arrested May 18th by state police and is being held without bond on murder, arson, robbery, and additional charges. Police say the FBI and several partner agencies continue assisting in the ongoing investigation, and investigators expect additional arrests in the case. New charges have been filed in the death of an infant injured during an assault in Leesburg last year. Authorities say 22-year-old Alvaro Mieja Ayala has now been indicted by a Loudoun County grand jury on charges including aggravated murder, first-degree murder, suffocation, felony murder, and abduction of a minor. Police say the case began on September 17th of 2025 when officers responded to a home on Hancock Place Northeast for an assault involving an 8-month-old girl. Investigators say the child later died from her injuries. Ayala was initially charged with strangulation following his arrest and continued

0: a punishment from our military, the likes of which has not been seen in modern history.
1: President Trump says U.S. military forces are ready for action if Iran makes the wrong decision. The president's job approval has slipped below 40% in the latest Fox News poll as voters express concerns about the economy. Fox's Jessica Rosenthal.
2: The latest Fox News poll shows 39% approve of the president's performance, with just 29% approving his handling of the economy.
1: Respondents cite concerns about rising gas prices and family finances. 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
3: 930 WFMD Skyscan forecast for Mid-Maryland. Cloudy skies and wet weather today with showers and a possible thunderstorm. Highs reach 68 with wind gusts up to 20 miles an hour. Tonight stays cloudy with scattered showers and a low of 53. Cloudy on Friday with showers and a high near 64. 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WFMD meteorologist Diana Gibson.
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1: Good morning. It's Thursday, May 21st. I'm Chris DeMayo, and this is the Fox News Rundown. U.S. prosecutors now say Cuban leader Raul Castro is under indictment for allegedly orchestrating the killing of U.S. citizens participating in humanitarian efforts in the 1990s. Fox's Eben Brown reports from Miami.
2: Now that a Miami federal grand jury is charging elderly former Cuban dictator Raul Castro for masterminding the killing of four U.S. civilian pilots during the 1996 Brothers to the Rescue mission, Cuban Americans wonder if he'll ever be brought to the U.S. for trial, like ousted Venezuelan leader Nicolas Maduro.
3: There's an arrest warrant issued for a reason, because we certainly expect and believe that Mr. Castro is entitled to his day in court right here in Miami.
2: Todd Blanche, the acting U.S. Attorney General. Cuban officials denounced the indictment, calling the act aggressive. President Trump has been using blockades of oil shipments to pressure the communist island for reforms. In Miami, Eben Brown, Fox News.
1: The latest Fox News polls show most voters are worried about high costs, and many think the last assassination attempt was staged.
4: The latest Fox News poll finds 39% of voters approve of the job the president's doing. Just 29% approve of his handling of the economy, with a little more than half of voters saying rising gas prices are a major problem for them, and the same number saying they're financially worse off than they were 2 years ago. The polling also found 30% think the assassination attempt of the president at last month's White House Correspondents' Dinner was staged, with younger voters far more likely to be suspicious than seniors and white evangelicals. Jessica Rosenthal, Fox News.
1: Today, the National Oceanic and Atmospheric Administration will release its annual Atlantic hurricane forecast. Here's Fox's Grinnell Scott.
5: June 1st starts the six-month Atlantic hurricane season. NOAA will release its prediction for the number and severity of storms they expect to churn and strengthen in the Atlantic. Forecasters will touch on, in addition to the number of storms they predict, the warmth of Atlantic waters, which can strengthen storms, and the impact of El Nino, which can have a weakening effect. Also expect advice on how to prepare as far as supplies needed and knowing which evacuation routes to take if you have to. When the first Atlantic storm forms and is named, it will be Arthur. Grinnell Scott, Fox News.
1: NOAA will release predictions for the central and eastern Pacific storm season as well. Millions are getting ready to hit the road for what's expected to be another record-setting Memorial Day travel weekend.
6: Nearly 45 million Americans are expected to travel at least 50 miles from home for Memorial Day weekend, according to AAA. And while that's a new high, it barely edges out last year's number for the holiday travel period that starts today and ends on Monday. 39 million of us are expected to drive, while another 3.7 million will fly. A little more than 2 million will travel by other modes like bus, train, or cruise. A AAA spokesperson says higher fuel prices and persistent inflation may cause some of us to shorten trips, delay plans, or stay closer to home. They say the most congested days to drive are today and tomorrow, and on Monday afternoon. Tanya J. Powers, Fox News.
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7: The Late Show with Stephen Colbert ends its run tonight after being canceled back in July. While the details of the series finale have not been revealed, the episodes leading up to tonight's finale included performances from David Byrne and Bruce Springsteen, an interview with Steven Spielberg, and appearances from his fellow late-night hosts, including Jimmy Kimmel and Jimmy Fallon, who said their shows will go dark tonight in honor of Colbert's final show. CBS called ending the show a financial decision, as The Late Show was reportedly losing around $40 million per year. Michelle Polino, Fox News.
1: That's the Fox News Rundown for Thursday, May 21st. I'm Chris DeMayo, Fox News.
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11: Investigators continue to make arrests in a Washington County triple homicide case that shocked the Clear Spring community last year. Maryland State Police say 20-year-old Jordan Roby of Hagerstown is now the seventh suspect charged in connection to the murders of Brittany Ray, Harold Fleischman, and Brianna May Weishar. Authorities say the three victims were found after firefighters responded to a deadly house fire on National Pike during the early morning hours of November 18, 2025. Fire investigators quickly discovered signs of foul play, including canine alerts for accelerants and injuries unrelated to the fire itself. Roby was arrested May 18th by state police and is being held without bond on murder, arson, robbery, and additional charges. Police say the FBI and several partner agencies continue assisting in the ongoing investigation, and investigators expect additional arrests in the case. New charges have been filed in the death of an infant injured during an assault in Leesburg last year. Authorities say 22-year-old Alvaro Mieja Ayala has now been indicted by a Loudoun County grand jury on charges including aggravated murder, first-degree murder, suffocation, felony murder, and abduction of a minor. Police say the case began on September 17th of 2025 when officers responded to a home on Hancock Place Northeast for an assault involving an 8-month-old girl. Investigators say the child later died from her injuries. Ayala was initially charged with strangulation following his arrest and continues to be held at the Loudoun County Adult Detention Center pending additional court hearings. For Mid-Maryland's Radio News Center, I'm Jimmy Key on 930 WFMD.
4: Fox News, I'm Deborah Valentine. President Trump is urging Iran to accept the latest U.S. peace proposal to end the conflict between the two nations or face consequences. White House Deputy Chief of Staff for Policy, Stephen Miller, tells Fox's Jesse Waters Primetime.
12: They can either agree to a piece of paper that is satisfactory to the United States, or they can face a punishment from our military, the likes of which has not been seen in modern history.
4: President Trump says U.S. military forces are ready for action if Iran makes the wrong decision. The president's job approval has slipped below 40% in the latest Fox News poll as voters express concerns about the economy. Fox's Jessica Rosenthal.
13: The latest Fox News poll shows 39% approve of the president's performance, with just 29% approving his handling of the economy.
4: Respondents cite concerns about rising gas prices and family finances. 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
10: WFMD traffic for Frederick and surrounding counties, a service of Frederick Air.
14: We're seeing heavier volumes of traffic move through Frederick County on 270 southbound from 85 in through Hyattstown. 27 looks good going from Mount Airy through Damascus en route towards Germantown. 15 southbound quiet from Gettysburg to Frederick. No issues on 340 eastbound Harper's Ferry to Frederick. This report is a service of Frederick Air and Bryant. Whatever it takes to make you comfortable, Frederick Air, it's a good call. 930 WFMD Skyscan forecast for Mid-Maryland. Cloudy skies and wet weather today with showers and a possible thunderstorm. Highs reach 68 with wind gusts up to 20 miles an hour. Tonight stays cloudy with scattered showers and a low of 53. Cloudy on Friday with showers and a high near 64. 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WFMD meteorologist Diana Gibson.
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1: The NBA's Western Conference Finals are all even at a game apiece as the defending champion Oklahoma City Thunder hold off multiple rallies from the San Antonio Spurs, taking Game 2 122-113. Meanwhile, Game 1 of the NHL's Western Conference Finals saw the Las Vegas Golden Knights beat the Colorado Avalanche 4-2 after defenseman Dylan Coghlan, who hadn't scored a goal since December 17th of 2021, broke a scoreless tie midway through the second. Pittsburgh Steelers quarterback and four-time MVP Aaron Rodgers says his 22nd NFL season will be his last as he plans to retire after this year. That's sports in the Fox News Rundown. I'm Greg Thompson, Fox News.
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3: Let's just call it what it is. It's blatant racism, but it's also a shot against political ideology. I know what you're saying. No, it's not racist. It absolutely is, by the way. I worked at ESPN. I know these guys. It absolutely is. But let's go to the political ideology. We all know that Wilbon, who has been in the sports media for years, he doesn't think Rodgers is irrelevant right now. I gave you one half of the reason. It might be because Rodgers is a white conservative, emphasis on white conservative. That all the African-American hosts at ESPN off bigly. I mean, bigly. He didn't bow down to the bullies at ESPN. He didn't bow down to the bullies in the media. He didn't bow down to the lying, biased, left media all across the country during the COVID era. And they hate him for that. For Outkicks, don't at me. I'm Dan Dockich, and this is Fox News Rundown.
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8: You know what Seattle is really good at? Driving businesses out of the city and then acting shocked when they leave. Amazon didn't just wake up one day and decide Bellevue was charming. They got chased there. Years of city council shakedowns, head taxes, protest camps in their lobby, and a relentless activist campaign designed to make business in Seattle as miserable as possible worked. Jobs went to nearby Bellevue. The people who did it, they celebrated. Boeing started to leave. Starbucks has been bleeding executives faster than the city bleeds taxpayers. And every single time a major employer quietly packs up and heads somewhere that doesn't treat them like the villain in a socialist fever dream, the activists who ran them off call it a win. Now meet the next wave. A group of Amazon employees called, and this is their actual name, Amazon Worker Intifada. They chose that word deliberately, on purpose. Not Amazon Worker Coalition, not Amazon Employees for Change, Intifada. And they're hosting what they're calling the sad hour. Happy hour, but with the happy crossed out. That's the sticker littered all over utility poles right now in downtown Seattle. And they're doing it with the Seattle Democratic Socialists of America, because of course they are. Nothing says workers' revolution like craft beer with people who've never run a business in their lives. Their demands? Kill Amazon's $1.2 billion cloud contract with Israel, cut ties with the Department of Homeland Security, basically make Amazon stop operating like a company that competes for government contracts. You know, the contracts that are paying the salaries of the people trying to kill the contracts. The irony is completely lost on them. They tried the shareholder route, got 16.8% support, didn't hit the SEC's top 25% threshold for resubmission. Amazon blocked the 2026 resolution from even reaching a vote. So naturally, the response was to write on Medium, the blog platform for people who think they're too important for a regular blog. And they say that Amazon is, quote, a digital arms manufacturer. That's what they landed on. not a tech company or a logistics company, a digital arms manufacturer. Okay. Their next big move is drinks with the DSA. It's not a resistance movement. It's a networking event for people who've never made payroll. A sad hour indeed, though not for the reasons they think. Seattle has a long, proud tradition of making itself uninhabitable for the employers writing these checks. Amazon worker intifada, it's just the latest chapter. And if they actually succeed, well, Bellevue's still hiring.
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14: WFMD traffic for Frederick and surrounding counties, a service of Frederick Air.
6: You'll face some on and off delays, 270 southbound in Frederick County from 85 to Hyattstown. Germantown to 495, no issues. 70 westbound rolls at a steady pace from Frederick to Hagerstown, as well as eastbound. Newmarket to Baltimore, 194 southbound is a nice steady roll from Littlestown to 26. This report is a service of Frederick Air and Bryant. Whatever it takes to make you comfortable, Frederick Air, it's a good call. 9:30 WFMD Sky Scan forecast for Mid-Maryland. Cloudy skies and wet weather today with showers and a possible thunderstorm. Highs reach 68 with wind gust up to 20 miles an hour. Tonight stays cloudy with scattered showers and a low of 53. Cloudy on Friday with showers and a high near 64. 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WFMD meteorologist Diana Gibson.
15: President Trump is willing to wait a few days. I'm Dave Anthony, Fox News. As he says, he's waiting for the right answers from Iran, hoping to make a nuclear deal to end the conflict.
16: Reuters reports Tehran is reviewing the responses from the U.S. and that the Pakistani army chief is considering traveling to Iran today to help with the negotiations. The president has rejected previous proposals, deeming them insufficient. Tehran has reportedly demanded control of the Strait of Hormuz, lifting of sanctions, and withdrawal of U.S. troops, and has offered no resolution for its nuclear program, which is a red line for the president.
15: Fox's Madeline Rivera, a new Fox News poll. The number of people surveyed who oppose U.S. military interaction in Iran has grown to 60%. And Fox's Jessica Rosenthal reports President Trump's losing a little more support.
17: The latest Fox News poll shows 39% approve of the president's performance, with just 29% approving his handling of the economy. A little more than half of those polled said rising gas prices are a major problem for their families, with the same number saying their families' finances are worse now compared to 2 years ago.
15: Now, the price of the gas pump is up another penny today. AAA's national average for regular $4.56 per gallon, 56 cents more than a month ago. Cuba's former leader Raul Castro, indicted in the U.S.
16: Adding to the escalating pressure by the Trump administration on Cuba's socialist government, the indictment against the now 94-year-old Castro alleges that when he served as Cuba's defense minister, he authorized the use of deadly force on two small planes operated by Miami-based exiles who had been dropping pro-democracy leaflets over Havana. It charges him with conspiracy, destruction of aircraft, and four counts of murder. Acting Attorney General Todd Blanche saying he expects Castro to face justice in the U.S.
15: Fox's Chan Lee Painter. In January, the U.S. military went to Venezuela and captured leader Nicolas Maduro, who had been indicted in the U.S. America's listening to Fox News.
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20: Now, this 25th anniversary of 9/11, the Tunnel to Towers Foundation remains committed to honoring the heroes shaped by that day. Heroes like NYPD Detective Victor Vargas, a U.S. Air Force veteran who died from pancreatic cancer after serving in the World Trade Center recovery efforts. Tunnel to Towers honored Detective Vargas by paying off the family's mortgage. 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
15: There are fewer flights delayed or grounded this morning. The day after 7,000 flights were delayed, 1,100 cancellations in the U.S. in part because of a sinkhole found on a runway at New York's LaGuardia Airport. The House held a hearing into airport security, as this year marks 25 since the 9/11 terror attacks.
21: New York Republican Congressman Andrew Garbarino said the threat environment has changed since TSA was formed. And
22: the security and efficiency of our travel system must keep pace with the increasingly sophisticated tools our adversaries leverage.
21: Former New Hampshire governor and current CEO of Airlines for America, Chris Sununu, said that passenger security fees have to stop being diverted to items other than security.
23: This investment would not only strengthen national security, but also support economic stability and confidence.
21: Kevin Uretsky, Fox News.
15: On Wall Street, stock futures are mixed, not moving much the morning after a big surge for the Dow and the NASDAQ as Elon Musk gets ready to launch a big-name stock.
24: Musk unveiling SpaceX's filing for its blockbuster initial public offering with the Securities and Exchange Commission. The IPO is expected to raise a record amount of money, valuing Elon Musk's company at up to $2 trillion. SpaceX plans to use the money to put artificial intelligence data centers in space.
15: Fox's Hillary Barsky. SpaceX could debut on the NASDAQ as soon as next month. Now to the NBA playoffs.
8: Game 2 of the NBA's Western Conference Finals might not have gone to double overtime like Game 1 between the Oklahoma City Thunder and San Antonio Spurs did, but it was another really good one. Just a 5-point game with a minute and a half to play.
25: Gilgeous Alexander on the attack. Pulls back.
8: On NBC, two-time reigning MVP Shai Gilgeous-Alexander with the biggest two of his game-high 30 points. Oklahoma City hangs on 122-113 as the defending champs even the best of seven series at a game apiece.
15: That's Greg Thompson. I'm Dave Anthony, and this is Fox News.
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6: A powerful storm that came through the region Wednesday toppled a dozen utility poles along Buckystown Pike in Frederick County, shutting down part of Route 85 and trapping drivers between downed power lines and debris. Frederick County Fire and Rescue crews responded near Fingerboard Road after severe winds moved through the area. Officials say several poles landed on vehicles. One person was taken from the scene as a precaution. No serious injuries were reported. Emergency crews worked for hours to secure power lines and help stranded motorists while utility crews began repairs. Late last night, the roadway reopened. To read more, get at WFMD.com. A Leesburg man is facing drunk driving charges after a weekend crash that killed his passenger. Virginia State Police say 44-year-old Adrian Gibson was driving a Buick on Clubhouse Drive Saturday evening when his vehicle went off the roadway, entered a warehouse construction site, and overturned around 7 p.m. Police say 41-year-old Alana Jones of Leesburg was ejected from the vehicle and died at the scene. Gibson was taken to a hospital for treatment. State police say he's now been charged with driving under the influence, and additional charges could be filed after consultation with the Commonwealth's Attorney's Office. A large and potentially hazardous fire in Carroll County prompted a massive emergency response Monday night after smoke was reported at the battery warehouse facility just before 7:30 p.m. Arriving units found a working fire. As conditions escalated, a second alarm was requested, bringing in multiple agencies and specialty units, including foam support, hazmat teams, Maryland Department of the Environment, decontamination crews, BG&E staff, and additional apparatus from surrounding jurisdictions. Route 140 was closed in both directions due to the incident. The Deputy State Fire Marshal's Office is currently investigating the cause of the blaze that resulted in $6 million in damages. And a reported shark bite at Assateague State Park is drawing attention just as Memorial Day weekend travel begins along Maryland's coast. A surfer says he was bitten on the hand Sunday morning while paddling about 100 yards offshore near Assateague Island. The man said he saw the outline of a shark in the water before making it back to shore. Officials have not confirmed the species involved, and the surfer's injuries were not believed to be life-threatening. The incident comes as thousands of families are headed to Ocean City and nearby beaches for the Memorial Day holiday weekend. Diana Gibson, WFMD News.
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1: Traffic pretty good at this time on the major routes. Nothing to slow you down on 70 between Baltimore and Hagerstown. 270 southbound, Urbana to Hyattstown. A little bit of congestion through there, but clear after that into D.C. 15 looks good at the moment if you're heading to Leesburg. 340 to Harper's Ferry looking good. And 15 in Frederick running smoothly in both directions. I'm Emma Jay with your WFMD traffic, a service of Frederick Air and Bryant. Whatever it takes to keep you comfortable, Frederick Air, it's a good call.
14: This WFMD MTA update, a service of Transit, Transit Services of Frederick County.
2: 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Checking in on the MARC train system. Brunswick train 892 looks good. That's going to be stopping in Monocacy at 612, arriving in Washington about 8 o'clock. Train 894 is on time this morning, leaving Frederick at 710, Monocacy 717. Brunswick train 894 looks good this morning. It's leaving Point of Rocks in about 10 minutes. Train 876 is on time as well, leaving at 6:50. 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
6: Your 930 WFMD sky scan forecast for Mid-Maryland. Keep the umbrella handy today. Cloudy sky showers and the chance for a thunderstorm, highs near 68. Wind gust up to 20 miles an hour. Tonight, showers possible with a low near 53. Cloudy with showers on Friday with highs near 64. 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WFMD meteorologist Diana Gibson.
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21: In a recent social media video, War Secretary Pete Hegseth announced the formation of a special review panel, which will look at the military's legal system. The reason?
7: We must deliver reliable advice, better investigations, fair military justice, and better support across the board.
21: The secretary also spoke about what he expects the outcome to include.
7: This review will result in concrete recommendations to cut bureaucracy, strengthen training and culture, and make our legal professionals far more effective.
21: Hegseth said that the goal is not to tear anything down. Instead,
7: it's about strengthening and modernizing the system so that our vital Judge Advocate General Corps can better support the warfighter, uphold the rule of law, and deliver the absolute best legal services that our troops have earned.
21: Hegseth also cited the goal of providing better investigations. Kevin Uretsky, Fox News.
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0: It's the Morning News Express, Free Talk 930 WMD. Glad to have you aboard. My name is Bob Miller, the morning mayor. And yes, I survived the powerful storms that came through yesterday. Knocked out, I think, like a bunch of telephone poles or power poles or whatever you want to call them. What do you call them anymore? Because they're not, I mean, back in the day they were telephone poles, right? Now they're power poles because I don't know who has a landline anymore. That should be a question. Maybe I'll pose that question on the Facebook page on whether or not you have a landline or not. I got rid of mine. I still know my landline numbers, all of them, as a matter of fact. But yeah, the thunderstorms that came through yesterday, and bam, we needed the rain. We just didn't need it all in 10 minutes. It would have been nice if it would have lasted a little bit longer, you know, and maybe not as blowing 100 miles an hour. But it knocked down a bunch of poles, power poles, on Buckystown Pike. Now, that's not going to stop the mains down there selling their strawberries this weekend or anything. But it's going to probably cause some problems on the roads. Also, trees went down. There's a lot. Fire and rescue spokesperson Sarah Campbell told the FMP she didn't know the road if it had reopened yet or not, or when it would reopen. But that's a, you know, if you're on those power crews, man, that's a lot of them. I mean, is that a was that a little bit of a maybe a twister that came through, or is it just, I mean, the ground is hard. It just, we needed rain. I actually went down to the main farm yesterday and got some wonderful strawberries. A couple of them didn't make it back to the house where they were supposed to go. But, you know, we were just out there talking about how dry it's been. It's been really dry in this area. We're not used to it being this dry at this time of the year. Yes, now July and August, it can be a dust bowl. But this time of the year, not so much. So, yeah. So be careful. Be careful. As I went to work this morning, because I leave really early, as I'm driving down the road, I mean, I've run into trees being down in the road that I live on. So I go fairly slow down there, always looking for something that could be fallen. But we needed the rain. We definitely needed the rain. So hopefully it kind of loosened up the ground. I want to put in my flagpole this weekend, have it up for Memorial Day. But, yeah, need the ground to be a little bit more, you know, easier to dig in. But for those people out on that that road out by Buckystown Pike and, I guess, Fingerboard Road near that, that's where the problems are. So we'll keep you up to date if you've got more information about that. Hey, we'd love for you to be part of the driving force at 301-694-9363, 301-694-WFMD. Let us know. If you've got the talkback line, then just send us a talkback message on how the road are. It's the Morning News Express at WFMD.
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3: The Thunder have evened the series against the Spurs.
4: Jay across the timeline draws a double. Left wing Wallace. Down the lane, Caruso to the rim for finishing touches, baby. AC lays it in with a left hand. Thunder 122, the Spurs 113. We're on the brink of getting this thing even at Paycom Center.
3: You heard it on the Thunder Radio Network. That was the final score. Caruso off the bench at 16 points. The MVP, Shai Gilgeous-Alexander, 30 points and 9 assists. Game 2 of the Eastern Conference Finals between the Cavaliers and the Knicks will tip off on Thursday at 8 Eastern Time. In the Stanley Cup West Final, Game 1, the Golden Knights defeated the Avalanche 4-2. In baseball, the Dodgers blanked the Padres 4-0. Blue Jays held on 2-1 against the Yankees in the Bronx. And the Brewers shut out the Cubs 5-0. Chicago has lost 5 in a row.
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6: Things are pretty quiet on the roads at the moment. 70 looks good between Baltimore and Hagerstown. 15 in Frederick, got no issues right now in both directions. Headed up to Gettysburg, down to Leesburg, just a little delay at Luckett's Road. 270 southbound, pretty slow right now between Urbana and Hyattstown, but after that exit into D.C., it's clear at the moment. I'm Emma Jay with your WFMD traffic, a service of Frederick Air and Bryant. Whatever it takes to keep you comfortable, Frederick Air, it's a good call.
7: Your 930 WFMD Sky Scan forecast for Mid-Maryland. Keep the umbrella handy today. Cloudy sky showers and the chance for a thunderstorm, highs near 68. Wind gust up to 20 miles an hour. Tonight, showers possible with a low near 53. Cloudy with showers on Friday with highs near 64. 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WFMD meteorologist Diana Gibson.
0: And right now, thank you, Diana. We've got overcast skies in Frederick for the most part, and cloudy 62 in Frederick. And we mentioned, I mentioned the Maine farm, strawberries, because today is National Strawberries and Cream Day. It's a simple combination of freshly sliced strawberries and homemade whipped cream has been a popular dish for centuries. In fact, medieval England, it was customary for newlyweds to enjoy strawberries and soured cream for their wedding breakfast. Soured cream? That just doesn't sound good. The strawberry is the first fruit to ripen every spring, and each refreshing bite contains high levels of vitamin C, fiber, folic acid, and potassium. If you're feeling experimental, there are many interesting variations of the classic strawberries and cream recipe. Try flavoring your whipped cream with maybe a little, and I don't drink, but, you know, I'm reading the story here, a little amaretto liqueur, or substituting a combination of fat-free sour cream. Now, see, sour cream and brown sugar, it sounds good, but I don't know if I'd put it on a strawberry, but you never know. For the elaborate desserts, you can put a trifle with alternating layers of fruit cream. Just leave out the meat. A sweet pastry such as ladyfinger cookies. There's way more ways, but kind of the best way to eat a strawberry is just eat a strawberry. It's a member of the rose family. I don't know if you knew that or not. It is. 94% of U.S. households consume strawberries. And we mentioned there's a they are the first fruit to ripen in the spring. There's a museum located in Belgium dedicated to just strawberries. Americans eat 3 to 0.4 pounds of fresh strawberries every year, plus another 1.8 pounds of frozen strawberry per capita. One folktale, it says if you take a double strawberry, cut it in half, and share it with another person, you will fall in love. There you go. I love it. Strawberries also rich in nitrates, which can increase the flow of blood and oxygen to muscles by 7%, which will prevent muscle fatigue and makes exercise easier. Or just sitting around and enjoying strawberries.
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0: Well, time now to celebrate those who were born on this date. It is our birthday celebration, a service of our friends at Voila, Specialties and Other Goodness, 10 North Market Street in downtown Frederick. And you know what today is, right? You do know what today is, right? It's Thursday. That's Loyal Listener Thursday, which means, very simply, you go to 10 North Market Street in downtown Frederick. You go into Voila. You walk around. You pick up a bunch of stuff. You buy the whole store. And you walk up. And at the counter, you say, I love the Morning News Express. I love WFMD. It is the secret discount that only you, the special listeners, should know about. So don't say it and announce it to the whole world, because a lot of people are in that store. They'll give you a secret discount, 25% off of all loose leaf tea, and there's nothing wrong with that. All right, celebrating celebrity birthdays today. Well, this guy, I'm going to tell you, He's played in a bunch of movies. He's a retired professional wrestler and American actor. He turned 74 today.
12: I pity the fool.
0: Yeah, you know you do. The A-Team, Rocky III, that's him with his catchphrase. It's Mr. T celebrating a birthday today. Judge Reinhold from Beverly Hills Cop, Fast Times at Ridgemont High, is 69 today. Lisa Edelston, remember her from House? She is 60 years young today. Firouza Balk is 52 from Return of Oz and the Craft. Sarah Ramos from Parenthood and Winning Time is 35 today. From the Isley Brothers, Ronald Isley is 85 years young today. Leo Sayre, he makes me feel like dancing, right? He's 78. Also blown out the birthday candles, Al Franken, former U.S. Senator. And it says here comedian, but really, was he really funny? No, he wasn't. And then tried to do the radio talk show thing. Was part of a liberal talk show network, and that never worked either. Also celebrating a birthday today, former Major League Baseball player Josh Hamilton is 45 today. Local birthdays today. These are the real celebrities that we love. Our buddy Ike Wilson celebrating a birthday today. Also celebrating a birthday today, Rue Denton. Used to be my boss down in Florida. It might be his wife. Might be Charlene. Because they have a, you know, those people. If you're doing the couple, okay? Because I got friends who do this. If they're doing the couple's birthdays, then, or birthday or whatever, you're doing the couple Facebook thing. Differentiate a little bit, so I know. But it could be Rue or Charlene, both wonderful people. They were the owners of the pontoon boat company, the Living Waters pontoon cruises that I was a captain on when I lived in Florida, down on the in Winter Lake, on the chain of lakes. So was a really good boss, paid me well. And Scott Glacken celebrating a birthday. I love Scott. Scott and I went to high school together, and Scott says the. Two guys that I went to school with that say some of the most funniest things and inappropriate things on Facebook. But I love Scott. He ain't giving it up to anybody. So happy birthday going out to my buddy Scott Glacken. 624, if it's your birthday or anniversary, well, then happy birthday, happy anniversary. If you want to be part of that, go to WFMD.com, click the link that says birthdays, and they'll send an email to us if it is your birthday. We'd love to announce your special day here on the radio. 624 at WFMD. Your national anthem next.
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4: Seeing some delay on 270 southbound Urbana to Hyattstown. After that exit, it's clear into D.C. for now. 70 looks good between Baltimore and Hagerstown. And 15 in Frederick, no issues in either direction up to Gettysburg. Down to Leesburg, though, you'll see those delays approaching Luckett's Road. I'm Emma Jay with your WFMD traffic, a service of Frederick Air and Bryant. Whatever it takes to keep you comfortable, Frederick Air, it's a good call.
5: Your 930 WFMD Sky Scan forecast for Mid-Maryland. Keep the umbrella handy today. Cloudy skies, showers, and the chance for a thunderstorm, highs near 68. Wind gust up to 20 miles an hour. Tonight, showers possible with a low near 53. Cloudy with showers on Friday with highs near 64. 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WFMD meteorologist Diana Gibson.
0: Thank you, Diana. Right now, temperature 628 at WFMD. It is a cloudy sky, 65 at WFMD.
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0: With a man to put more distance in your hips, more glide to your stride. The number one fun in the sun, getting down in his knee.

0: loved when I got to play the Isley Brothers on the radio. Hey, don't forget, we're going to be out and about this weekend at the Keys baseball game as they drive all over. They have the keys. They'll put it in the car. They'll drive all over the drive, the Greenfield Drive. They're coming to town. Well, they're in town already. And we'll be at Harry Grove Stadium for a special, very special night. It's Military and Veteran Appreciation Night, honoring all those who have served and all those who have sacrificed. They're going to be a military jersey auction benefiting Platoon 22. Post-game fireworks presented by the Frederick County Board of Elections and First United Bank and Trust. The kids will get to run the bases. 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We'll be there from 5 until 7, hanging out with you. Why don't you come out and say hi and honor all those veterans and military and show them how much we care and love them. 6:30 at WFMD.
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2: A Burtonsville man is behind bars in North Carolina, accused of killing his mother inside of their Montgomery County apartment. Police were called Saturday evening to the 3900 block of Blackburn Lane for a welfare check after 50-year-old Glenda Salamanca Reyes failed to show up for work. Officers found her dead in the hallway with signs of trauma. Investigators say her son, 28-year-old Ricardo Salamanca, had fled the scene in her Jeep. The vehicle was tracked south on Interstate 95. An autopsy determined Salamanca Reyes died from multiple stab wounds. Detectives charged Salamanca with first-degree murder and motor vehicle theft before U.S. Marshals arrested him Monday morning at a truck stop in Salisbury, North Carolina. He is awaiting extradition back to Maryland. Frederick County students could soon face stricter rules on cell phone use in schools. The Frederick County Board of Education this week voiced support for a district-wide cell phone ban during the upcoming school year. Under the proposal, elementary and middle school students would be prohibited from using cell phones during the school day, while high school students could face tighter restrictions as well. School leaders say the goal is to reduce distractions, improve classroom focus, and support student mental health. The board is expected to continue reviewing the policy before the final approval ahead of the next school year. Howard County police are searching for two suspects after a robbery and assault in Elkridge early Tuesday morning. Investigators say a man was approached by two males near Old Waterloo Road before being assaulted and robbed. The victim suffered injuries that are not considered life-threatening. Police say the suspects fled the area after the attack, and detectives are now working to identify them. Anyone with information or has surveillance video connected to the incident is asked to contact Howard County Police. A Chambersburg man is behind bars after police say he assaulted his pregnant girlfriend because she refused to get an abortion. Investigators say 41-year-old Antoine Porchinat was charged with aggravated assault of an unborn child, assault, and reckless endangerment after officers responded to Chambersburg Hospital Monday for a reported assault. Police say the victim, who was 8 weeks pregnant, told officers Porchinat struck her twice in the stomach the day before. Investigators say the victim later sought medical treatment. Authorities say Porchinat allegedly wanted the victim to terminate the pregnancy. He remains jailed in

0: Havana.
1: Fox's Chanley Painter. President Trump says he's willing to give diplomacy more time with Iran, but he warns things could escalate quickly if they don't get the right deal.
2: Reuters reports Tehran is reviewing the responses from the U.S. The president has rejected previous proposals, deeming them insufficient. Tehran has reportedly demanded control of the Strait of Hormuz, lifting of sanctions, and withdrawal of U.S. troops, and has offered no resolution for its nuclear program.
1: It's Fox's Madeline Rivera. 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
3: Frederick shows all
4: cloth. Hey, it's Bob Miller's truck. Don't let him feed you all those lies. He does not take me to Frederick Shell Car Wash. Sure, he runs me through once or twice a week, but I deserve more. He has the unlimited wash clock. That means he could take me through every day. And would it hurt him to maybe clean the insides more than once? I take good care of him getting his big rear wherever he wants to go. You would think he would want to do the same. Hey, the commercial's almost over. Gotta go.
3: So don't forget, Frederick Shell Car Wash on the corner of Route 40 and Willowdale Drive. Hey, it's the Morning Mayor. Bob Miller. Join me this Saturday from 5 to 7 at Harry Grove Stadium for Military and Veteran Appreciation Night, honoring those who have served and sacrificed. Post-game fireworks, military jersey auction. It's going to be a great night with our friends from Frederick Keys, Airtron, and Free Talk 930 WFMD. 6:35 on the Morning News Express with the Morning Mayor, Bob Miller. Traffic and weather together coming up in just a couple minutes. Well, you heard Diana mention this earlier, and we're going to get into it. Kind of briefly start here this morning. That the Frederick County Board of Education showed its support, and I don't, you know, showed its support on banning cell phones for the next school year. Good luck with that. Good luck with that. And what I would love to do, and maybe I'll go back and look through it, but I'm wondering how many members of the school board, while sitting there in their meeting, looked at their phone. If you ban it, see, this is the thing. If you're going to ban it in schools, ban it at the meetings. Ban it for yourselves at the meetings and see how well you do. It's just that simple. We'll talk about this coming up because it is a big deal. I mean, should they ban cell phones? Now, of course, obviously, I think that there's going to be divided opinions on this. There's probably a lot of people who are like, yes, absolutely, too distractive. Then there's going to be the other people who are like, I need to get a hold of my kid. I'm going to get a hold of my kid. I want that cell phone in their hands if they can call me. We'll talk more about this. Get your thoughts at 301-694-WFMD.
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6: WFMD traffic for Frederick and surrounding counties, a service of Frederick Air.
7: 270 southbound, you've got delays from Urbana to Hyattstown. 355 at 109, a bit jammed up as well. But further down into D.C. on 270 looks still good at this time. 15 in Loudoun County, pretty slow approaching Luckett's Road, but 15 in Frederick looks good and headed up towards Gettysburg. 70 has no issues either, east and westbound between Baltimore and Hagerstown. I'm Emma Jay with your WFMD traffic, a service of Frederick Air and Bryant. Whatever it takes to keep you comfortable, Frederick Air, it's a good call.
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8: Your 930 WFMD sky scan forecast for Mid-Maryland. Keep the umbrella handy today. Cloudy sky showers and the chance for a thunderstorm, highs near 68. Wind gust up to 20 miles an hour. Tonight, showers possible with a low near 53. Cloudy with showers on Friday with highs near 64. 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WFMD meteorologist Diana Gibson.
3: 6:38, it is 62, cloudy skies in Frederick and Myersville. Good morning, Rise and Shine, up and Adam. It's the Premier Dental Arts Morning News Express.
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0: American Legion's Memorial Day services and parade. This will take place on Sunday, May 24th. At noon, there'll be a wreath-laying ceremony at the War Memorial at the north end of the town. At 1:30, the annual parade will begin at Mount Hope Cemetery and continue down Main Street to Coppermine Road and then 2nd Street. Apple's Church Bicentennial Celebration is taking place on Saturday, June 6th from 11 until 3, celebrating 200 years of Apple's Church and the community. On Sunday, June 7th, the 36th Operation God Bless America Ride will take place. Registration will be held at the truck stop in Greencastle, Pennsylvania from 9:30 until 11:45.
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19: Yeah, man. 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I heard Diana doing the Radio for a Cause with the Woodsboro Memorial Day Parade. I'm going to have somebody on tomorrow, hopefully, fingers crossed. They are, I will tell you, they are looking at the weather. I was talking to Facebooking with Michael Strasburg, and we were talking about it. I said, hey, you know, do you want to be on the air? And he's like, well, we're watching the weather for Sunday. Cause they're definitely not going to have it if it's going to be pouring down rain or bad weather. They're not going to have it. They're not. It'll be miserable. But it is the one parade that everybody loves. I love it. Go down there. My mom loved it. She would go down there by herself sometimes and just watch the parade. I walked in that parade when I was a kid. When I was on the Woodsboro Little League team, and we had, you know, we didn't have the cool jerseys like you guys have today. We had the ones back in the, you know, where they always smelled like mothballs. And they were like a heavy felt. I don't know what they were. But we walked in the parade. I saw Chuck Jenkins walks in the parade every year. It's just a great parade. It is what Americana is all about. It is about celebrating America, Memorial Day parade. And, yeah, it's just one of those. It's a good little parade. It really, truly is. I love Woodsboro, of course. But it is a really cool little parade. I wanted to be in it this year. And I, if I could, I would. I really want to be in it. But I want my grandkids with me so we can help throw out candy for the radio station. But I don't know if I can or not, because I'm going to be smoking a brisket. I could probably spend a couple hours. That brisket won't need me for a couple hours, but we'll see. We'll see. And I have to have the grandkids. Maybe just Linda and I. Who knows? But if you get an opportunity, go out and go to the parade if it's on. We'll figure that out tomorrow. We'll get Michael on here tomorrow morning in the 8 o'clock hour. Hopefully, fingers crossed, we'll do that. It's 6:42 on the Morning News Express. Well, should kids have cell phones in school? Well, the Board of Education said that they are supporting banning cell phones for the next school year. After hearing from a Frederick County Public Schools middle and high school principal about their experiences with student usage. Now, we talked about this the other day, that they were going to ask certain principals on how they thought about the cell phones. FCPS currently has both a general policy for personal mobile devices, and I hate the fact that they do personal mobile. You know, they got to muck it up with all this weird language and stuff. FCPS defines personal mobile devices as technology not provided by schools, such as cell phones, headphones, smartwatches, speakers, cameras, and e-readers. They believe The superintendent, Dr. Dyson, and the chief legal counsel, Stephen Blivis. I hope I say that right. Stephen, if I got your name wrong, if it's Blivis, then I apologize. But they're looking at changing the regulation. If you want to know what we're going to do, just check and see what Montgomery County is doing. They said they needed the consensus of the board to direct and update the regulation in the student code of conduct for personal device use includes the ban, which he received. He clarified that since the only regulation speaks to usage rules among school students, the general policy would not need to be changed, only the regulation. Now, the changes to the regulation, adding the personal device ban, will be presented to the superintendent's cabinet for review and approval, he said. Under the current regulation, elementary kids can't use them. Middle schools can only use devices before and after, and the same with high schoolers. And during lunch, they add, and transitions. So what's the ban for then? Just in the classroom? I mean, can we just, if we're going to do this, I don't know, if you've got kids in school, is there a phone stack bag? Everybody put their cell phone here? Or you just, I don't know. I really don't. I don't know. I don't know where I stand on this one, because I understand that how the phones can be, hang on a second, I just got a text message. I'm sorry, how phones can be distracting. I get that. They're very distracting. But, and I know that there's probably ways for kids to use them in a way that they're not supposed to use them. I get all that. I understand all that. But there are the other, the other things that if something happens, God forbid, at a school, parents would want to be able to get a hold of their kids. And if you ban cell phones or you ban personal devices, smartwatches, whatever, kids are already cheating on all the other stuff, so the cell phones are just, I don't know. Other than the distraction, I don't know why you would ban them. Other than use of the technology, or you embrace it to be like, look, if this is what we're talking about, why don't you, let's Google something and see. Or is it like, oh, well, you know, Jenny over here has the cell phone, but Jennifer doesn't, so we, you know, we've got to be equal here. I hope that has nothing to do with it.
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19: You're 930 WFMD Sports. Second baseman Leonardo Arias had four hits, five trips to the plate, and the Frederick Keys scored three runs at the bottom of the seventh inning to pull away from the Greenville Drive for a 6-4 victory Wednesday afternoon at Nimmo Field. C.J. Abrams hit a three-run shot in the first inning. Jacob Young added a two-run shot in the eighth. And the Nationals returned to .500 for the second time since the season's first week Wednesday night with an 8-4 victory over the Mets. Tampa Bay used a four-run eighth inning to complete the sweep of the Baltimore Orioles yesterday with a 5-3 win. In the NBA playoffs Wednesday night, Oklahoma City Thunder bounced back in the Western Conference Finals with a 118-111 win over the San Antonio Spurs to even that series at one game apiece. Meanwhile, the NHL Stanley Cup playoffs, the Vegas Golden Knights opened up the Western Conference Final with a 4-2 road win over the Colorado Avalanche. Carter Hart stopped 36 shots in goal as Vegas grabbed a 1-0 series lead. Girls lacrosse yesterday, sad news for the Middletown Knights. They were defeated by Falston in the 1A final, 11-9. In boys lacrosse class 1A final, the Knights got a little revenge, romped with an 18-6 win over Falston at Stevenson University. Aaron Rodgers took his time before deciding he wanted to come back for a 22nd season, and the Pittsburgh Steelers quarterback already made up his mind about the 23rd. There won't be one. This is it, he said on Wednesday when the four-time MVP asked about whether or not this would be his final year. Sports 15 and 45 at WFMD, a service of Airtron Heating, AC, and Plumbing.
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6: 270 southbound, you've got delays from Urbana to Hyattstown. 355 at 109, a bit jammed up as well. But further down into D.C. on 270, looks still good at this time. 15 in Loudoun County, pretty slow approaching Luckett's Road, but 15 in Frederick looks good and headed up towards Gettysburg. 70 has no issues either, east to westbound between Baltimore and Hagerstown. I'm Emma Jay with your WFMD traffic, a service of Frederick Air and Bryant. Whatever it takes to keep you comfortable, Frederick Air, it's a good call.
0: Your 930 WFMD sky scan forecast for mid-Maryland. Keep the umbrella handy today. Cloudy sky showers and the chance for a thunderstorm, highs near 68. Wind gust up to 20 miles an hour. Tonight, showers possible with a low near 53. Cloudy with showers on Friday with highs near 64. 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WFMD meteorologist Diana Gibson.
19: And right now, 65 in Frederick. Cloudy skies in Urbana and Harper's Ferry. Going to the text line this morning, here's somebody writes, they wear earbuds all day, never focused. Well, that could be true, too, when we're talking about the cell phone ban and all the other things that kids can bring into schools. So Marvin writes this, well, especially with AI, kids don't need to learn anything to cheat on tests, etc. They should be banned in the classroom. Well, in the classroom or in schools altogether. That's kind of what they're discussing. 6:50, 10 minutes away from 7 o'clock, we've got the business of update with Chris Murray next.
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19: 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First of all, good morning, sir. Markets closed higher, Chris.
18: Yeah, good morning, Bob. They did. It was a nice day. The Dow was up 645 points yesterday, back above 50,000. So it closed at 50,009. The S&P 500 up 79 points, and the NASDAQ up 399 points yesterday. So pretty solid across the board. We see our futures are drifting a little bit lower this morning. Things pretty much positive, but a little mixed up and down over in Europe, and they were mixed in Asia last night.
19: Here's a question for you. Are we at a point, I mean, we talk about it every day, just about in the last, ever since the skirmish in Iran has hit, gas prices, food prices, you name it. Is there going to be, in your mind, any opportunity or a bill that somebody may put forth to have some kind of a tax-exempt withdrawal from your 401k if you have one, to help pay for necessities, mortgage, utilities, food, things of that nature? Do you foresee that in the future or not?
18: So right now, Bob, you know, for your 401k or anybody else's, there are hardship rules. So, you know, if you really fall on tough times and you need to make that withdrawal without the penalty, you can make your case. And then, of course, it just depends on what that case is and how it's received, if in fact you're granted where you can access that money. So, you know, that already exists. And I think that even though we're looking at, you know, higher gas prices, higher diesel prices, higher electricity prices, The traders that are looking down the road don't expect that to continue. So we'll have to wait and see who is right. But to answer your question, you know, you do have that hardship provision.
19: I did not know that. Thank you for that.
18: Sure.
19: A popular economist warned of a recession. So things from getting bad to worse, maybe.
18: Yeah, well, this guy, I'm glad, you know, you mentioned that. I wanted to talk about it, bring it up today, because the guy's name, he's the chief economist at Moody's Analytics. His name is Mark Zandi, and he placed the probability of a U.S. recession within the next year at 40%. He's basically on an island by himself, kind of this doom and gloom thing, and he's saying that 40% is very elevated, very uncomfortable. It gives you a sense of how close I think things are to the edge here. All right, I want to rewind to 2022, when this same clown said that we weren't in a recession, even though in quarter one, GDP was minus 1.6%, and quarter two, it was minus 0.9%. So that is your classic definition of a recession, back-to-back negative GDP numbers. And he was all on with the last administration and denying it, and also saying that inflation wasn't going to stick around. So this is a reason that people, I think one of the main reasons people just lack that trust with a lot of these institutions and companies, because they know it's politically motivated.
19: All right, what's coming up today?
18: Initial jobless claims, Philly Fed survey, Walmart, John Deere, Ralph Lauren, Zoom, all coming out with earnings.
19: Big stuff. We'll talk about it later. Thank you, sir.
18: Thanks, Bob.
19: Morning News Express.
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24: 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Right? And like my wife and I were watching episode one, season two of Narcos, which is an amazing show, but we're sitting there going, is Escobar a good guy or a bad guy? Then we were watching the second season of Broadchurch. We get 8 episodes in and we're like, I think we watched this already. It took us 8 hours to realize that we had already seen it. My daughter binges, but she won't let us change the channel until she completes the entire series. And it's never like a show like Fawlty Towers where there's 12. It's always like, let's binge Friends. There's like 390 episodes.
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6: 270 southbound, you've got delays from Urbana to Hyattstown. 355 at 109, a bit jammed up as well. But further down into D.C. on 270, looks still good at this time. 15 in Loudoun County, pretty slow approaching Luckett's Road, but 15 in Frederick looks good and headed up towards Gettysburg. 70 has no issues either, east to westbound between Baltimore and Hagerstown. I'm Emma Jay with your WFMD traffic, a service of Frederick Air and Bryant. Whatever it takes to keep you comfortable, Frederick Air, it's a good call.
0: Your 930 WFMD sky scan forecast for mid-Maryland. Keep the umbrella handy today. Cloudy skies, showers, and the chance for a thunderstorm, highs near 68. Wind gust up to 20 miles an hour. Tonight, showers possible with a low near 53. Cloudy with showers on Friday with highs near 64. 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WFMD meteorologist Diana Gibson.
19: Thank you, Diana. Right now, we've got some overcast skies in Middletown and Damascus. Good morning, rise and shine up at Adam. 62 outside our studio doors on top of Grove Hill Road. 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
2: Iran says it's reviewing a new American proposal. I'm Dave Anthony, Fox News. After President Trump Monday delayed resuming bombing, still trying to work out a nuclear deal.
3: President Trump says he's in no hurry to make a deal since the U.S. naval blockade is causing significant economic damage to Iran and weakening the regime. He indicated the war could resume quickly if Iran doesn't respond well to this proposal.
4: We're all ready to go. We have to get the right answers.
3: With a focus on Iran's nuclear program and the Strait of Hormuz, the Islamic Republic recently created what they call the Persian Gulf Strait Authority to force vessels to coordinate directly with Iran in order to pass through the strait. Iran is still playing games as it relates to these negotiations, and there are real questions as the clock is ticking.
2: Fox's Trey Yingston, Tel Aviv. And in a new Fox News poll,
10: 65% of registered voters do think the U.S. is winning the war in Iran, but a large swath of Americans still reject the military action in the Middle East. The number of voters who oppose the conflict grew from 55% to 60% from April to now.
2: Fox's Madeline Rivera. Also in that poll, only 39% approve of the overall job President Trump is doing. Half say rising gas prices are a major problem, and they're up another penny this morning. AAA's national average for regular now $4.56 per gallon. As the U.S. keeps up a blockade on oil for Cuba, leading to worsening fuel shortages there, more American pressure. An indictment against former leader Raul Castro.
25: Charging Raul Castro and several others with conspiracy to kill U.S. nationals.
2: They died 30 years ago when Cuba shot down humanitarian aid planes. And acting Attorney General Todd Blanche adds in the case against Castro,
25: there was a warrant issued for his arrest. So we expect that he will show up here by his own will or by another way.
2: Perhaps like in Venezuela, when in January the U.S. military captured Nicolas Maduro, who'd been indicted on drug and weapons charges, now jailed in New York. 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
2: A house near Albuquerque, New Mexico remains cordoned off. Four people were found unresponsive inside after a drug overdose. Three have died, and to make things worse,
5: authorities say 18 first responders who were exposed are being quarantined and monitored at a hospital, experiencing symptoms including nausea and dizziness, noting two are listed in serious condition. Hazmat teams are working to identify the substance and secure a perimeter. Police tell the Associated Press there is no threat to the public, explaining investigators believe the substance may be transmitted through contact and do not believe it to be airborne. Kristen Goodwin, Fox News.
2: On Wall Street, stock futures are now down nearly 200 points for the Dow and the NASDAQ after Walmart issued a worse-than-expected financial outlook in its earnings report. A star, and at times controversial, NFL quarterback is going to retire. But not yet.
7: Aaron Rodgers made it official. Year 22 in the NFL will be the 42-year-old quarterback's last. Rodgers only just re-signed with the Pittsburgh Steelers this past weekend. Yet another offseason where he's drawn things out, deciding about his future. A process which has included darkness and ayahuasca retreats in the past. On the field, he's made the drama worth it. Rodgers is a four-time MVP who ranks in the top five all-time in both passing yards and touchdowns. He also led the Steelers to the AFC North title last year. For his final season, he'll reunite with new Pittsburgh head coach Mike McCarthy, who he won a Super Bowl playing for in Green Bay. Greg Thompson, Fox News.
2: In the NBA playoffs, the defending champions get even. The Oklahoma City Thunder took game two of the Western Conference Finals, beating San Antonio 122-113 on NBC, led by league MVP Shai Gilgeous-Alexander's 30 points.
8: We brought the energy from the jump. Guys are ready to play. Didn't get discouraged by the runs they made. Obviously, they're a good team. They're going to make runs. We just kept fighting, stuck with it. We're able to pull out a W.
2: Vegas also got a W on the ice. The Golden Knights won the opening game of the NHL Western Conference Final, beating the Colorado Avalanche 4-2. I'm Dave Anthony, Fox News.
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0: Severe thunderstorms that moved through the region caused major damage along Buckystown Pike in Frederick County Wednesday night after strong winds snapped about 12 utility poles across Route 85. Frederick County Fire and Rescue officials say live wires and debris blocked the roadway near Fingerboard Road, leaving drivers stranded. Some of the poles reportedly fell onto vehicles, and one person was evaluated and taken to the hospital as a precaution. No serious injuries were reported. Emergency management crews and utility workers responded to secure the scene and begin cleanup efforts. The roadway was closed for several hours, but reopened late last night. Virginia State Police have charged a Leesburg man with DUI after a crash Saturday evening that left his passenger dead. Investigators say 43-year-old Adrian Gibson was behind the wheel of a Buick traveling on Clubhouse Drive when the vehicle crashed into a warehouse construction site and flipped over before 7 p.m. Police say his 41-year-old passenger, Alana Jones of Leesburg, was thrown from the vehicle and died at the scene. Gibson was hospitalized for treatment after the accident. Authorities say more charges may be pending as the case is reviewed with the Commonwealth's Attorney's Office. Firefighters from Carroll and Baltimore counties were called Monday evening to a major two-alarm blaze at the Battery Warehouse retail and storage facility in Westminster. The first alarm came in just before 7:30 p.m. after smoke was seen pouring from the building. Westminster units arrived first and reported a working fire, quickly requesting a rapid intervention dispatch. A second alarm was later struck, bringing in additional resources, including a foam unit, hazmat teams, Maryland Department of the Environment officials, a decontamination unit, Baltimore Gas and Electric, and other specialty apparatus. Route 140 was shut down in both directions during the response. The Maryland State Fire Marshal's Office is conducting the investigation into the cause of the blaze. $6 million in damages has been reported. As many Maryland families prepare to head to the ocean for the Memorial Day weekend, officials are investigating a reported shark bite at Assateague State Park. A surfer says he was in the water Sunday morning when a shark bit his hand while he was sitting on his board near low tide. The surfer said he was able to safely return to shore after the encounter. Authorities responded to the scene and the injuries were described as minor. Shark encounters remain rare along Maryland's coastline, but the incident is raising concerns ahead of one of the busiest beach travel weekends of the year. Diana Gibson, WFMD News.
11: WFMD traffic for Frederick and surrounding counties, a service of Frederick Air.
6: 270 southbound, delayed from Urbana to Hyattstown. Further down, got some delay as well in Gaithersburg around the exit for 124. 70 looks good right now between Baltimore and Hagerstown, both directions. 15 in Frederick looking good, north and southbound as well. But down in Loudoun County, you've got those delays from Luckett's down to Limestone School Road. 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
13: Good morning from the MTA, checking in on the MARC train system. Still looking okay right now on the Brunswick line. Train 894 is going to be leaving at 710 with a stop in Monocacy at 717, getting into Washington about 9 o'clock. Train 878 is on a 10-minute delay this morning. That leaves Point of Rocks closer to 730. Train 880 makes a stop at Point of Rocks at 755. For the MTA Transit team, I'm Austin Todd on WFMD.
0: Your 930 WFMD sky scan forecast for mid-Maryland. Keep the umbrella handy today. Cloudy skies, showers, and the chance for a thunderstorm, highs near 68. Wind gust up to 20 miles an hour. Tonight, showers possible with a low near 53. Cloudy with showers on Friday with highs near 64. 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WFMD meteorologist Diana Gibson.
19: 7:09 on your Thursday morning. Overcast skies in Braddock Heights and Middletown. It's 61. I broke my reading glasses. They can be fixed. That's why I said 67, because the one, never mind. And so I can see the little screw. I can see where it can come through. But the problem is I need the reading glasses to be able to see the little screw to fix them. Oh, the quandaries of a morning mare. It's 7:10. I should have people to do that for me.
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19: Morning News Express on WFMD. So I want to thank the driving force member who told me that there is a bunch of fire trucks on the Golden Mile near Hillcrest, going near Hillcrest, lots of trucks. So if you're in that area, you might want to avoid that area if possible. We'll try to get more information. If you see more information, if you've got a picture or whatever, if you can snap one, you send it to us. We'll let everybody else know about it. That's what community radio is all about, informing the members of the community. Good morning. My name is Bob Miller. I am the morning mayor. Glad to have you with us this morning. Butch just writes this. Good morning, Mr. Mayor. What you should do is go to the dollar store and buy a pair of reading glasses over there, because you're, you know, I can't say whatever else you just said. I can't say that word, Butch. You know, I tried, and to be honest with you, the expensive pairs. Now, my glasses are not that expensive. Trust me, they're not that expensive. They said that they were gonna. He goes, my doctor told me I needed a pair of glasses. They were gonna be $300 to $400. I went to the dollar store and paid $1 for them. So there you go. I've tried them. They just don't work for me. I don't particularly like them. My wife found some on Amazon. She orders like 5 or 6, 7, 8 pairs at a time. I have them everywhere, but they always break right there at the temple. The little screw comes out, and I think if I just get the, I got young people over there around me that work here, like Emma J. Emma J's a young girl. And she'll be able to see the tiny little screw. I had to use them yesterday. It's, you know, I mean, this is inside radio stuff, and you really don't care, right? I'm sure. But we're working on putting a computer together, and I had to put a sound card in it. And I'm looking at these little, because the sound card had the big expansion in the back. And short story long. They had little tiny black screws. Okay? I'm sitting here at the console where I'm working right now, where I'm sitting right now, and I'm putting this thing on it, and one of the screws comes off of the screwdriver and falls onto the floor. Okay? Now, for those of you, it's a little black screw. And I'm talking like the screws that are, you know, the ones that are in the back of your computer, not big ones at all. Right? Falls onto the floor. We have a black mat that we have for the floor here, you know, for your chair, whatever you call those, chair mats or whatever. So I had to go this is how bad I am. I had to go out front, grab a Parker, who sits in sometimes for Frank, but he's a young kid too. Parker Bear, good kid, lucky, love him to death. And I'm like, Parker, I need your young eyes. So I said, we went out, got a flashlight, and he's crawling around on the floor, and he was able to find this little black screw. And so then I moved it over to where I was able to put it in. But, yeah, I need my glasses. It's hard to see without them. All right, it is 7:15 on the Morning News Express. Hey, we're going to have a long weekend, so you should be able to be happy, other than the fact that, oh, my gosh, your boss has told you, right? Well, we're going to close the office early on Friday, give everybody that really long weekend. I need all your stuff in by 2 o'clock, right? That's kind of how it is. So now you're hurrying and you're hassled, right?
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20: 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Left wing Wallace. Down the lane, Caruso to the rim for finishing touches, baby. AC lays it in with a left hand. Thunder 122, the Spurs 113. We're on the brink of getting this thing even at Paycom Center.
17: You heard it on the Thunder Radio Network. That was the final score. Caruso off the bench at 16 points. The MVP, Shai Gilgeous-Alexander, 30 points and 9 assists. Game 2 of the Eastern Conference Finals between the Cavaliers and the Knicks will tip off on Thursday at 8 Eastern Time. In the Stanley Cup West Final, Game 1, the Golden Knights defeated the Avalanche 4-2. In baseball, the Dodgers blanked the Padres 4-0. Blue Jays held on 2-1 against the Yankees in the Bronx. And the Brewers shut out the Cubs 5-0. Chicago has lost 5 in a row.
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6: Hearing reports of some fire trucks assisting an issue on 40 on the Golden Mile, specifically. So watch out for an issue there. Not seeing any accident markers yet, though. 270 southbound, you've got some delay from Urbana to Hyattstown. Then further down, it's a little bit slow in Gaithersburg around the exit for 124. 70 looks good right now between Baltimore and Hagerstown. No issues there. 15 looking good north and southbound in Frederick. A little delay on that southbound side in Loudoun County coming up to Limestone School Road. I'm Emma Jay with your WFMD traffic, a service of Frederick Air and Bryant. Whatever it takes to keep you comfortable, Frederick Air, it's a good call.
0: Your 930 WFMD sky scan forecast for mid-Maryland. Keep the umbrella handy today. Cloudy sky showers and the chance for a thunderstorm, highs near 68. Wind gust up to 20 miles an hour. Tonight, showers possible with a low near 53. Cloudy with showers on Friday with highs near 64. 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WFMD meteorologist Diana Gibson.
19: Well, thank you, Diana. Right now, temperatures outside. It is cloudy and fairly overcast. It's more overcast than anything else. But it is a little chillier, too. Hopefully, we won't. But hopefully, this won't ruin the weekend. I mean, we need. I want it to rain. We need the rain, but I don't want it to ruin the start of the summer season, because that's, you know, this is the Memorial Day weekend. Other than the fact that we should be paying honor to the people who are the veterans and the people who gave the ultimate sacrifice, for a lot of people, it's the start of summer. As a matter of fact, there's a lot of people that believe that the start of summer is today. Now, today, summer doesn't officially begin until Sunday, June 21st, but who doesn't want an extra month of summer, right? In some parts of the country, people feel shortchanged by spring this year, and in return, they really feel shortchanged spring. The new survey says that Americans believe that summer starts today. 92% of the people usually are in a summer mode before June 21st, and if not today, I think whatever summer begins, I think that it is not necessarily today or June 21st. It's when school ends. I think that a lot of people, at least in my opinion, believe that when school is over, that's the official start of summer. Whatever day that is for you. If you're a senior, congratulations. I guess we'll be talking about that here real soon, about all the graduation days that will be happening. But that's how I look at it. People in the northern states of Maine, South Dakota, New Hampshire are the most summer-ready right now, while people already in hot places like California, Arizona, New Mexico are least excited about an early summer. 53% of Americans plan to live their best life this summer. That, amen. You know what? Live your best life every day. I have tried to. I mean, it's hard for me because I have to do a lot of typing and then deleting. Because I see so many negative things and so many things that would just that set me off, kind of. And I have to kind of just take in a deep breath and go, you know what? What they're saying has an effect on me because I let it have an effect on me, if that makes sense. So I'm trying to be different. I'm trying to, you know, to live my best life every day. And I think that that when you think about that kind of stuff, and of course, you know, everybody knows I just lost my mother. When you realize that you have more behind you than you have ahead of you, you start to think a little bit differently. And look, I'm a homebody. I really, truly am. So I like it at home. But I'm thinking that maybe I should start going out and doing more stuff. The problem is that as early as I get up, it's hard to go out and do stuff. Because there's, you know, you get up early and you know, I'm done. I'm tired at the end of the day. 53%, like I said, of Americans believe they want to live their best life ever this summer. 47% plan on taking it easy. People from Alaska, Georgia, and Illinois are most motivated to make the most out of every day. About 10% want every day of their summer to be booked, even if that's just spending time with the family and friends, grilling, enjoying fresh air outdoors. That's exciting. That's what we really need. That's what we really want, right? 78% of Americans trying to prioritize nutrition during the summer. Because you know why? There's so many great things that you can eat. Like today is National Strawberry Day. Went and I got two flats of strawberries yesterday. Linda and her mom, they're doing it separately, but they're going to be making strawberry jam. And then you've got watermelon. You've got sweet corn coming. You've got all these wonderful vegetables, and people make better dishes, and they eat healthier during the summer. Still, 36% of people said they're motivated to stick to their health goals this summer. So, you know, and for those of you who still, you know, speaking of eating healthy, are, you know, at my barbecue going, do you have a black bean burger? Maybe some veggie skewers and some fruit salad? Yeah, no, you're going to want the house down the street because that ain't happening here. No. I got a 15-pound brisket and some brats. That's what you get here.
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19: Oh, it's the morning news express, 725 at WFMD. Good morning, rise and shine. Up and Adam. Well, let's figure out what's going on with the U.S. and Iran negotiations out there. Madeline Rivera has more details. The president is continuing to seek a negotiated peace deal with Iran after calling off a new round of strikes. And here is Fox's Madeline Rivera with more.
26: President Trump says he's willing to wait a little more in order to get the right answers from Iran, but he warns things could escalate quickly if they don't get the right deal.
27: We're going to give this one shot. I'm in no hurry. You never think, oh, the midterms, I'm in a hurry. I'm in no hurry. I just... ideally, I'd like to see few people killed.
26: Reuters reports Tehran is reviewing the responses from the U.S. and that the Pakistani army chief is considering traveling to Iran today to help with the negotiations. The president has rejected previous proposals, deeming them insufficient. Tehran has reportedly demanded control of the Strait of Hormuz, lifting of sanctions, and withdrawal of U.S. troops, and has offered no resolution for its nuclear program.
19: Well, then I can't imagine anything coming to an agreement. The new developments come as disapproval of the war grows among the American public, with a Fox News poll finding that 60% of voters are opposed to what's going on. I don't know if they're opposed to war. I don't know if we're in a war right now. We're not. But that is up from 55% last month. Again, when you see these polls and you see these things that are asked and how they're asked, you know, it would depend on the person hearing it and how they would respond to that. Now, I would disagree. So here's one of the things that, you know, we'll write this date down. Bob disagrees with the president. I disagree with him with a lot of things. I'm I'm kind of more of the, you know, the president keeps saying he's doing a one-shot deal. He's going to, you know, I stopped doing it. I was going to do this, and they're going to pay. It's going to be hell to pay. It's going to be this. It's going to be that. He's got a lot of tough talk, but he keeps moving the line in the sand. At some point in time, Iran's just going to say that he's the boy who cries wolf all the time. And I think when they do that, if I think they're worried, at least if I'm Iran, I would be, because the president likes to respond to rhetoric with rhetoric and now with other ways that he has at his disposal. I think that the president is time to either, you know what, or get off the pot. If you're drawing the line in the sand, say, look, this is it. This is what's going to happen. This is the world wants this. I know you don't. But find a way that's going to have them saying, okay, that's what you really want to do, right? You can't just keep drawing another line in the sand. I don't want war. And I don't think the president, everybody thinks that this guy is a warmonger. I don't think he is at all. I think he felt that he had to do this to make sure that future presidents won't have to deal with this down the road.
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6: Seen a report of police activity on 340 westbound at 180 or mile marker 8. It looks like it's on the shoulder, so not slowing you down too much there. 15 in Frederick, starting to get a little bit slow as you approach the exit 4 West Patrick Street. And again, we were hearing some fire trucks in that area as well of the Golden Mile, so watch out for that. Otherwise, looking pretty good on 70 headed to Baltimore. 270 southbound, Urbana to Hyattstown, some delay through there. And it's kind of stop and go from Clarksburg Road down into D.C. 15 southbound in Loudoun County, still slow after Luckett's headed towards Leesburg.
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0: Your 930 WFMD sky scan forecast for Mid-Maryland. Cloudy skies today with showers and possible thunderstorms. Highs near 68, wind gust up to 20 miles an hour. Tonight stays mostly cloudy with a chance of showers and lows around 53. Friday remains cloudy with showers and highs near 64. 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WFMD meteorologist Diana Gibson.
19: Thank you, Diana. Right now, it is cloudy and a little chillier than it was the other day, 64. And Frederick.
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0: A new cell phone policy could be coming to Frederick County Public Schools next school year after school board members signaled support for stronger restrictions on student devices. Officials say the proposed policy would limit cell phone access throughout the school day, especially for elementary and middle school students. Supporters believe reducing phone use in classrooms will help students stay engaged academically and improve behavior and attention. The board has been discussing the issue for months as schools across the country adopt similar rules. Final details of the policy are still being worked out before a vote is expected ahead of the next school year. For more on local stories, get at WFMD.com. Montgomery County homicide detectives say a welfare check in Burtonsville led to the murder investigation and arrest of the woman's son in North Carolina. Officers responded Saturday evening to an apartment on Blackburn Lane after 50-year-old Glenda Salamanca Reyes did not show up for work. Police entered the apartment and found her dead in a hallway. Investigators believe Reyes lived with her 28-year-old son, Ricardo Salamanca, who was seen leaving the area in her Jeep as officers arrived. Authorities tracked the SUV south on Interstate 95. The medical examiner later ruled Reyes's death as a homicide caused by multiple stab wounds. Salamanca was arrested Monday at a truck stop in Salisbury, North Carolina, and is waiting extradition back to Montgomery County. Police in Howard County are investigating a violent robbery that happened in Elkridge Tuesday morning. According to investigators, two male suspects assaulted and robbed a man in the area of Old Waterloo Road before running from the scene. The victim was injured during the encounter and is expected to survive. Detectives are continuing to search for the suspects and review evidence connected to the case. Howard County Police are encouraging residents who may have seen something suspicious in the area to come forward with any information. Police in Chambersburg say a domestic assault investigation has led to serious charges against a man accused of attacking his pregnant girlfriend. Investigators say 41-year-old Antoine Porchonet is accused of hitting his girlfriend in the stomach after she refused to get an abortion. Officers were called to Chambersburg Hospital Monday after the victim sought medical treatment for injuries. Police say the woman was about 8 weeks pregnant at the time of the alleged assault. Porchonet now faces felony aggravated assault of an unborn child, along with assault and reckless endangerment. For more local stories, go to WFMD.com. 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
7: News. I'm Chris Foster. President Trump says he's willing to wait a few days for Iran's response to a new peace proposal and threatens new military strikes quickly if he doesn't get the right answers.
8: Iran's foreign ministry says they are reviewing a new U.S. proposal. This comes as Pakistan's interior minister made a last-minute trip to the Iranian capital of Tehran for talks aimed at moving a possible

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1: It's the Morning News Express, 734 at WFMD. Just stepped outside. Oh, we got that beautiful rain. I know. It is beautiful. We need the rain. It's God's way of replenishing the water table. And with as much water as we're sucking out of the Potomac, we're going to need that. You think about that for a little bit. That is the main source of city water and county water in all these developments, the Potomac River. And we're not the only ones who want it. Montgomery County, Prince George's County, they all want that. At some point in time, that could dry up. So we need the rain to help replenish that. And at some point in time, we're going to have to be a little more stringent about the water supply. So that was a question that I had. There's an article in today talking about the Planning Commission wants to adjust the expansion of the industrial zones. The whole livable Frederick planning staff would have added many parcels of industrial zoning in the county comprehensive plan. I'm wondering. So, I back in the day was like, you know, you. Can we stand in the way of progress? Can we stand in the way of people who want to build here, want to build homes, want to make a life here, want to be able to make a business here, want to be able to do commerce here? Is it the ability to be able to make everybody happy? And so my question would be to you then, because now we're dealing with the data centers, right? And we had Dan Cox on here yesterday, who's opposed to continuing with the data centers. And you know and he had many different reasons, but there's a big question whether or not you is it industrial, light industrial, or do you want houses in Frederick County? And I'm not even going to add I want parks. I want green space. That's just not going to happen. To a certain extent, I would say that the county has done a very good job of adding green space, adding farmland that goes into preservation that won't be utilized for other things. So land's the only real source of stuff that we have that's finite. It is finite. There's only so much land that we can have. And if we're going to pay paradise and put up a parking lot, as the song says, at what extent and how fast are we going to do it? Now, we'll get into some of this because I think that it's very important when you look at something like this. Is like, okay, well, if somebody is a farmer and has no 401k because they've invested into their land, into their dairy or their beef or their hog or their whatever industry they are, what gives somebody the right down the road at living in a townhome or a development to say, well, that farmer can't do what he wants with his land because you don't like it? Because that was how he was going and she was going to live for the future. I mean, that's kind of a big deal. All right, 738, we'll get more into that. We also have your almanac coming up on WFMD.
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3: As the rain moves in, we've got some delays now on 15 in both directions between 70 and 26 here in Frederick. Otherwise, 70 still looking okay between Hagerstown and Baltimore at the moment. Is a report of debris on the roadway on 70 westbound, though, just before exit 673. Looks like 270 southbound from Urbana to Hyattstown. You've got slight delays there, and it's kind of thick from Clarksburg Road down to the Beltway. 15 in Loudoun County, still pretty slow from Luckett's down to Limestone School Road. I'm Emma Jay with your WFMD traffic, a service of Frederick Air and Bryant. Whatever it takes to keep you comfortable, Frederick Air, it's a good call.
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4: Good morning from the MTA. Checking in on the MARC train system. Train 894 is still delayed about 5 to 10 minutes. That'll be arriving in Washington after 9.

0: 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Final departure at the Point of Rocks is train 880. That's leaving at 7:55, arriving in Washington about 9:20. For the MTA Transit team, I'm Austin Todd on WFMD.
1: Your 930 WFMD sky scan forecast for Mid-Maryland. Cloudy skies today with showers and possible thunderstorms. Highs near 68, wind gust up to 20 miles an hour. Tonight stays mostly cloudy with a chance of showers and lows around 53. Friday remains cloudy with showers and highs near 64. 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WFMD meteorologist Diana Gibson.
2: Rain falling in Frederick and Brunswick, Monrovia as well. Good morning. Rise and shine up at Adams 740. It is 61 in Frederick at WFMD.
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2: And welcome to the Morning News Express here on WFMD. Time now for your almanac, a service of Washington vascular specialist John Ashbery's book in all our yesterdays, A History of Frederick County, on state history. Happy birthday and happy anniversary. 1912, Charter Number 1 in the United States Chamber of Commerce was issued to the chapter here in Frederick. So I'm thinking I'm heading over there where Rick Weldon works and having some, I don't know, some birthday cake or something. Also on this date in history, 1989, Edward Schley Delaplane, a native of Frederick, former judge of the Maryland Court of Appeals, local historian and author, passed away. He was born in 1893. 2006, the Frederick chapter of the Sons of the American Revolution dedicated a plaque at the Picnic Woods Road. That's at the Catoctin Creek, home of Sergeant Lawrence Everhart, who saved a wounded Lafayette at the Battle of Brandywine, and the life of Colonel William Washington at the Battle of Cowpens in South Carolina. The local SAR chapter is named for this Revolutionary War hero, as well it should be. Also on this date in history, Clara Barton founded the Red Cross on this date in history. In 1927, the Charles Lindbergh completed his first solo flight across the Atlantic.
8: 33 hours later, Charles Lindbergh had flown nonstop New York to Paris, into the headlines of the nations, into the fable of the times. His plane was more than the Spirit of St. Louis. She was the spirit that made aviation part of the fabulous productive enterprise of the United States.
2: I wish we would know who those people were who did those newsreels, because that's just, as a radio guy, that just sounds great. 1932, Amelia Earhart became the first woman to fly the Atlantic solo from Newfoundland to Ireland. The Real World, remember that on TV? It debuted on MTV back in 1992. In 1998, an expelled student killed two people and wounded 25 others at Thurston High School in Springfield, Oregon. Police soon discovered the teen had murdered his parents the day before the rampage. He is currently serving a 111-year sentence without the possibility of parole. And finally, for Susan Lucci, won a Daytime Emmy from All My Children after being nominated 19 times, the longest period of an unsuccessful nomination in television history. Microsoft announced the release of Xbox One on this date back in 2013.
7: Thank you for building this community 76 million strong and growing. Thank you for being the ones who wait in line to play new games first. Thank you for the passion and excitement that drives us to be better. We look forward to defining the next generation of games together.
2: Yeah. What day is it? I've been playing this game for 79 days straight. In 2018, former President Barack Obama and First Lady Michelle Obama signed a deal with Netflix to produce films and series. While the terms weren't disclosed, it's believed to have been pretty massive, and I think that they've just ended that relationship, if I'm not mistaken. 7:45, and that's what happened on this date in history at WFMD.
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2: Your 9:30 WFMD Sports second baseman Leonardo Arias had four hits, five trips to the plate, and the Frederick Keys scored three runs at the bottom of the seventh inning to pull away from the Greenville Drive for a 6-4 victory Wednesday afternoon at Demio Field. C.J. Abrams hit a three-run shot in the first inning. Jacob Young added a two-run shot in the eighth. And the Nationals returned to .500 for the second time since the season's first week Wednesday night with an 8-4 victory over the Mets. Tampa Bay used a four-run eighth inning to complete the sweep of the Baltimore Orioles yesterday with a 5-3 win. In the NBA playoffs Wednesday night, Oklahoma City Thunder bounced back in the Western Conference Finals with a 118-111 win over the San Antonio Spurs to even that series at one game apiece. Meanwhile, the NHL Stanley Cup playoffs, the Vegas Golden Knights opened up the Western Conference final with a 4-2 road win over the Colorado Avalanche. Carter Hart stopped 36 shots in goal as Vegas grabbed a 1-0 series lead. Girls lacrosse yesterday, sad news for the Middletown Knights. They were defeated by Falston in the 1A final 11-9. In boys lacrosse class 1A final, the Knights got a little revenge, romped with an 18-6 win over Falston at Stevenson University. Aaron Rodgers took his time before deciding he wanted to come back for a 22nd season, and the Pittsburgh Steelers quarterback already made up his mind about the 23rd. There won't be one. This is it, he said on Wednesday when the four-time MVP asked about whether or not this would be his final year. Sports 15:45 at WFMD, a service of Airtron Heating, AC, and Plumbing.
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3: 15 in Frederick, you've got some delays in both directions. Pretty heavy between 26 and 70. 70 looks good, though, between Baltimore and Hagerstown at the moment. 270 southbound, Urbana to Hyattstown, some delay there. And from Clarksburg Road down to the Beltway, it'll be stop and go. 15 in Loudoun County, pretty slow from Luckett's down to Limestone School Road. And 81, you're seeing a little bit of delay right when you cross into Maryland from West Virginia on the northbound side. I'm Emma Jay with your WFMD traffic, a service of Frederick Air and Bryant. Whatever it takes to keep you comfortable, Frederick Air, it's a good call.
4: Your 930 WFMD sky scan forecast for Mid-Maryland. Cloudy skies today with showers and possible thunderstorms. Highs near 68, wind gust up to 20 miles an hour. Tonight stays mostly cloudy with a chance of showers and lows around 53. Friday remains cloudy with showers and highs near 64. 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WFMD meteorologist Diana Gibson.
5: 61, cloudy, light rain falling to WFMD. Business update next.
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5: Well, let's get down to business with Chris Murray, president of Murray Financial Group of downtown Frederick. He's also the host of your financial editor Saturdays here on WFMD. Markets ticked up higher yesterday. Chris, good morning.
8: Yeah, good morning, Bob. Good day yesterday. The Dow was up 645 points, the S&P 500 up 79 points, and the NASDAQ up 399 points. So about a 1% gain for the S&P 500, about 1 1/3 for the Dow, and 1.5 for the NASDAQ. So solid day.
5: I heard, and maybe I read it yesterday after we got done our conversation, and I don't, Treasury bills, are they at the highest they've been in a long time?
8: Yeah, that's the problem. The bond market is really hitting some levels we haven't seen in decades. And that just goes to show that the bond market looking forward is worried seriously about inflation and how it's going to impact the country as a whole. So, yeah, you're right. You did see that correctly.
5: Yeah, okay. Minutes from the Fed meeting, is the new guy already in place because they're hinting at a rate increase? That's not what we want.
8: Yeah, exactly. No, he's not. I think he gets sworn in tomorrow, if okay. I remember correctly. All so right. He's not there yet. This was back in April at their last meeting. The minutes came out, and it showed that, of course, they were sitting on their hands. 4 dissenting votes. That's the first since October of 1992. So you had the Fed governor, who actually just resigned, Stephen Moran, wanted a quarter-point rate cut. And then you had 3 other presidents, bank presidents, saying that they weren't comfortable with the easing language, meaning rates would go down, that was in the vote or on the table. So, some of these Federal Reserve officials are saying that now they're uncomfortable, that they're not at the 2% target or closer to the 2% target for inflation, and the next move could be an increase or a hike versus a cut.
5: Well, they try to sound like they're, you know, taking their good old time and they're being very cautious, but I get whiplash with these guys talking about increases, decreases. You know, they're going to need neck massages.
8: Yeah, you're preaching to the choir. I share the exact same frustration. And the other thing I'll put out there is with the first time since 1992, you've seen four dissenting votes. I have to wonder, again, if Jerome Powell was behind that so he could throw a wrench into the fan for the incoming, the new guy, Warsh, as Fed chair, to make it harder for him to get consensus. I think it could be a total setup.
5: Yeah, maybe. All right, children playing with our lives. Earnings met expectations for chip maker NVIDIA.
8: Yeah, NVIDIA, once again, high flyer. They posted quarterly results and guidance that topped Wall Street's estimates. Their revenue, Bob, was up 85% year over year. So this company is just definitely hitting on all eight cylinders. And it's a good thing because eventually when they stub their toe, there's going to be a big reckoning, I'm sure. But that time hasn't come.
5: Thank you, sir.
8: Thanks, Bob.
5: Have a good day. It's the Morning News Express, the Digital Minute. I mean, she talks about chips all the time, Kim Komando does.
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10: 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AI cheating. Here's the twist. It wasn't the faculty who killed it. It was the students. A large number of undergrads watched classmates use AI during exams and said, enough is enough. They brought it to a vote. The faculty followed their lead. That's disheartening. But there is a silver lining. There are still enough honest people in the world willing to call out what's wrong, even when cheating is just a few keystrokes away. That counts for something. Over 1 million folks get my free newsletter every single day to make sure that they're tech ahead, and you should too. 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
3: 15 in Frederick. You've got some delays in both directions. Pretty heavy between 26 and 70. 70 looks good, though, between Baltimore and Hagerstown at the moment. 270 southbound, Urbana to Hyattstown. Some delay there. And from Clarksburg Road down to the Beltway, it'll be stop and go. 15 in Loudoun County, pretty slow from Luckett's down to Limestone School Road. And 81, you're seeing a little bit of delay right when you cross into Maryland from West Virginia on the northbound side. I'm Emma Jay with your WFMD traffic, a service of Frederick Air and Bryant. Whatever it takes to keep you comfortable, Frederick Air, it's a good call. Thanks to our title traffic sponsor, Frederick Air and Bryant. Whatever it takes to keep you comfortable, Frederick Air, it's a good call.

0: Your 930 WFMD sky scan forecast for Mid-Maryland. Cloudy skies today with showers and possible thunderstorms. Highs near 68, wind gust up to 20 miles an hour. Tonight stays mostly cloudy with a chance of showers and lows around 53. Friday remains cloudy with showers and highs near 64. 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WFMD meteorologist Diana Gibbs.
1: Thank you, Diana. Right now, temperatures outside our studio doors on top of Grove Hill Road. Not too shabby. We've got some light rain, 63 in Frederick. Good morning. Rise and shine up and at 'em.
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3: President Trump probably won't like this. I'm Dave Anthony, Fox News. The new hardline nuclear stance Iran is taking.
4: The supreme leader of Iran is saying that the enriched uranium inside the country must stay inside of Iran. This is a position they've held since the very beginning of all of these negotiations, and they're not budging on this as far as the Reuters reporting today. So we'll see how it complicates matters in these latest rounds of talks. The president still, though, hopes that Iran will come to a deal, but he's warning that he's willing to ditch this six-week ceasefire and resume strikes if they give him the wrong answer.
3: Fox's Aisha Hosni at the White House. There's a new Fox News poll showing the number of Americans opposing U.S. military action in Iran has risen to 60%. Half say rising gas prices are a major problem, and citing that concern, Walmart issued a worse-than-expected financial forecast in its earnings report this morning. Also in that Fox poll, Trump approval has dropped just 39%, like the overall job the president is doing. A big-time Trump supporter hospitalized in California after an attack outside his controversial house.
5: The Escondido home has so many Trump flags and memorabilia, it's referred to by supporters and detractors alike as the Trump House. The owner in critical condition following the vicious beating outside the house.
3: Fox's Gary Baumgarten, a suspect's in custody, but Raul Castro is not yet. The acting U.S. Attorney General says they intend to arrest the now indicted 94-year-old Cuban leader. Fox's Madeline Rivera details the charges.
6: Conspiracy to kill U.S. nationals, destruction of aircraft, and murder. A superseding indictment states Cuban intelligence agents infiltrated a humanitarian organization, Brothers to the Rescue, back in the early 90s. Military officials allegedly then used this intelligence to shoot down three BTTR planes.
3: Four people were killed. 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
9: 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Heroes like NYPD Detective Victor Vargas, a U.S. Air Force veteran who died from pancreatic cancer after serving in the World Trade Center recovery efforts. Tunnel to Towers honored Detective Vargas by paying off the family's mortgage. 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
3: As Israel waits to possibly join the U.S. resuming bombing Iran, there's controversy there about something else.
10: U.S. Ambassador to Israel Mike Huckabee called it despicable. The British Foreign Secretary condemned truly disgraceful scenes. Global outrage over a video posted by Israel's far-right National Security Minister Itamar Ben-Gvir. Welcome to Israel, we are the landlords. Ben-Gvir taunts scores of pro-Gaza activists kneeling with their hands tied behind their backs. More than 400 were detained after trying to deliver aid to Gaza on a flotilla.
11: Free, free Palestine!
10: This woman was forced to the floor. Israeli Prime Minister Benjamin Netanyahu said their treatment is not in line with Israel's values. Jonathan Savage, Fox News.
3: On Wall Street, stock futures are down after Walmart's earnings report the day after a big surge for the Dow and the Nasdaq. Now let's take you back to the 1960s.
12: When you're out of slips,
13: just ask.
12: You're out of beer.
3: Well, we're soon going to be out of beer for good. Schlitz, the latest old brand to run dry.
13: The one-time top seller, marketed as a beer that made Milwaukee famous, with stories, for instance, about hundreds of barrels being sent to Chicago, which had no clean drinking water, after the Great Chicago Fire. The beer falling out of favor in the 70s because of cost-cutting measures that changed its flavor and other quality issues, and its owner, Pabst, stopped brewing it months ago. It's given Wisconsin Brewing Company permission to brew a final 80-barrel batch this Saturday, using specifications dating back to its early days. A pre-order is available. Lillian Wu, Fox News.
3: In the NBA playoffs, the Thunder roll.
14: Gilgeous Alexander on the attack. Pulls back.
3: That helped seal it late for Oklahoma City on NBC as league MVP Shea Gilgeous Alexander scored 30 points to lead the defending champion Thunder past San Antonio 122-113, tying the Western Conference Finals. I'm Dave Anthony, Fox News.
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15: A powerful storm that came through the region Wednesday toppled a dozen utility poles along Buckystown Pike in Frederick County, shutting down part of Route 85 and trapping drivers between down power lines and debris. Frederick County Fire and Rescue crews responded near Fingerboard Road after severe winds moved through the area. Officials say several poles landed on vehicles. One person was taken from the scene as a precaution. No serious injuries were reported. Emergency crews worked for hours to secure power lines and help stranded motorists while utility crews began repairs. Late last night, the roadway reopened. To read more, get at WFMD.com. A Leesburg man is facing drunk driving charges after a weekend crash that killed his passenger. Virginia State Police say 44-year-old Adrian Gibson was driving a Buick on Clubhouse Drive Saturday evening when his vehicle went off the roadway, entered a warehouse construction site, and overturned around 7 p.m. Police say 41-year-old Alana Jones of Leesburg was ejected from the vehicle and died at the scene. Gibson was taken to a hospital for treatment. State police say he's now been charged with driving under the influence, and additional charges could be filed after consultation with the Commonwealth's Attorney's Office. A large and potentially hazardous fire in Carroll County prompted a massive emergency response Monday night after smoke was reported at the battery warehouse facility just before 7:30 p.m. Arriving units found a working fire. As conditions escalated, a second alarm was requested, bringing in multiple agencies and specialty units, including foam support, hazmat teams, Maryland Department of the Environment, decontamination crews, BG&E staff, and additional apparatus from surrounding jurisdictions. Route 140 was closed in both directions due to the incident. The Deputy State Fire Marshal's Office is currently investigating the cause of the blaze that resulted in $6 million in damages. And a reported shark bite at Assateague State Park is drawing attention just as Memorial Day weekend travel begins along Maryland's coast. A surfer says he was bitten on the hand Sunday morning while paddling about 100 yards offshore near Assateague Island. The man said he saw the outline of a shark in the water before making it back to shore. Officials have not confirmed the species involved, and the surfer's injuries were not believed to be life-threatening. The incident comes as thousands of families are headed to Ocean City and nearby beaches for the Memorial Day holiday weekend. Diana Gibson, WFMD News.
2: 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A service of Frederick Air.
16: Got a new accident on 70 westbound, right at mile marker 38 as you're heading up South Mountain towards Mapleville Road. It looks like the whole westbound side just closed down, so traffic's starting to get very heavy. Definitely use 40 as the alternate route to get up to Hagerstown at this time. Otherwise, just seeing delays in Frederick on 15 north and southbound between 70 and 26. 270 southbound Urbana to Hyattstown a little slow, as well as from Clarksburg Road down into D.C. It's stop and go through there. And 15 in Loudoun County slow approaching Limestone School Road after Luckett's. I'm Emma Jay with your WFMD traffic, a service of Frederick Air and Bryant. Whatever it takes to keep you comfortable, Frederick Air, it's a good call.
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17: Good morning from the MTA. Looking okay on the MARC train system this morning. Train 894 is still delayed about 15 minutes. That's going to be arriving in Washington about 9:15. Train 880 is also delayed about 10 minutes this morning, stopping in Germantown just before 8:30. Gaithersburg, 8:35. Rockville, 8:45. Arriving in Washington about 9:30. 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
0: Your 930 WFMD Skyscan forecast for Mid-Maryland. Cloudy skies today with showers and possible thunderstorms. Highs near 68, wind gust up to 20 miles an hour. Tonight stays mostly cloudy with a chance of showers and lows around 53. Friday remains cloudy with showers and highs near 64. 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WFMD meteorologist Diana Gibson.
1: Cloudy, got some rain falling in certain areas, and it is 62 in Frederick. Good morning. Ryan's in Shine up at Adam. It's the Morning News Express on WFMD.
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0: the Morning News Express with the Morning Mayor, Bob Miller. This is one of those stories that you go, okay, another head scratcher. State officials announced this week they're planning to split the work for the Francis Scott Key Bridge into four separate contracts going forward. Now, they say it's in hopes of increasing competition and lowering costs. I think, and this is just me because that's how I think, that it's to pay people who are friends of the governor or friends of somebody in the state house. That's what I believe. The announcement came 3 weeks after the Maryland Transportation Authority announced it was parting ways with their current contractor that they had. They said because of an unacceptably high bid on the second phase of what is now officially at least projected to be about a $5 billion project. The officials never said the Kiewit was the company, Kiewit Infrastructure. They didn't say what the price they were proposing for the second phase of the project, only that after weeks of discussion, they decided that their bid was unacceptably high. It was then they decided to off-ramp them and look for new contractors for phase two. Now, I'm sorry. I mean, I'm not sure how this works, but I guess when they go to something like this, they already have the plans of what they want. So they're probably going to have to do their own feasibility study, or they're going to have to do some whatever. I'm not sure. But the demolition of the remaining bridge structures in the Patapsco on the land, those bids are somewhere between $50 to $100 million when the job is put out to bid this summer, with work possibly starting in the fall. Construction of the Southern Highway approach to the bridge, including highway and 3,000 feet of bridge, grading, wetlands work, the tolling systems, lighting, et cetera, is expected to cost $300 million to $400 million. We'll come back. We're going to take a little break, and we'll talk more about this coming up at WFMD.
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3: The Thunder have evened the series against the Spurs.
4: Jay across the timeline draws a double. Left wing Wallace. Down the lane. Caruso to the rim for finishing touches, baby. AC lays it in with a left hand. Thunder 122. The Spurs 113. We're on the brink of getting this thing even at Paycom Center.
3: You heard it on the Thunder Radio Network. That was the final score. Caruso off the bench at 16 points. The MVP, Shai Gilgeous-Alexander, 30 points and 9 assists. Game 2 of the Eastern Conference Finals between the Cavaliers and the Knicks will tip off on Thursday at 8 Eastern time. In the Stanley Cup West Final, Game 1, the Golden Knights defeated the Avalanche 4-2. In baseball, the Dodgers blanked the Padres 4-0. Blue Jays held on 2-1 against the Yankees in the Bronx. And the Brewers shut out the Cubs 5-0. Chicago has lost 5 in a row.
5: 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A service of Frederick Air.
6: Got this accident on 70 westbound as you're heading up South Mountain around mile marker 38. The closing up the westbound side. So traffic is at a standstill if you're heading in that direction. It starts around the Welcome Center at South Mountain. So definitely use 40 as an alternate route if you're trying to get up to Hagerstown. 15 in Frederick, a little slow in both directions between 70 and 26 to 70 southbound. You got some delay from Urbana to Hyattstown, and it's kind of stop and go from Clarksburg Road down into D.C. And 15 still slow coming up on Limestone School Road. 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
8: Your 930 WFMD Sky Scan forecast for Mid-Maryland. Cloudy skies today with showers and possible thunderstorms. Highs near 68, wind gust up to 20 miles an hour. Tonight stays mostly cloudy with a chance of showers and lows around 53. Friday remains cloudy with showers and highs near 64. 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WFMD meteorologist Diana Gibson.
0: Thank you, Diana. Right now, temperatures outside our studio doors It is kind of an ugly morning, right? Cloudy. We got some rain falling in certain areas. Shepherdstown, good morning. Thanks for being here.
9: 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Kick off the weekend on Friday with an American Bucking Hat giveaway and postgame fireworks courtesy of IBEW24. The action continues Saturday with Jersey Action betting thing between 22 and postgame fireworks. Finally, Sunday is Superhero Day. 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

0: 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Hey, don't forget to listen to Mid-Maryland Live this afternoon. They have got an opportunity for you to win a $50 gift certificate to Heroes. Yes, the Heroes Restaurant. I think they were supposed to bring us some food yesterday. I didn't see any in the the kitchen area. So I'm thinking that's why, because, you know, they're bad people who work here in the afternoon. Maybe they ate it all. But Frederick's favorite pizza spot, beloved by locals, and they got the beautiful pizza pies. You know what? There is a pizza in there. Maybe that's from Heroes. Authentic Italian pizza, pasta, and subs. If you don't get a chance to win this afternoon with Frank and Tim, we will make sure that you get a chance to win tomorrow before you can buy it. So we'll give Frank and Tim. They had a winner yesterday, and giving them another chance today to give you a opportunity to win it before you can buy it. Heroes, it's Frederick for less. It is when you can buy this at half off. Well, that's a good deal, man. That's a good deal. And it's not going to last. The great thing about when we do restaurants, they don't last long, because people just, you know, hey, pick up a pizza on the way home. I got just the perfect place to go. So there you go. That'll be this afternoon. A little bit later on this morning, I also have that wonderful gift certificate to go to our friends at the National Law Enforcement Museum, because that's kind of cool, too. That's a great place. And their wonderful exhibit that they have about the D.C. snipers, that's called Without Warning, Ending the Terror of the D.C. Snipers. It's a brand new exhibit down there, and we'll give you a chance to win that coming up in, oh, I don't know, a couple minutes when you hear the sounder for it. Well, now you know. Here's the sounder, and you got a chance to win right now. If you are texter number, what do you say? Number, hang on a second here. Let's see, what am I thinking of? Diana was walking down the hall, is going to have her come in and do it, but she just walked past us. Number seven. Texter number seven. Type the word law. Texter number seven at 301-694-9363. 301-694-WFMD, and you'll win that wonderful gift certificate. It's a family four-pack to go to the National Law Museum. Now, Law Enforcement Museum, excuse me. And that's right off the Red Line. So you can go to Shady Grove, jump on the Red Line, ride the Metro all the way down, get off. And these tickets are good until the end of the year. And then after that, no, they're not. But go down, and I've already seen people who have gone down there, and they love it. So, texter number seven at 301-694-9363, 301-694-WFMD, 823 on the Morning News Express and Free Talk 930.
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2: As the U.S. expects China to commit to billions in U.S. goods, lawmakers and auto industry execs are urging the Trump administration to continue to ban Chinese vehicles in the U.S., fearing, some say, the president could lift the ban that includes a 100% tariff on them, making it impossible for manufacturers to import and resell Chinese vehicles. U.S. Trade Rep Jamison Greer, who was with the president recently in China, saying there are no plans to amend the Connect Car Rule that restricts the importation and sale of vehicle connectivity systems and automated driving systems that are linked to foreign adversaries. Commerce Secretary Howard Lutnick has also ruled out Chinese investments in the U.S. auto sector, suggesting the president wouldn't allow it. That as a new bipartisan bill has also been introduced aimed at expanding restrictions on Chinese cars in the U.S. That's Fox Wheels. I'm Jeff Manasso, Fox News.
3: Bob Miller!
4: Would you stop being sensitive? It's creeping me out, okay? Be sarcastic. Be mean. Be yourself.
0: All right, it's the Morning News Express 825 at WFMD. We were talking about the Key Bridge, which is the bridge to nowhere right now. I mean, this thing is going to take forever. And I don't really know why it needs to, but it does. Because of the structural problems that happened. But, I mean, I'm looking at a picture of it, right? The what remains in the Patapsco River. Is there something wrong with that part? Could we not just fix what was broken? Do we have to do it all? Well, that's what they're going to do, so it doesn't matter. At a close to $5 billion for this, and it's going to look beautiful. It's going to look pretty. That's what we do today. Everything's got to look pretty, so when the drones fly over it, it looks nice. It can't be just functional. It has to look pretty, too. The highway itself is, they're coming up with all kinds of different, scenarios. They want to break this up into four different contractors under four different phases. The largest piece of the construction of the bridge itself and the protection for the bridge piers against future boat strikes request for container contractor qualifications will go out this summer. Why? Why not? Why haven't they already been put out? They're hoping that maybe some of this will be starting next summer. The cost of that work is expected to be between $3.5 billion and $4 billion. Look, if we already have everything in place, I don't know why this is like they're dragging their feet, it seems to me. Now, I get it. This is a bridge. This isn't like, we're planting an azalea bush somewhere. This is a bridge. This is going to take hundreds of millions of cars across it in its lifetime. But I just think that this should have already been done. This should already have started. We're not going to change the world here. We're rebuilding a bridge. All told, the work ranging between $4 billion and $5 billion. Now, that's on top of the roughly $700 million that Kiewit is expected to get from the first phase of the project, which included the design and some of the demolition and installation of pilings while to eventually support the new bridge. The government said last month the state has been very pleased with the quality of work and timeliness of the work by Kiewit. State officials said the work on the bridge would continue uninterrupted, as they are expected to work through the end of this year and share of the project as a new contractors are awarded. The four-lane Key Bridge was destroyed, of course, we know, back in 2024. 2 years later, we're still working to get it started. The president back then, Joe Biden, promised Congress and later affirmed that the federal government would pay for the full cost of the bridge replacement, which at the time was estimated at $1.9 billion for the project, and was supposed to be finished by 2028. And now we're at $5.2 billion. The escalating costs have led to threats by the president that it might not pay the full share of the replacement, but state officials and members of state congressional delegation have so far been able to keep the funding on track. You went from what? This is, okay, the government's going to pay for it. Wow, it was $1.9 billion, now it's $5 billion. The government's going to pay for it. Somewhere, something is not right. Something stinketh, if you know what I mean. It's the Morning News Express, 829.
5: WFMD traffic for Frederick and surrounding counties, a service of Frederick Air.
6: Still got heavy traffic on 70 westbound from an accident at mile marker 38, and the whole westbound side is closed as you're heading up South Mountain. Traffic backed up to the Welcome Center at this time, so 40 is the alternate route to get around that if you're headed up to Hagerstown. Looks like some heavy traffic on 81 northbound as well, right when you get into Maryland before you get to the intersection with 70. Some heavy traffic over there. And 15 is kind of slow in both directions in Frederick between 70 and 26. 270 southbound, you'll see delays from Urbana to Hyattstown. And 15 after Luckett's has some delays headed towards Limestone School Road. I'm Emma Jay with your WFMD traffic, a service of Frederick Air and Bryant. Whatever it takes to keep you comfortable, Frederick Air, it's a good call.
7: Your 930 WFMD sky scan forecast for Mid-Maryland. Cloudy skies today with showers and possible thunderstorms. Highs near 68, wind gust up to 20 miles an hour. Tonight stays mostly cloudy with a chance of showers and lows around 53. Friday remains cloudy with showers and highs near 64. 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WFMD meteorologist Diana Gibson.
0: Just went to the back door, excuse me, and we have a very light sprinkle happening right now. 8:30, cloudy skies in Middletown. And congratulations going out to the Middletown boys who won the Class 1A state championship in lacrosse. The girls gave it a valiant effort. Just came up just a tick short. But congratulations, Middletown, for the just for getting to the state finals. That was awesome in lacrosse. 8:31 at WFMD.
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7: A new cell phone policy could be coming to Frederick County Public Schools next school year after school board members signaled support for stronger restrictions on student devices. Officials say the proposed policy would limit cell phone access throughout the school day, especially for elementary and middle school students. Supporters believe reducing phone use in classrooms will help students stay engaged academically and improve behavior and attention. The board has been discussing the issue for months as schools across the country adopt similar rules. Final details of the policy are still being worked out before a vote is expected ahead of the next school year. For more local stories, go to WFMD.com. Montgomery County homicide detectives say a welfare check in Burtonsville led to the murder investigation and arrest of the woman's son in North Carolina. Officers responded Saturday evening to an apartment on Blackburn Lane after 50-year-old Glenda Salamanca Reyes did not show up for work. Police entered the apartment and found her dead in a hallway. Investigators believe Reyes lived with her 28-year-old son, Ricardo Salamanca, who was seen leaving the area in her Jeep as officers arrived. Authorities tracked the SUV south on Interstate 95. The medical examiner later ruled Reyes's death as a homicide caused by multiple stab wounds. Salamanca was arrested Monday at a truck stop in Salisbury, North Carolina, and is waiting extradition back to Montgomery County. Police in Howard County are investigating a violent robbery that happened in Elkridge Tuesday morning. According to investigators, two male suspects assaulted and robbed a man in the area of Old Waterloo Road before running from the scene. The victim was injured during the encounter and is expected to survive. Detectives are continuing to search for the suspects and review evidence connected to the case. Howard County Police are encouraging residents who may have seen something suspicious in the area to come forward with any information. Police in Chambersburg say a domestic assault investigation has led to serious charges against a man accused of attacking his pregnant girlfriend. Investigators say 41-year-old Antoine Porchonette is accused of hitting his girlfriend in the stomach after she refused to get an abortion. Officers were called to Chambersburg Hospital Monday after the victim sought medical treatment for injuries. Police say the woman was about 8 weeks pregnant at the time of the alleged assault. Porchonette now faces felony aggravated assault of an unborn child, along with assault and reckless endangerment. For more local stories, go to WFMD.com. 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
8: News. I'm Gianna Gelosi. President Trump says he's willing to give diplomacy more time with Iran, but warns the things could escalate quickly if they don't get the right deal.
9: Iran's foreign ministry says they are reviewing a new U.S. proposal. This comes as Pakistan's interior minister made a last-minute trip to the Iranian capital of Tehran for talks aimed at moving a possible agreement forward.
8: Fox's Trey Yang's federal prosecutors announcing charges against former Cuban President Raul Castro in the 1996 downing of civilian planes operated by Miami-based exiles, acting Attorney General Todd Blanche.
10: Today, we are announcing an indictment charging Raul Castro

0: Yes, on WFMD. Oh, Terry writes, pouring in New Midway in Woodsboro. Hey, good. I can be able to dig my hole better for my flag I'm going to be putting up this weekend. Because I love America. I love America. Let's see. Got some other people. Marvin says he agrees with me when it comes to the bridge. Let's see. Somebody else wrote, the Skyway Bridge was replaced in Tampa, Florida. Yes, very fast. Yes, that's because Ron DeSantis gets it done. As somebody who's lived in Florida for 4.5 years, which it really blinked like an eye, but for 4.5 years, when that hurricane hit and they had to rebuild that bridge, they got it done quickly. Not like how Maryland does it. Now, of course, I think that a little bit different, but I mean, they got it done quickly. And the other thing that happened, because it kind of goes kind of coincides with what we got going on here in Frederick County with Route 15. The major road that cuts across Florida is I-4. And it is, if you've ever had to drive on I-4, which my wife did every day, twice a day, it was a miserable road to drive on. It just, where we lived, which was exit 55, going towards Orlando, it was a miserable ride. Every day, every time of the day, it did not matter. Well, they were having road construction that they were going to do. And you know what Ron DeSantis did? I-4 was supposed to be, you know, part of the plan, but they realized that it was the downfall of traveling through that area, which one of the most traveled areas. And so you know what he did? He's like, we're going to start that early. And we're going to put in 2 lanes on each side, and we're going to start now. And guess what? As soon as he said it, like a week later, they were digging dirt. They were moving stuff. They were making the roads. That would have taken 5 years. Well, how long has it taken for Route 15, right? It just goes to show you when somebody wants to get something done. I mean, we're looking at this bridge, which everybody uses, the Francis Scott Key Bridge. And it's like, oh, okie dokie dokie dokie, yeah, we'll get to it when we get to it. Well, we've got to find more people to kind of give us a better contract. And meanwhile, you know Wes Moore sitting there or somebody in Annapolis going, well, you know, my brother owns a construction company. We're going to give him the $700 million to get the job done because it'll come back to us. I just, when I see this, I worry about things like that. I really do. All right, we got to take a break. We got traffic and weather together coming up next.
1: WFMD traffic for Frederick and surrounding counties, a service of Frederick Air.
2: Traffic still at a standstill on 70 westbound. There's a mile marker, an accident at mile marker 38. Closing up that westbound side. Traffic's backed up to the Welcome Center on South Mountain. So use 40 as an alternate route to get up to Hagerstown at this time. 81 northbound seeing some delay right when you cross into Maryland before you get to the intersection with 70. And otherwise seeing some delay in Frederick on 15, both directions between 26 and 70. 270 southbound, coming up to Urbana, down to 109 in Hyattstown, is moving pretty slowly. And 15 in Loudoun County looking a lot better as you head towards Leesburg. I'm Emma Jay with your WFMD traffic, a service of Frederick Air and Bryant. Whatever it takes to keep you comfortable, Frederick Air, it's a good call.
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3: Good morning from the MTA. Checking in on the MARC train system. Brunswick train 894 is still delayed about 15 minutes. That's going to be arriving in Washington just after 9:10. Train 880 is also operating with a 15-minute delay. That's the last train on the Brunswick line. Scheduled arrival in Washington is closer to 9:40. For the MTA Transit team, I'm Austin Todd on WFMD.
4: Your 930 WFMD sky scan forecast for Mid-Maryland. Cloudy skies today with showers and possible thunderstorms. Highs near 68, wind gust up to 20 miles an hour. Tonight stays mostly cloudy with a chance of showers and lows around 53. Friday remains cloudy with showers and highs near 64. 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

0: 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WFMD meteorologist Diana Gibson.
1: We got cloudy skies in Middletown, Leesburg, and down in Adamstown. It's the Premier Dental Arts Morning News Express at WFMD. We've got some light rain falling in certain areas and some heavy rain falling in others.
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0: 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It's the Morning News Express on Free Talk 930 WFMD. Well, Diana was talking about this a little earlier, too, and we talked about it a bit, and that is the school board planning on kind of coming up with a new protocol, a new way of dealing with cell phones, and maybe even support banning cell phones for the next school year. And again, I said this earlier, and I'll say it again, good luck with that. I mean, good luck with that. They heard from a couple of principals, and their general policy now is like, okay, so middle school can use it before and after school, during, while using FCPS transportations. I guess that means on the buses or whatever. High school students can use the devices before and after, during lunch, between classroom transitions and approved instructional activities. The district will now be ahead of the deadline when it comes to being in compliance with the Maryland General Assembly's recently passed Phone-Free Schools Act. This mandates that the school board must develop and implement a policy prohibiting the use of personal mobile devices during the academic school year, as long as everybody else does. So that means teachers and principals and vice principals and the secretaries and the janitors and the coach, they should all. I mean, if it's good for the kids, it's got to be good for the adults as well. Set the example. And see, that's where it will stop. Because that's never going to happen. It's just like back in the day when I went to school, okay? And I'm not going to mention names, but, you know, you weren't allowed to smoke in school, right? Kids did it, so did teachers. Teachers went to the teacher lounge and smoked. But we had, I remember one teacher very vividly. And as soon as he took roll call, he went and smoked a couple cigarettes. Came back, did a little bit, went back and smoked another cigarette. You're not going to get, if you can't deal with not having your phone, how do you expect kids who grew up with these things to be able to do that? Now, again, let the teachers have the ability to be able to tell the kids to put the phones away and not have to deal with them. You know, have a basket, have whatever. I don't care. I mean, you know, it's going to be in their backpack anyway. They're going to use it. Teachers don't have eyes in the back of their heads. You're a day late and a dollar short when it comes to this kind of a regulation. And, you know, somebody in Annapolis or somebody down the road, well, you know, these kids now are using their phones and checking out their homework and they're Googling stuff and they're using ChatGPT and we just can't allow that. Man, you're a couple years late on this, my friends. So one board member, Chad King Wilson Sr., said that as a teacher, he often loses 15 minutes of instructional time arguing with a student to put their cell phone away. No, I'm sorry, Mr. Wilson. You're the adult. You're the teacher. You don't argue with them. I know you're trying to be nice. I know you're whatever. You're the adult. That's the problem. I'm sorry. I'm trying to breathe here. You're the adult. They're the student. You're the authority figure. Act like it. And I'm not trying to throw shade on him, but you're the authority figure. And if you don't get the backing and support that you need from people who are above you, then you go above them. We have got to give the authority back to the teachers and back to the adults. That's what we have to do. 15 minutes a day arguing? No. Get out of my class. You know, every and maybe they do, I don't know. I mean, I think they all have like little intercoms. Get on the intercom. Have the school resource officer, if they're there, come down, get the kid, get them out of the class. Make an example. Well, I know, mommy and daddy, if they're, you know, will come down, well, little Johnny, little Susie, You argued with my kid. They need to blah, blah, blah. No, I'm sorry. I'm the authority figure. They're not supposed to have their phone. I told them to put it away. They argued with me, and I'm sorry. Until they figure it out, they don't get to come back into my classroom. Their loss, not mine. I've got 27 other students here that I got to deal with, and yours is being a pain in my tuchus. Give them the authority back. You're not going to be able to ban them, but you sure as heck can keep them out of your classroom and just say, look, you can have your phone. If there's an emergency, yes, okay. But you're not going to be on it. I told you to put it away. Put it away. Put it away. Simple as that. Stop coddling these kids because you're worried about what they're going to do, how they're going to say it, and, you know, my rights are being trampled.
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0: Your 930 WFMD Sports second baseman Leonardo Arias had four hits, five trips to the plate, and the Freddie Keys scored three runs at the bottom of the seventh inning to pull away from the Greenville drive for a 6-4 victory Wednesday afternoon at Nimmo Field. C.J. Abrams hit a three-run shot in the first inning. Jacob Young added a two-run shot in the eighth. And the Nationals returned to .500 for the second time since the season's first week Wednesday night with an 8-4 victory over the Mets. Tampa Bay used a four-run eighth inning to complete the sweep of the Baltimore Orioles yesterday with a 5-3 win. In the NBA playoffs Wednesday night, Oklahoma City Thunder bounced back in the Western Conference Finals with a 118-111 win over the San Antonio Spurs to even that series at one game apiece. Meanwhile, the NHL Stanley Cup playoffs, the Vegas Golden Knights opened up the Western Conference Final with a 4-2 road win over the Colorado Avalanche. Carter Hart stopped 36 shots in goal as Vegas grabbed a 1-0 series lead. Girls lacrosse yesterday, sad news for the Middletown Knights. They were defeated by Falston in the 1A final, 11-9. In boys lacrosse class 1A final, the Knights got a little revenge, romped with an 18-6 win over Falston at Stevenson University. Aaron Rodgers took his time before deciding he wanted to come back for a 22nd season, and the Pittsburgh Steelers quarterback already made up his mind about the 23rd. There won't be one. This is it, he said on Wednesday when the four-time MVP asked about whether or not this would be his final year. Sports 15 and 45 at WFMD, a service of Airtron Heating, AC, and Plumbing. 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
3: WFMD traffic for Frederick and surrounding counties, a service of Frederick Air.
4: Traffic still at a standstill on 70 westbound. There's a mile marker, an accident at mile marker 38. Closing up that westbound side, traffic's backed up to the Welcome Center on South Mountain. So use 40 as an alternate route to get up to Hagerstown at this time. 81 northbound stands some delay right when you cross into Maryland before you get to the intersection with 70. And otherwise, seeing some delay in Frederick on 15, both directions between 26 and 70, 270 southbound. Coming up to Urbana, down to 109 in Hyattstown is moving pretty slowly. And 15 in Loudoun County looking a lot better as you head towards Leesburg. I'm Emma Jay with your WFMD traffic, a service of Frederick Air and Bryant. Whatever it takes to keep you comfortable, Frederick Air, it's a good call.
5: Your 930 WFMD sky scan forecast for Mid-Maryland. Cloudy skies today with showers and possible thunderstorms. Highs near 68, wind gust up to 20 miles an hour. Tonight stays mostly cloudy with a chance of showers and lows around 53. Friday remains cloudy with showers and highs near 64. 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WFMD meteorologist Diana Gibson.
0: Well, outside cloudy skies and light rain falling, 58. Temperatures have gone under 60 degrees. Good morning, Imesville, Woodsboro, and Buckystown. Hopefully they got all those utility poles. I was calling them power poles, and somebody corrected me. Utility poles during that storm yesterday. So lots of work. And hey, those crews that get out there and have to do that, God bless you. Thank you for your hard work. We do appreciate it. 852.
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0: Coach, I cannot tell you how many times on my little league team or my teenage team that I've had to tell my kids to put the phone away with zero support from the parents. Yeah, right? Again, a lot of parents drop their kids off and go away and do something else. Or they're on their phones themselves. I've said this numerous times, and I'll tell the story again because I love telling it. Because it makes me, just makes me happy. Brian played football and Aaron played soccer when they were little tykes. Now they're grown adults and kids of their own. But football parents are a little bit different than soccer parents. At least the ones that I dealt with. Went to a soccer game for Aaron. And most of the parents just sitting there reading a book, they maybe chatting with each other, not really paying attention to the game. And I'm screaming for the kids. I'm screaming. And I don't remember the team's name. I'll just call them the Monsters because I got my Monster energy drink sitting here right in front of me. And I'd be like, oh, way to go, Monsters. Way to go. Go, go, go, go. You know, I'm screaming and yelling. That's who I am. And my daughter in the middle of the field stops and goes, Dad, stop it. It's not even our name. Because I didn't know the name of the team. I forget what it was. And another little girl who said there was right near, and she goes, so, don't tell him to stop. He's the only one cheering for us. Parents have to be involved in certain ways and have to give the coaches the ability to coach and be a mentor and be an adult figure for a lot of these kids who maybe come from broken homes, which is a shame, and which is another part of our society that we have to deal with eventually, and we don't deal with it eventually because we keep seeing, the media and TV trying to get rid of the two-person family, trying to get rid of the mom and the father and the family, and trying to, make different variations of a family. But parents need to be involved, and I've had conversations with other parents, and they've talked about being involved. They've talked about going to school. Those are the parents that, as a kid, you're probably hating life. As an adult, you'll go, wow, that was great. Thanks, Mom and Dad.
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13: From his mouth to your ears, it's Brian Kilmeade.
14: Hey, we are back and in studios, Alexi Lalas, not only talking about the World Cup in 2026, but the one in 94. And that's the first time I was doing sports solidly at that time. And they said, Brian, you could pick two beats. Pick it. We just want you to dominate it. Everyone's picking baseball and football. I picked boxing and soccer. And was perfect because the World Cup was launching and the MLS was the next year and the biggest name is Alexi Lalas.
15: Timing,
14: and now,
15: baby.
14: I know. Wow. And now he's Fox Sports lead soccer analyst. And I'm so glad we got you out of ESPN. Those were dark years. Right?
15: Yeah. But now everybody you're has to do a little time at ESPN, right?
14: So, but, no, yeah. But that's when Fox grabbed you and that was great. Yes. So I know there's going to be a big announcement today broadcasting-wise, right? What's the pressure today?
15: Well, we got the... The roster show coming up on Tuesday.
14: Tuesday, I'll be there.
15: Yeah, we got. Oh, you're going to be there?
14: I'll be there.
15: You know, we were talking earlier in my power rankings of hosts over there. You're creeping up there, buddy.
14: Am I?
15: Yeah, yeah.
14: Because I was asking Alexi, who's your favorite host here? You wouldn't commit to putting me number one.
15: No, you're not number one yet.
14: Oh.
15: No, so.
14: Because as long as there's
15: but
14: a
15: this gives you something to work for.
14: Right. All right. Okay.
15: All right. Speaking of working towards things, obviously, 3 weeks out from the World Cup, I'm running back and forth across the country. We have the roster show that's coming up next week, all sorts of promotion. We just keep adding more and more people when it comes to our team summer with right. Zlatan Ibrahimovic and Chicharito, Javier Hernandez, wonderful Mexican star.
14: On the desk.
15: Yeah, they'll be in and out. Obviously, people that you've seen before, the Carly Lloyds and Landon Donovans and Stu Holdens and, not for nothing, Thierry Henry. And so the list goes on and on and on. So you're going to get that international flavor as we cover the biggest World Cup in history with 104 games and 48 teams.
14: So the top five teams in the world, you got, France.
15: Yeah, yeah. Your safe bets are France and Spain, okay? I would put Argentina in there, except they are trying to repeat, and the last team to repeat was 58 and 62 with Brazil. So, history is not on their side.
14: Is this a down year for Brazil?
15: Yes. This is, they're still Brazil.
14: Down for them.
15: They're still Brazil. It's down for them, okay? There's not a lot of expectation on Brazil, which actually kind of makes me intrigued, and maybe I guess should scare some people where there's less expectation, but it's still Brazil.
14: So you look at the U.S.'s top 15.
15: Yeah.
14: Okay. And when you guys in 94, you guys were as high as like 8 or 10, right?
15: Not in 94, I don't think we were. I mean, look, reality
14: by 96?
15: But the reality is that when it comes to the men's side of the game, obviously we're world champions on the women's side. When it comes to the men's side of the game, we are yet to be in that elite group, but we're not far away, but it's sometimes the hardest, thing to do is to make up that last little bit. Also a reminder, only 8 countries in history have ever won a World Cup. So that is a very elite type of group. Teams like the Netherlands, teams like Portugal, never won a World Cup.
14: So I want you to hear the coach. I really was really intrigued because he seems to be very pro-American, trying to get that nationalistic feeling with the team that you're playing for your nation. Here's Mauricio Pochettino, cut 46.
16: You see the cultural diversity of America, and also, yes. I guess, to...
17: No, I am in love. I am in love with USA and the culture and the cities and every single, place. We really enjoy with the people. I think Nashville was amazing. San Luis was amazing until to the game. Minneapolis... Chicago, New York.
14: So he's talking about playing around the country, and the fans are all in, and he's trying to get the team to understand you got to come together and do something extraordinary for the nation, but they don't know each other as well as you guys did.
15: Yeah, I mean, we trained for 2 years basically as a club team, train every single day. We can't do that in today's world. And if you want, a graphic illustration of that, this weekend, Summer of 94, the documentary, you'll be able to see it on Fox. It lays out that whole story.
14: So here's a clip from that at Summer 94 when Alexi was the stopper on the national team. Cut 44.
18: Hit it! U.S. Soccer called with this asinine idea that they were going to put a national team together and we were going to live as a club team.
19: It's like the Bad News Bears.
18: This was Groundhog Day every single day.
20: We had no respect around the world.
21: We knew what we were capable of, and we were just waiting on our moment.
22: I thought, all of these hopes and dreams that we had, what if we screwed up soccer forever?
14: But you didn't.
15: No, we didn't. We got out of the group and soccer continued on. But there was a pressure in the summer of 94 to make sure that we did well for the future of the game. And, you know, you looked at it as pressure, but I think we all looked at it also as opportunity.
14: You got out of your group.
15: Yep.
14: And that means everyone's guaranteed 3 games.
15: Yeah, so you play in group stage, there's groups of 4, you're guaranteed 3, and just getting out of the group was an accomplishment for where we were at that moment. Now, this summer, it's completely different. You should expect this team, and I'm not, you know, grumpy old manning this thing by any stretch of the imagination. I think it's fair, and I don't think that I'm being idealistic when I say that this U.S. team should be given or should come out of the group, because they have been given absolutely everything from a young age, and it warms the cockles of my redheaded American heart. I love it. I don't begrudge them that at all. It means progress. It means we've evolved, but with that comes higher expectations. So you should expect this U.S. team, with all of the talent that they have, all the opportunities that they've been given, to finish first in this group, and then we go into this new round of 32 knockout stage. And if we finish first in our group, we're going to play, you know, a team that's not as good as us. And that's kind of very, very different than anything we've had
14: in the
15: past.
14: And you have the second place team with a wild card team in another group.
15: Yeah, some third place teams are coming through. So there's no excuses. We would really have to work to screw this up. I'm not putting it past them, but you should expect this team to come out of the group at the very least. And I'm expecting this team to win this.
14: There's a great spot out there about what if the men win the World Cup. And here's the last 6 seconds of it, because Ruzioni's in the back and said, it is possible. Cut 49.
23: You think the U.S. is going to win the World Cup?
24: It could happen.
23: Never going to happen.
24: What? You don't believe in miracles?
14: I loved it. Yeah, it's great. What do you think?
15: I loved it. I Michael Ruzioni, I mean, I grew up.
14: You remember that team?
15: Yeah. I mean, it's just part of who you were as an American, because it was, in that moment, something that people didn't believe could happen, and it happened. All right? Mm-hmm. I will say this. If the U.S. men's soccer team were to win the World Cup, it would be 10 times the accomplishment of the miracle.
14: Really? Then a bunch of college kids beating the Soviet Union?
15: Oh, my God. Oh, yeah. It would be so much more of an accomplishment. As great as that was, but you got to believe to be able to do something like that.
14: It's in America.
15: Thanks, America.
14: Lexi Lawless, thank you.
15: You're the best.
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27: Severe thunderstorms that moved through the region caused major damage along Buckeystown Pike in Frederick County Wednesday night after strong winds snapped about 12 utility poles across Route 85. Frederick County Fire and Rescue officials say live wires and debris blocked the roadway near Fingerboard Road, leaving drivers stranded. Some of the poles reportedly fell onto vehicles, and one person was evaluated and taken to the hospital as a precaution. No serious injuries were reported. Emergency management crews and utility workers responded to secure the scene and begin cleanup efforts. The roadway was closed for several hours, but reopened late last night. Virginia State Police have charged a Leesburg man with DUI after a crash Saturday evening that left his passenger dead. Investigators say 43-year-old Adrian Gibson was behind the wheel of a Buick traveling on Clubhouse Drive when the vehicle crashed into a warehouse construction site and flipped over before 7 p.m. Police say his 41-year-old passenger, Alana Jones of Leesburg, was thrown from the vehicle and died at the scene. Gibson was hospitalized for treatment after the accident. Authorities say more charges may be pending as the case is reviewed with the Commonwealth's Attorney's Office. Firefighters from Carroll and Baltimore counties were called Monday evening to a major 2-alarm blaze at the Battery Warehouse Retail and Storage Facility in Westminster. The first alarm came in just before 7:30 p.m. after smoke was seen pouring from the building. Westminster units arrived first and reported a working fire, quickly requesting a rapid intervention dispatch. A second alarm was later struck, bringing in additional resources, including a foam unit, hazmat teams, Maryland Department of the Environment officials, a decontamination unit, Baltimore Gas and Electric, and other specialty apparatus. Route 140 was shut down in both directions during the response. The Maryland State Fire Marshal's Office is conducting the investigation into the cause of the blaze. $6 million in damages has been reported. As many Maryland families prepare to head to the ocean for the Memorial Day weekend, officials are investigating a reported shark bite at Assateague State Park. A surfer says he was in the water Sunday morning when a shark bit his hand while he was sitting on his board near low tide. The surfer said he was able to safely return to shore after the encounter. Authorities responded to the scene and the injuries were described as minor. Shark encounters remain rare along Maryland's coastline, but the incident is raising concerns ahead of one of the busiest beach travel weekends of the year. Diana Gibson, WFMD News.
0: Fox News, I'm Therese Crowley. President Trump says he has time if Iran has the right answers to the latest U.S. peace proposal.
1: Iran's foreign ministry says they are reviewing a new U.S. proposal. This comes as Pakistan's interior minister made a last-minute trip to the Iranian capital of Tehran for talks aimed at moving a possible agreement forward.
0: Fox's Trey Yingston, Tel Aviv. Otherwise, President Trump has warned U.S. forces are loaded for new military strikes quickly if he doesn't get the right answers. A new Fox News poll finds half of voters report rising gas prices are a major problem for them. Senior Ditch Day in the shore town of Long Branch, New Jersey, triggered a teen takeover at the Pier Village Boardwalk. Jumping on cars and brawling, 140 police responded, a half dozen and arrests. A local says it looked like a bomb went off at the Starbucks. 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
27: Your 930 WFMD Skyscan forecast for Mid-Maryland. Cloudy skies today with showers and possible thunderstorms. Highs near 68, wind gust up to 20 miles an hour. Tonight stays mostly cloudy with a chance of showers and lows around 53. Friday remains cloudy with showers and highs near 64. 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WFMD meteorologist Diana Gibson.
26: WFMD traffic for Frederick and surrounding counties, a service of Frederick Air.
2: Looks like there's another accident now, 70 westbound at mile marker 39. The westbound lane, it looks like the left lane and shoulder are closed. On that side, but not seeing a lot of delay at all. 15 is looking good in Frederick on the southbound side. But the northbound side, you've got delays from 70 up to West Patrick Street. 270 southbound, not too bad, just a little slow between Urbana and Hyattstown, but clear from there into D.C. And 15 in Loudoun County to Leesburg is clear as well. I'm Emma Jay with your WFMD traffic, a service of Frederick Air and Bryant. 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

0: and attacks that they've suffered. I think that, you know, they've already engaged inside Iran, and that was a big step for the UAE to do. So I don't know. I think if I had to put money on it, I think we probably are going back to some kinetic action by the weekend.
1: Yeah, I was talking to General Jack Keane, and as somebody else who I don't think he's... I consider optimistic. I don't like war. Nobody likes... No so sane person likes war. But if it, the alternative is allowing Iran to control the strait and keep the uranium, that is not a good alternative. And I know the president would not want to do a deal that's not perceived better than the JCPOA that he rightly trashed when he got there in 2016, right?
0: Yeah, I think that that's a non-starter. And, you know, there's some of the things that were being talked about. Clearly, we're getting closer to the JCPOA. And I think, you know, the missiles, the funding of terrorist proxies, that's all part of this. But mainly, it's the strait and getting the enriched uranium.
1: So, Brett, what was it like when your book went number one again? So in case people don't know, you got to get, especially with July 4th coming, The Case for America, an argument on behalf of our nation. And what I think it does, you arm people at their barbecue that they go into this weekend and on July 4th with the case. So instead of just saying, well, you just think everything America does is great, you break it down through the eyes of some of the most impactful people in America today.
0: Yeah, thanks. I mean, I think that that's what it is. It's a blueprint. It's not a sugar-coated look at it or a rose-colored glasses. I mean, you look at the mistakes we've made as a country, that some of them so big that it would have crushed weaker nations. But this 250, Brian, I think is an opportunity, and you know history, to look back and a 30,000-foot look at how, you know, this country is a great place to be. It's kind of like the shared love, you know, when you have an athlete at the Olympics and gets the gold medal and the flag goes up and the national anthem plays and the athlete's crying and you're watching on TV and you get a lump in your throat and the guy next to you is watching, gets a lump in his throat. Now, you could be totally different politically on every issue, but that moment is a shared love of the country. And I think that July 4th provides that ability, and this book is kind of a blueprint for that.
1: And I'll feel that way if the U.S. wins the World Cup, and you feel that way when the U.S. wins the Ryder Cup. So that's where
0: you
1: we're
0: going to
1: the difference.
0: Yeah.
1: So, all right, go out and pick it up. It's A Case for America, an argument on behalf of our nation. Brett, thanks so much.
0: All right, see
1: you. You got it. All right, when we come back, Senator James Lankford has a way and a movement now that both sides are signing on to end government shutdowns. Don't we agree on that? Back in a moment.
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1: A powerful storm that came through the region Wednesday toppled a dozen utility poles along Buckystown Pike in Frederick County, shutting down part of Route 85 and trapping drivers between downed power lines and debris. Frederick County Fire and Rescue crews responded near Fingerboard Road after severe winds moved through the area. Officials say several poles landed on vehicles. One person was taken from the scene as a precaution. No serious injuries were reported. Emergency crews worked for hours to secure power lines and help stranded motorists while utility crews began repairs. Late last night, the roadway reopened. To read more, get at WFMD.com. A Leesburg man is facing drunk driving charges after a weekend crash that killed his passenger. Virginia State Police say 44-year-old Adrian Gibson was driving a Buick on Clubhouse Drive Saturday evening when his vehicle went off the roadway, entered a warehouse construction site, and overturned around 7 p.m. Police say 41-year-old Alana Jones of Leesburg was ejected from the vehicle and died at the scene. Gibson was taken to a hospital for treatment. State police say he's now been charged with driving under the influence, and additional charges could be filed after consultation with the Commonwealth's Attorney's Office. A large and potentially hazardous fire in Carroll County prompted a massive emergency response Monday night after smoke was reported at the battery warehouse facility just before 7:30 p.m. Arriving units found a working fire. As conditions escalated, a second alarm was requested, bringing in multiple agencies and specialty units, including foam support, hazmat teams, Maryland Department of the Environment, decontamination crews, BG&E staff, and additional apparatus from surrounding jurisdictions. Route 140 was closed in both directions due to the incident. The Deputy State Fire Marshal's Office is currently investigating the cause of the blaze that resulted in $6 million in damages. And a reported shark bite at Assateague State Park is drawing attention just as Memorial Day weekend travel begins along Maryland's coast. A surfer says he was bitten on the hand Sunday morning while paddling about 100 yards offshore near Assateague Island. The man said he saw the outline of a shark in the water before making it back to shore. Officials have not confirmed the species involved, and the surfer's injuries were not believed to be life-threatening. The incident comes as thousands of families are headed to Ocean City and nearby beaches for the Memorial Day holiday weekend. Diana Gibson, WFMD News.
2: News. I'm Therese Crowley. President Trump speaking at the White House on Iran, which may have a response to the latest U.S. peace proposal.
3: No formal peace plan announced just yet, but there still is a lot of cautious optimism here in the Gulf. Yes, the Strait of Hormuz remains mostly closed off, but there hasn't been any sort of major escalations between the U.S. and Iran.
2: Fox's Jeff Paul in Dubai. President Trump said Iran, if it doesn't have the right answers, U.S. forces are loaded to strike quickly. Gulf states working to make the Strait of Hormuz obsolete. UAE says its pipeline bypass is 50% complete. A new Fox News poll finds half of voters report rising gas prices are a major problem for them. $4.56 a gallon today for the Memorial Day getaway. And the Democratic National Committee under pressure released its autopsy on how Kamala Harris lost the 2024 election. 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
1: Your 930 WFMD sky scan forecast for mid-Maryland. Cloudy skies today with showers and possible thunderstorms. Highs near 68, wind gust up to 20 miles an hour. Tonight stays mostly cloudy with a chance of showers and lows around 53. Friday remains cloudy with showers and highs near 64. 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WFMD meteorologist Diana Gibson.
0: WFMD traffic for Frederick and surrounding counties, a service of Frederick Air.
4: Looks like there's another accident now, 70 westbound at mile marker 39. The westbound lane, it looks like the left lane and shoulder are closed on that side, but not seeing a lot of delay at all. 15 is looking good in Frederick on the southbound side, but the northbound side, you've got delays from 70 up to West Patrick Street. 270 southbound, not too bad, just a little slow between Urbana and Hyattstown, but clear from there into D.C. And 15 in Loudoun County to Leesburg is clear as well. I'm Emma Jay with your WFMD traffic, a service of Frederick Air and Bryant. Whatever it takes to keep you comfortable, Frederick Air, it's a good call.
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5: As the president said, if we'll be asked to go back into kinetic activity with the United States side by side, shoulder to shoulder, wing to wing, we're ready to do it. We consider ourselves your model ally and junior partner. And what the president decides will fall in line.
6: And that is the ambassador to the United States from Israel, Leiter. So Ambassador Leiter weighed in, made it clear. But the story the Jerusalem Post has and other people, according to Israeli, two Israeli sources, the prime minister and president kind of battled about what the next step would be when it comes to fighting Iran. And they say they're right on the cusp, that we submitted a return proposal and the prime minister didn't like it and let the president know it. And the president, I guess, snapped back at him. But they're still friends. And that's what happens in a real relationship and in a high stakes battle like the one we're in with Iran. And there are obviously pluses and minuses to going back at him. Joining us now is somebody no stranger to this issue, wrote a book about it. He is Judge Roy K. Altman. He's author of a book, Israel on Trial and a sitting federal.

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3: 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Welcome. Clay Travis, Buck Sexton Show. We are going to get to some of the feedback coming in on that Minnesota fraud event that is being discussed right now with all the charges that are being brought in Minnesota. That's going on. And we'll also dive into some of what Ryan Gerdusky told us as it pertains to that overall Democrat autopsy and more. All of that coming your way here shortly. But I want to tell you, you want to make a huge difference in a country that could use your help right now. The International Fellowship of Christians and Jews, they're a nonprofit organization based here in the United States that's built a bridge of support between Christians and the Jewish population in need. They are building bomb shelters. They are providing security for so many different people in Israel, including safer hospitals. Their efforts all follow the brutal Hamas attacks on Israeli communities. For over 40 years, the IFCJ has been a resource the Israeli people have been able to rely on. I've seen the work they do. I've been to the food banks. I've been to the hospitals. I have seen the bomb shelters. Everything that they do makes a difference for so many innocent people in the Holy Land. You can visit this website to help. PrayIFCJ.org. That's PrayIFCJ.org. 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
6: A powerful storm that came through our region Wednesday toppled a dozen utility poles along Buckeystown Pike in Frederick County, shutting down part of Route 85 and trapping drivers between downed wires and debris. Frederick County Fire and Rescue crews responded near Fingerboard Road after severe winds moved through the area. Officials say several poles landed on vehicles and one person was taken from the scene as a precaution. No serious injuries were reported. Emergency crews worked for hours to secure live power lines and help stranded motorists. The roadway was finally reopened late last night. A Leesburg man is facing drunk driving charges after a weekend crash that killed his passenger. Virginia State Police say 43-year-old Adrian Gibson was driving a Buick on Clubhouse Drive Saturday evening when the vehicle went off the roadway, entered a warehouse construction site, and overturned around 7 p.m. Police say 41-year-old Alana Jones of Leesburg was ejected from the car and died at the scene. Gibson was taken to a hospital for treatment. State police say he has now been charged with driving under the influence, and additional charges could be filed after a consultation with the Commonwealth's Attorney's Office. A large and potentially hazardous fire in Carroll County prompted a massive emergency response Monday night after smoke was reported at the Battery Warehouse facility just before 7:30 p.m. First arriving Westminster crews confirmed a working fire and immediately called for a rapid intervention dispatch. As conditions escalated, a second alarm was requested, bringing in multiple agencies and specialty units, including foam support, hazmat teams, Maryland Department of the Environment, decontamination crews, BG&E staff, and additional apparatus from surrounding jurisdictions. Route 140 was closed in both directions due to the incident. Medic and additional engine units responded on the rapid intervention dispatch. Firefighters were rotated through the scene with rehab and decontamination procedures in place. Deputy fire marshals are currently investigating the cause of the blaze that resulted in nearly $6 million in damage. A reported shark bite at Assateague State Park is drawing attention just as Memorial Day weekend travel begins along Maryland's coast. A surfer says he was bitten on the hand Sunday morning while paddling about 100 yards offshore near Assateague Island. The man says he saw the outline of a shark in the water before making it back to shore. Officials have not confirmed the species involved, and the surfer's injuries were not believed to be life-threatening. The incident comes as thousands of families are expected to head to Ocean City and at nearby beaches for the Memorial Day holiday weekend. For more information on these or any of our other local news stories, be sure to join us on the web at WFMD.com or pay a visit to the WFMD Facebook page. If you have a news or a traffic tip, please text it to us at 301-694-9363. 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
7: News. I'm Therese Crowley. Memorial Day blast off. Biggest crush on the roads today, tomorrow, and Monday afternoon. AAA finds the price of gas at $4.56 a gallon, 56 cents more than a month ago. Half of voters say that's a major problem. The Fox News poll finds only 30% of voters approve of the Trump economy. So he's taking on high grocery prices today, rolling back expensive Biden regulations on refrigerants, setting grocers billions in new coolers that didn't keep food as cold.
8: Thanks to today's reforms, the American people have lower grocery prices, cheaper transportation of goods, lower cost of air conditioning, at no detriment at all to our country. Zero. Including environmental detriment.
7: On Iran, the president says U.S. military forces are ready to go if Iran doesn't have the right answer on a peace deal. 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
9: Your 930 WFMD sky scan forecast for Mid-Maryland. Cloudy skies today with showers and possible thunderstorms. Highs near 68, wind gust up to 20 miles an hour. Tonight stays mostly cloudy with a chance of showers and lows around 53. Friday remains cloudy with showers and highs near 64. 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WFMD meteorologist Diana Gibson.
5: WFMD traffic for Frederick and surrounding counties, a service of Frederick Air.
10: A utility problem has closed down 85 between Manor Woods Road and Adamstown Road. Avoid if possible. We've got a bad situation on 70 East. Everything is closed down from 40 down through Myersville. Also, 70 West slows your approaching Myersville because of the accidents. 81 North is a crawl from Marlow, West Virginia up to the exit for 70. And in Loudoun County, 9 and 287 pack through Wheatland. This is Drew with your WFMD traffic brought to you by Frederick Air. Bryant, whatever it takes to keep you comfortable. Frederick Air, it's a good call.
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3: Welcome back in. Clay Travis, Buck Sexton Show. The autopsy, 192 pages out about why Democrats lost in 2024. And as you heard Ryan Gerdesky say, Buck, there is no mention of Joe Biden's age leading to Kamala Harris being handed the reins with only 107 days before the election. I got to be honest with you, that feels kind of significant to me. All right, we were just talking about this off air, and we were talking with Ryan Gerdesky as we were at the top of this last hour about AI. And I may be proven totally wrong on this, but SpaceX has now filed to go public. It's going to go public on June 12th. Company's going to be valued somewhere around $2 trillion prediction. I think at some point SpaceX and Tesla are going to merge, and I think Elon Musk will have the biggest company in the world. That's a prediction somewhere a year plus down the way. But Buck, as I am doing more and more reading about AI and as I'm using Grok and other AI capabilities more and more, I'm getting really optimistic, and I'm trying to convince myself that I'm not the guy or gal when the internet started that bought into all the hype on the internet and then the stock market crashed. Historically, for those of you who remember, we had a huge implosion of the internet economy. When did that happen? Like 2002-ish, probably 2003, somewhere in that range. And a ton of these companies almost went bankrupt. Many did go bankrupt. But then what happened was much of the promise of the internet did end up being fulfilled. And if you just held on to the right companies, Amazon, for instance, and didn't ever sell your stock, you are filthy rich now. I mean, that's the reality. NVIDIA came out with its earnings yesterday. The difference between the internet era bubble that popped and today so far is these companies are wildly profitable. NVIDIA now is approaching $6 trillion in market cap. They are growing at a rate that

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6: Welcome back in, Clay Travis, Buck Sexton Show. All right, Sonny Hostin, biggest moron on The View, which I'm going to be honest with you, is a tough, diabolical battleground to determine. She wants black athletes to not go to Southeastern Conference schools because of racial gerrymandering being ended by the Supreme Court. Listen.
7: I think that there has to be strategy. I mean, you know, athletes have been involved in protests and politics for a long time.
8: Yeah.
7: Remember the Olympics and you had John Carlos and you had Muhammad Ali. But these were athletes that were established already.
8: Mm-hmm.
7: These college athletes stand to get a free education. They stand to make money because of the NIL now. And so I think it is asking a lot. But I think it's economic damage and economic harm has long time been a very effective tool in the civil rights
8: movement.
6: All right, so Buck, this is an argument. The NAACP is asking for black athletes to not go to SEC schools over this racial gerrymandering redistricting decision from the Supreme Court. This is bonkers, even by bonkers status. First of all, race does not determine whether somebody is good or bad at their job. With that in mind, Tim Scott is one of the senators from South Carolina. Byron Donalds, I believe, is going to be elected governor of your home state now, of Florida. That's pretty significant in the SEC. I mean, the state of Florida's governor is probably one of the top 15 or 20 most important jobs, I would imagine, almost in the country right now. I want to tell you, if you're in the middle of unfortunate tornado season, which a lot of us are, you might lose power and you might need the ability to stay in touch with your friends and family. 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
12: A Burtonsville man is behind bars in North Carolina, accused of killing his mother inside the

0: near Montgomery County apartment. Police were called Saturday evening to the 3900 block of Blackburn Lane for a welfare check after 50-year-old Glenda Salamanca Reyes failed to report to work. Officers found her dead in the hallway with signs of trauma. Investigators say her son, 28-year-old Ricardo Salamanca, had fled the scene in her Jeep. The vehicle was tracked south on Interstate 95. An autopsy determined Salamanca Reyes died from multiple stab wounds. Detectives charged Salamanca with first-degree murder and motor vehicle theft before U.S. Marshals arrested him Monday morning at a truck stop in Salisbury, North Carolina. He is awaiting extradition to Maryland. Frederick County students could soon face stricter rules on cell phone use in schools. The Frederick County Board of Education this week voiced support for a district-wide cell phone ban during the upcoming school year. Under the proposal, elementary and middle school students would be prohibited from using phones during the school day, while high school students could face tighter restrictions as well. School leaders say the goal is to reduce distractions, improve classroom focus, and support student mental health. The board is expected to continue reviewing the policy before final approval ahead of the next school year. A Chambersburg man is behind bars after police say he assaulted his pregnant girlfriend because she refused to get an abortion. Investigators say 41-year-old Antoine Porochunat was charged with aggravated assault of an unborn child, assault, and reckless endangerment after officers responded to Chambersburg Hospital Monday for a reported assault. Police say the victim, who was 8 weeks pregnant, told officers Porochunat struck her twice in the stomach the day before. Investigators say the victim later sought medical treatment. Authorities say Porochunat allegedly wanted the victim to terminate the pregnancy. He remains jailed in Franklin County on $25,000 bail with a court appearance scheduled for May 26th. Howard County police are searching for two suspects after a robbery and assault in Elk Ridge early Tuesday morning. Investigators say a man was approached by two males near Old Waterloo Road before being assaulted and robbed. The victim suffered injuries that were not considered life-threatening. Police say the suspects fled the area after the attack and detectives are now working to identify them. Authorities are asking anyone with information or surveillance video connected to the incident to contact Howard County Police. For more information on these or any of our other local news stories, be sure to join us on the web at WFMD.com or pay a visit to the WFMD Facebook page. If you have a news or a traffic tip, please text it to us at 301-694-9363. 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
1: Fox News, I'm Tom Graham. The Justice Department says 15 people in Minnesota are facing charges. They're accused of defrauding state-managed Medicaid programs out of $90 million as part of an autism scheme.
2: The way the scam worked is these centers encourage parents to get diagnoses for their kids that were bogus, then bill the government and U.S. taxpayers for treatment of autism for a kid that didn't need it.
1: Fox's Mike Tobin there. The Trump administration loosening a federal rule forcing grocery stores and air-conditioned companies to reduce greenhouse gases used in cooling equipment, arguing the cost of compliance is just too high.
3: Many grocery stores and restaurants had no choice but to replace their refrigerators entirely. They went out of business, half of them. And these costs rose. Americans faced higher grocery prices.
1: President Trump speaking at the White House today. 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
4: Your 930 WFMD sky scan forecast for Mid-Maryland. Cloudy skies today with showers and possible thunderstorms. Highs near 68, wind gust up to 20 miles an hour. Tonight stays mostly cloudy with a chance of showers and lows around 53. Friday remains cloudy with showers and highs near 64. 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WFMD meteorologist Diana Gibson.
5: WFMD traffic for Frederick and surrounding counties, a service of Frederick Air.
6: A utility problem has closed down 85 between Manor Woods Road and Adamstown Road. Avoid if possible. We've got a bad situation on 70 East. Everything is closed down from 40 down through Myersville. Also, 70 West slows your approaching Myersville because of the accidents. 81 North is a crawl from Marlow, West Virginia up to the exit for 70. And in Loudoun County, 9 and 287 pack through Wheatland. This is Drew with your WFMD traffic brought to you by Frederick Air and Bryant. Whatever it takes to keep you comfortable. Frederick Air, it's a good call.
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8: It's Welcome back in. Clay Travis, Buck Sexton Show. Steve Eubanks joins us now. Sports journalist, author of Godball, first book to seriously examine the modern surge of public Christian faith in American sports. Going to get to that in a moment. But first, you have six kids and 14 grandkids. Steve, I don't know how you had time to write a book.
9: Well, geometric progressions work, Clay. I mean, once you've had six kids, the next step gets a lot bigger.
8: That is awesome. Well, congratulations on that. Now, I feel like a lot of people that are listening to us right now have grown accustomed to the amount of athletes that mention their religion, that thank God in a post-game interview, sometimes in a pre-game interview. Athletes are some of the most religious public figures anywhere in the country by far, but it doesn't really get talked about that much. Where did the inspiration, where did the idea to write this book come from?
9: Well, I think it came from what you just talked about. Like you, I watch a lot of sports, and you couldn't watch a pregame press conference or a postgame interview without seeing people speak about their faith. And I was thinking to myself, surely I'm not the only person who is seeing this. And as I began to do some research and look into it, we'd always had it. I mean, going all the way back to Roger Staubach, we had athletes who would say they wanted to thank their Lord and Savior after a round or after a game, but it became something that grew exponentially. And really over the course of the last 6 years or so, it exploded. And you can't, again, watch an event now without seeing the first thing out of a player's mouth being speaking about their religion and their faith.
8: We were just talking about the Southeastern Conference and the fact that Sonny Hostin wants there to be a boycott. I wrote a book inside of the University of Tennessee's football season, and the amount of prayer before and after games really stood out to me. I don't know that your average fan notices it that much, but whether you can have a pregame prayer has turned into a big debate, unfortunately. Fortunately, the results have actually been very positive. What can you tell us about that? I know as a high school coach out on the West Coast, if I remember, that they got fired over this.
9: Yeah, and I'll tell you, Clay, two things happened, and you guys talked about it in the first hour. The radicalization of these athletes around COVID cannot be understated, because they realized that everything that they had worked for their entire lives could be taken away from them. And as a result of that, they felt like they really owed it to their fans and to themselves to go out and talk about the things that are important. And for many of them, the things that they realize are deeply important is their faith. And so they were going to use their platforms to talk about that. That coincided with the Supreme Court decision that you're just talking about, Kennedy versus Bremerton Board of Education. It was out in Washington. High school coach, he goes to midfield to pray. Some students see him. They join him at midfield. The school system fires him for doing this. He takes that case all the way to the Supreme Court. It takes 10 years, and he wins. And as a result of winning, the rules for all of that sort of thing in terms of prayer in public settings, like a football game, have changed. And I think those two things coalesced to bring about the confidence that these athletes have now to go out and speak about.
8: You interviewed a bunch of high-profile athletes, among them Scottie Scheffler, Kirk Cousins, Jonathan Isaac, coaches Dabo Swinney, somebody I know pretty well works with me at OutKick, Riley Gaines. What did those athletes tell you about the importance of religion?
9: It's the most important thing. What they have realized is, especially when you have worked as hard as they have to reach the pinnacle, you win the trophy, you win the championship, you get the ring. The hollowness that comes immediately after that, where you're asking yourself, really, is this it? I've worked my entire life, and I got this euphoria, and it was momentary, but what's next? What's after this? And a lot of them have realized that what's after this is far more important than what has come before it. And so that's why they feel like they are the messengers now to go out and preach the gospel.
8: People, some, maybe even listening to us right now, will say mixing God and sports feels frivolous, because why in the world does God care in any way about a sporting event? How would you respond?
9: God cares about his people. And the athletes today are driving the culture. I mean, look, take anybody under the age of 30, maybe under the age of 40, and ask them to name five prominent religious figures. You're going to get zero. I mean, there's a 0% chance they can do that. They name one. You ask them to name five prominent athletes, they can do it in a second. They may be able to name 50. So athletes are driving the culture. And as a result of that, they're the people that they recognize that, and they're using their platforms to spread a far more important message than who won the game last night.
8: Tim Tebow, we were talking about SEC football. I know he played in the NFL, but everybody who's a college football fan knows Tim Tebow. I would submit that he may be the best of the modern era, almost in the entirety of the 21st century, in terms of using the sports to help spread his faith. I think he's done a pretty phenomenal job of it. Does he jump out to you as one that may be at the absolute apex of what you're talking about?
9: He was really one of the original drivers of this. Prior to him, there were a lot of Christian athletes, but they didn't feel comfortable going public. They were afraid they were going to be called Bible beaters. It was kind of a slur that was used against these athletes that tried to go out and make these public confessions. Tebow was one of them. And if you will recall, there was a lot of controversy and derision when he would go out and kneel, what became known as Tebowing. Now you can't watch an event where that doesn't happen. I mean, just go down the list. Travion Henderson, Aaron Judge, CJ Stroud, Fernando Mendoza, Buck's favorite running back, Saquon Barkley. I mean, these guys are all out there speaking about their faith openly. So you can't watch an event now where that doesn't happen. And I think Tebow was one of the original drivers. He was the OG.
8: When you think about this in the book, I encourage people to check it out. I want to make sure I get it right. Godball, Steve Eubanks. When you you mentioned Tebow, all of these other things, I think one reason that athletes are outspoken is it's hard to be on the public stage. I like the example you gave where you win a Super Bowl, you win the national championship, whatever the apex of your capability is, there can be a hollowness that follows that pursuit if there isn't a foundation under girding it. And I feel like particularly in the social media age where we are suffused, all of us, oftentimes in negativity, and if it's not negativity, it's envy, that the ability to have a strong foundation that is your base matters now maybe more than it ever has before.
9: You know, you were talking to Ryan in the last hour about a lot of the anxiety that young people are feeling right now, and they are. That can go, and because of that, that is led by a collapse in institutional trust. Now, that can go one of two ways. You can either be radicalized by that on a bad side, as we talked about with the assassinations and at least talks of that, or you can go the other way toward faith. And I think the athletes are attempting to move people in that positive direction because it's the one institution over two millennia that continues to be strong.
8: Last question for you. Young men seem to have more of a religious bent of late than young women. Did you find that to be true? Some in the world of athletics, and you've got six kids, and I believe it was 14 grandkids, might have been 16 grandkids. You got a bunch. I'm curious if you're seeing that in any of your own family, and do you think women are coming to this later, or do you think women maybe are grappling with this new societal norm of what it means to be a woman, maybe even as much or more than men are?
9: I think it is men that are driving this at the moment. Now, again, I say that you mentioned Riley Gaines, who has become a good friend and was tremendous in helping me with this book. I've talked to a number of LPGA players who are very strong in their faith and very outspoken. So they are out there. But the numbers are overwhelming on the men's side, and I think it's because they recognize their role as leaders. And that goes back to Christian foundations as well. Men are supposed to lead in the church and in the family, and as a result of that, these guys are stepping forward and doing that, but doing so in the love that was preached in the gospel.
8: Outstanding stuff. I hope you have a good long Memorial Day weekend with all those kids and grandkids, and I would encourage everybody out there father of six, grandfather of 14, author of Godball, Steve Eubanks. I'm assuming people can find it everywhere. Amazon's always an easy place to go. What will people find if they read this book?
9: They're going to find out how this revival started, why athletes, and why now.
8: That is a good tease. We appreciate the time. Thank you, sir.
9: Thanks, Mike.
8: Look, I want to tell you, if you're worried out there about your information on the internet, somebody getting it, somebody taking advantage of it, then you need to make sure that you've got our friends LifeLock helping to take care of you. 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
8: Welcome back into Clay and Buck here. Closing up shop today, my friends. Great time to remind you all to check out the podcast over the weekend. We'll have a bunch of things up there. You'll have a buck brief up there, listen to. It'll be very cool. Because I'm out tomorrow. I'm taking a day off to be with the family and do some things. Clay will be steering the ship solo. So it is likely there will be solo cups and kegs and other festivities involved.
18: Especially going into a long weekend. I can't promise there won't be.
8: So there'll be some festivities on the air tomorrow with Mr. Clay Travis. I hope you all have a... Remember, they always say we should remember what Memorial Day is about and, of course, honor that sacrifice of those and think about it and be humbled by the fact that we had so many people who gave their lives for the freedoms that we have before us. But as all the veterans that I think you'll talk to will say, I know it's different than Memorial Day, but they would all say the whole point is that you go and enjoy your time with your family and you make good use of the time as well as reflect over the weekend. So go crack some beers, have some barbecue, but think about those who paid the ultimate price before. You want to get into some talkbacks?
18: Yeah, I wanted to also, as we dive into the talkbacks, I want to actually say that kind of builds out of what you just said. I meant to mention this earlier in the week. My son finished fifth grade today, so he is done with elementary school. My middle son is finishing his last exam, so my kids, we get done with school early here. But this is, it's kind of a sad day. This is the last year that my sons will be in elementary school. And I never really want to name schools because obvious reasons with what's going on. But this school is great. My kids have finished there. Perry Creek Elementary in Williamson County, Franklin, Tennessee, public school. I just want to say thank you, K through 5, pre-K as well. We had such an amazing collection of teachers, faculty, and also the police that have been there protecting these kids. They love them. They were given high fives today for the final day. I always have said, Buck, I think it's so awesome to have armed security police in these schools because kids at young ages learn that they can trust police and learn that they're there to help make everybody safer. So I just want to say this school is amazing. Thank you to everybody that's taking care of my kids. 11 straight years we've been going to that public school with my boys, and I can't be more thankful that we had the opportunity to have the teachers, the faculty, and the police support that we did at that school. So thank you, and I know schools are coming to a close thanks to a lot of people out there putting their time, energy, and effort into educating everybody. Now, I'm sure people are mad about some of the things that we have said, so let's jump into the talkbacks, Buck, after that super nice for you Memorial Day and super nice thanks to the teachers and everybody else from me. What are people mad about? Let's see.
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19: Buck is 1,000,000% right. Clay is 1,000,000% right. Trump is just smart. I think we all understand that from the get-go, we know exactly what needed to be done. Not that they needed to not have nuclear power. It's, we're going to have to go in and take this, and it's going to get ugly. But you have to have the public perception be, they've been given so many options, this is the only way. We can't just tell them that. They have to see that we've extended the olive branch how many times? Time to go.
8: Interesting. What do you make?
18: I agree with him. I just think we're going to have to take it if we want
8: to
18: have it.
8: But he's saying that this is actually not unexpected to Trump, that he wants to show that everything was tried short of going in to take it.
18: Yeah, I think that's true, too. I think this is a good take. And again, I think people need to prepare for it. And it's going to be a little bit dangerous, but I think it's going to be well done. And this is what I said, Buck. I think I started saying this when we had to rescue our guy from the mountain after the parachuting in. We basically built a brand new, we had to abandon some airplanes. Yeah, we built a brand new airbase and defended it. I think it was an interesting test. This is a nerdy correction. I may have gotten this wrong. Mark from Texas, history nerd alert, listen.
20: Clay, got to call you out on the Gadsden flag. That is the don't tread on me flag. The come and take it flag is referring to the Gonzales, Texas flag when the Mexican army was calling for their to give up their cannon.
18: He's right. That is, I don't know what percentage of people get that I got that wrong historically and would have corrected it, but I got to say, this audience, we talk about it sometimes, Buck, this audience is in the 99.9 percentile for historical knowledge. I whiffed there.
0: Yeah, if we get anything wrong about guns or history, particularly history that involves warfare, don't worry. We know that you will, you know, just burn our butts over the hot coals for it. So, but Clay, you know, the Molon Labe, the original Molon Labe, was Leonidas of the 300, the pass at Thermopylae, fighting Xerxes. And Xerxes demanded they throw down their weapons, and Leonidas yelled, Molon Labe.
18: Have you seen the versions of that with all of the different what's the Ellen Page? Like if Ellen Page had been in the 300, this is how
0: I was like, have I seen 300 the movie? About 300 times. Yes. I love that movie, but yes, the new versions of it different.
18: Can we finish not all of this, but it's a good way to end. We'll run out. South Florida 33 reacting to Raul Castro indictment.
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22: 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I have never been able to go back. An array of emotions so intense that I can't describe it.
0: A brighter future for Cuba. We'll see. Clay, have fun tomorrow.
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18: Shannon tragically lost her life in a suicide bomb attack in Syria. 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The Tunnel to Towers Foundation paid off the Kent family's mortgage, giving her family the security of knowing their home is theirs forever.
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1: Disappointment for the president on Capitol Hill. I'm Lisa Brady, Fox News. A Republican effort to fund ICE and Border Patrol without needing Democrat support hits a wall for now, partly over the pushback on the Justice Department's anti-weaponization fund.
2: Here's what happened. Todd Blanche, the acting attorney general, was summoned to Capitol Hill to meet with Senate Republicans. They had a lot of concerns about this compensation fund, and they were going to have to go through what's called a votorama, a lengthy vote series where Democrats were going to put Republican senators on the record on every single vote here, voting is on something related to that compensation fund. And there were some Republicans who had a lot of reservations about this, too.
1: Fox's Chad Pergram at the Capitol.
2: I am told that they have to go back to the drawing board and completely start this bill again. The whole idea was that they were going to work late this week, get this done maybe in the Senate overnight tonight, and then move this to the House of Representatives, and the House would just have to sync up.
1: Instead, the Senate and House are expected to begin Memorial Day breaks. Republicans have been working on a standalone bill after Democrats refused to drop demands for immigration enforcement reforms. The Trump administration is reversing some energy regulations in an effort to bring down grocery prices.
3: The Environmental Protection Agency is rolling back Biden-era rules requiring grocery stores to reduce greenhouse gases and air conditioning and cooling equipment.
4: Many grocery stores and restaurants had no choice but to replace their refrigerators entirely. They went out of business, half of them.
3: President Trump says those rules are also driving up grocery prices. The loosening regulations comes as voters increasingly express frustration over the cost of living. Grocers join the president for the announcement, applauding the move.
1: Fox's Jared Halpern in D.C. During that Oval Office event,
4: I inherited very high prices.
1: The president acknowledging the pressure, though, on gas prices from the ongoing conflict with Iran, though still insisting they can't have a nuclear weapon and threatening drastic action if negotiations are not successful. America is listening to Fox News.
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1: Tennessee's governor just granting a one-year stay of execution for convicted killer Tony Carruthers after his lethal injection was halted today when officials struggled to find a backup vein for more than an hour. The governor had previously refused to intervene when thousands of petition signatures were presented aiming to stop the execution over concern about untested DNA evidence and the way Carruthers represented himself at trial for a 1994 kidnapping and triple murder. As an Ebola crisis deepens, there's unrest in the Democratic Republic of Congo.
11: Police say people set fire to an Ebola treatment center after being stopped from retrieving a man's body. The arson attack in the town of Ruampara comes as fear and anger grows over the crisis. Victims' bodies can be highly contagious. The disease has been spreading in a region where many have been displaced by conflict. Health facilities are lacking, and healthcare workers say they need more supplies and staff. The World Health Organization has declared the outbreak an international public health emergency. Experts believe the virus may have been circulating for 2 months before being detected.
1: Fox's Jonathan Savage, an American doctor infected in Congo, is being treated in Germany. Some neighboring New Yorkers make it a break for one of the most anticipated and expensive sporting events.
29: Even though 8 World Cup soccer matches, including the final, will take place in East Rutherford, New Jersey, New York City Mayor Zoran Mamdani has opened the door for 1,000 New York City residents to get tickets and a round-trip bus ticket across state lines to East Rutherford for only $50 through a lottery.
30: We know that ticket prices for this tournament have soared into the thousands of dollars. There are countless New Yorkers desperate to attend a World Cup match, but who simply cannot afford to go.
29: New York City Mayor Mamdani said the winning World Cup lottery tickets will be non-transferable. Every match will be broadcast by Fox or FS1. Jared Max, Fox News.
1: An hour to the close on Wall Street. The Dow hitting record territory, up 232 points, but the NASDAQ back in the red. I'm Lisa Brady, Fox News.
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8: A powerful storm that came through our region Wednesday toppled a dozen utility poles along Buckeystown Pike in Frederick County, shutting down part of Route 85 and trapping drivers between downed wires and debris. Frederick County Fire and Rescue crews responded near Fingerboard Road after severe winds moved through the area. Officials say several poles landed on vehicles and one person was taken from the scene as a precaution. No serious injuries were reported. Emergency crews worked for hours to secure live power lines and help stranded motorists. The roadway was finally reopened late last night. A Leesburg man is facing drunk driving charges after a weekend crash that killed his passenger. Virginia State Police say 43-year-old Adrian Gibson was driving a Buick on Clubhouse Drive Saturday evening when the vehicle went off the roadway, entered a warehouse construction site, and overturned around 7 p.m. Police say 41-year-old Alana Jones of Leesburg was ejected from the car and died at the scene. Gibson was taken to a hospital for treatment. State police say he has now been charged with driving under the influence and additional charges could be filed after a consultation with the Commonwealth's Attorney's Office. A large and potentially hazardous fire in Carroll County prompted a massive emergency response Monday night after smoke was reported at the Battery Warehouse facility just before 7:30 p.m. First arriving Westminster crews confirmed a working fire and immediately called for a rapid intervention dispatch. As conditions escalated, a second alarm was requested, bringing in multiple agencies and specialty units, including foam support, hazmat teams, Maryland Department of the Environment, decontamination crews, BG&E staff, and additional apparatus from surrounding jurisdictions. Route 140 was closed in both directions due to the incident. Medic and additional engine units responded on the rapid intervention dispatch. Firefighters were rotated through the scene with rehab and decontamination procedures in place. Deputy fire marshals are currently investigating the cause of the blaze that resulted in nearly $6 million in damage. A reported shark bite at Assateague State Park is drawing attention just as Memorial Day weekend travel begins along Maryland's coast. A surfer says he was bitten on the hand Sunday morning while paddling about 100 yards offshore near Assateague Island. The man says he saw the outline of a shark in the water before making it back to shore. Officials have not confirmed the species involved, and the surfer's injuries were not believed to be life-threatening. The incident comes as thousands of families are expected to head to Ocean City and at nearby beaches for the Memorial Day holiday weekend. For more information on these or any of our other local news stories, be sure to join us on the web at WFMD.com or pay a visit to the WFMD Facebook page. 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
12: The 930 WFMD Skyscan forecast for Frederick and surrounding counties. Showers likely to continue through the evening. It'll be cloudy with a low of 53. As we get into Friday, we'll still have rain. The high will reach 61, then showers likely into Friday night with a low of 49. Rain will continue through the weekend. 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WFMD traffic for Frederick and surrounding counties, a service of Frederick Air.
13: A utility problem is closed down 85 between Manor Woods Road and Adamstown Road. Avoid if possible. We've got a bad situation on 70 East. Everything is closed down from 40 down through Myersville. Also, 70 West slows your approaching Myersville because of the accidents. 81 North is a crawl from Marlow, West Virginia up to the exit for 70. And in Loudoun County, 9 and 287 pack through Wheatland. This is Drew with your WFMD traffic, brought to you by Frederick Air and Bryant. Whatever it takes to keep you comfortable. Frederick Air. It's a good call.
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0: Well, good afternoon, everyone. May I be the very first to welcome you in to the very best day of your life. It's Thursday, my favorite day of the week. Yes, it is, without question. And I'm so excited, happy. I just can't believe it, but it is time for radio. That's what I'm talking about. Monday through Friday, 3 to 6. It's called Mid-Maryland Live, Mid-Atlantic Live, Frank Mitchell Show, Tim May Show. It's called all kinds of things. Mostly it's called important because we bring to you the greatest, the latest news and information as well as opinion. Okay, sounds good. 9:30 a.m. radio. 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In fact, you can get two in case you lose one, as well as the home listening device, talking device. Let's say Alexa, 9:30 a.m. radio. You know, you want to hear Frank and Tim now, right now. Well, I welcome you to the show. That means you've already heard. There is, if you're a first-time listener, where have you been? I mean, really, I mean, if you've lived in the area, and I'm not talking about like downtown Frederick or South Market Street. No, I'm talking about the United States. I'm just new. If you're new to the area of the United States, I want to welcome you. And you have found the spot to be every weekday, Monday through Friday. And you could be out in Seattle, Washington. You could be in Plymouth Rock. That's not a state. It's a place. Oh. Or you could be right here. But the most important thing is, you're listening to talk radio, and that's good. That's important. It'll keep you well balanced, because we bring you nothing but unbalanced stories, and we're fair and unbalanced, so that's great. All right, I've said we. That means I have the honor to introduce the co-host of the show. I would call him Mister because that's the same thing I heard earlier today. And I won't make him stand up like the other person did. Mr. Mitchell, will you rise? But anyhow, I want to introduce you to you, Franklin L. Mitchell Sr. Good afternoon, Frank. How's car running? Good. I guess not bad. I'm going to go. I'm going to say you, Frank Mitchell. Huh? Talk to me, Frank. Talk to me.
1: Okay.
0: Hey, good job, buddy. Hey. How was that court appearance today? Pretty good, huh? Well, the defendant, please rise. Oh, half the audience stood up. I guarantee it. Anybody wants to fight a parking ticket for parking in the shopping center? It's Frank. He gets a parking ticket parked in a shopping center. Nobody can do that in the middle of the parking lot, but he did. We fought it. We won. That's right. He had brilliant representation. That's right. The entire community was there for him. All of his friends were right there in the first row. Well, the first half, the first two chairs, anyhow. His uncle and aunt were there. They had time to come and support him. I was there. I was the one in the back applauding. Way to go, Frankie! Wait, but thank you, Your Honorable Judge, who found him in compliance. You can park in the parking lot while you're shopping. I guess it was an over-exuberant, I think it was a, wasn't a state trooper, wasn't a sheriff, wasn't the city police. Oh, that's right. It was mall security that got him. That's what it was. The mall cop took him down. But anyhow, he did well. And to honor the victory in court today, I took Frank and his aunt and uncle and the rest of the fam to a fancy restaurant. I did that because that's the kind of person I am. I do not hold back for my friends. It's written friends. I know what it is. I took them and we sat down. I took them to one of my favorite, you know, culinary creative places that I don't tell everybody about. Maitre d' was off today, but I found my favorite table. And it accommodates all of us, by the way. And the menu was very, very, very good, very good. We all ordered. It wasn't bad at all. The service, well, I would say, I'm trying to think of the French word, but it was beyond superb. I mean, it was right there. I mean, food was served hot. Portions were well what they should be when you order out. I guess if I have anything to complain about, the tablecloth. It wasn't to my liking. I prefer something nicer with a little more color in it. So we had some of the younger people help us with that, so that wasn't so bad. And I would like to say also, when you know, like if you order coffee, Frank drinks a lot of coffee, so I ordered him tea because I'm paying. So anyhow, but you get to go. You can say I more please, no extra charge. That's right. So I do know how to treat people right, and especially Frank's victory for parking in the parking lot at the mall. And, I think that when you have a victory dinner, now, I didn't do a toast. I thought it was inappropriate with the other patrons there. I didn't want to bother them. They, a lot of them were, you could tell they were the high-tech people. You know, even in restaurants, a lot of them were on their cellular devices. Not cellulose devices, cellular devices. What's wrong with you? And they were busy, and I didn't want to take from them. You know, here I am toasting Frank for his victory in court today, and you know, it wasn't any of their business. And they saw we were happy, you know. Dessert menu was, I would say, as extensive as not quite. But everything made to order. That's what I liked. I mean, when you order something like in some restaurant facilities, even some of the... Well, I'm talking higher end here. You don't know if it's homemade. They always say homemade, but you don't know that. I mean, it could be homemade from Barney's Cupcake House or something, you know. I mean, it's homemade to Barney, but it wouldn't be homemade there at the facility. So as the meal went on, and it was good. Good conversation. And several times people came over soliciting information, and I think that's fair because, you know, we're there. What, two, four, six, seven, eight of us. Well, seven of us there. So I guess they figured we were having some kind of like a bridal party or something like that, or, you know. But I told them, you know, it was a quitation party. I made that word up, Deb. Quitation. Frank was acquitted on these parking in the parking lot charges. So I thought it was, you know, it was a celebration. And then people came over and inquired, and, you know, you get it. You know, being a celebrity and everything, there's a lot of people, you know, come over and recognize me right away. But that, you know, you get used to that. I mean, it's a life I didn't choose. It was thrust upon me. And I graciously accept that because a lot of people, you know, don't know how to handle, you know, this, not populism, but this status of celebratoryism. New one, celebratoryism. But I have, and Frank, very, very... handles it very well. I mean, first Frank says, you know, he says under his breath, get away from me. But he's really saying, how can I help you? Thank you for, you know, being here. And as the patrons or the clientele kept approaching, and it was great. But, well, I want to tell you more. And because, you know, when you're paying for something like this, you don't want it to go unnoticed, really. But I'll tell you about that in a second. Frank Mitchell and Tim May, we're coming right back. And you have to hear the rest of the story, but it gets even better. It's Free Talk Radio.
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8: 270 North is going to start with the brake lights at 200 in Gaithersburg and roll through 80 in Urbana. 355 North slammed in Hyattstown. 27 North is a crawl from Brink to Damascus. 15, you're backed up in both directions through Frederick City between Buckystown and 26. 70 West, you're slow through 29. South Street through 180. And as you're going through 66 in Mount Etna. And then 70 East jammed at 695. 32 North clogged at 70. And then 97, you'll see delays through 32 and from 140 to Bachman's Valley. 81, lots going on there. The northbound is slow from Williamsport up to 144. Southbound from Mogginsville down through the exit for 70. 11 also packed in both directions as people are bailing out from those slowdowns. In Loudoun County, 9 and 287 packed through Wheatland. 9 West slow as you're approaching Hillsboro and Mechanicsville. And 15 North, it's basically a parking lot from Battlefield to Luckett's. 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Whatever it takes to keep you comfortable, Frederick Air. It's a good call.
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do something. All right, that's goofy. Well, good afternoon, everyone. Welcome into the best day of your life. Tim May here talking to you. I hope you turned in for the first part. I was taking you through the beautiful events of today. My co-host, my partner in crime, Frank, was issued a parking ticket for illegally parking. We went to court today and won the case. He parked in the parking lot at a mall, and he was ticketed, so the judge threw it out. So anyhow, I decided to take everyone out for, you know, the kind of heart that I am, you know, wallet has no end. So I took him out to one of my favorites, not watering holes, but eating holes. That doesn't sound right either. But anyhow, I took him a great menu, great meal. As I say, quality and quantity, superb, superb. There were seven of us. I picked up the tab. I just didn't want, you know, I know I could keep throwing that out there because you may think, oh, well, show off. No, and then seating my favorite table, beautiful view of the neighborhoods and things like that. Of course, other patrons saw us in there, you know, and they were probably thinking we're like celebrating something. A lot of them came over and, you know, recognized our celebrityism. I like that. Yeah. Our celebrityism. And I talked to them thanked them for, you know, that. Tablecloth was not what I liked. No, it wasn't. Wasn't colorful enough. But we did have some younger folks with us. So you got to be careful when you go out to fine dining. I'm not criticizing. But, you know, when you go to fine dining and your people are paying for the, you know, the atmosphere, the ambiance. You don't want to, you know, you don't want a kid, you know, throwing a ball over himself or throwing Cheerios at people. No, these children were older. They were, they're in like the second grade, so they weren't like, you didn't have to babyfy them. They were all right. So, anyhow, the meal went fine. The dessert menu was beautiful. And, of course, I told you I picked up the tab, and it wasn't bad. Seven of us, and it wasn't bad. No, it was a little over $100, and I had a card. I got a discount. Oh yeah. Sometimes you go. If you patronize a restaurant long enough, you will be respected by the owners, and I was respected by the owners, and they've seen me there so much, they knew me by name. I don't think my last name is you because they said, hey, you. But maybe they thought I was a foreign attraction with a name like that, hey, you. But it was great. And I want to thank our servers. Their name was, one was Olo, and another server was Hamel, and Roslyn, and there was Max also. So we had four servers, which I think is, you know, they knew who I was. They knew my celebrity status, really. And the only complaints I had was other than the tablecloth, which we changed, by the way. It was colored. It was changed. And the

0: I buy some dogs so I can say it without feeling guilty. So, but they provided, what we didn't, it was a lot. It was a lot. And what we didn't finish there, we were able to take with us. And with the compliments of the chefs, you heard that I said it plurally. Oh, I didn't say it plurally. I said, used the word chefs, plural, meaning they have more than one. I guess most upscale restaurants have more than one chef. You know, you got a sous chef, you got this chef, fun lunch, I don't know. But anyhow, I just want to really, I'm waiting for the thank yous from the Mitchell family. His aunt and uncle were there, and Frank. But they're old school. They'll probably send me a letter or a note card or, you know. A lot of times I'll put in their little gift card to some place nice or something. Or sometimes flowers or I don't know what they're old school. So especially his uncle and aunt, they're not, they're not from this area. But I'm sure they came from, you know, they're up there. They're old. They're in their late 40s. So I'm assuming that they knew how to handle the situation. Well, it was wonderful. And I've gotten a lot of text here, a lot of people emailing or whatever it's called, texting me, why don't I divulge the restaurant? Well, if I do, I got a feeling that a lot of people are going to be patronizing this. And I know that the more people that come into the restaurant, no matter, I can honestly say I'm there at least once a week. So I don't want to lose my status, I don't think it's fair to the listeners. They've listened to this monologue long enough, I'll share with you. It is one of my favorites. The bill for the seven of us just over $100. Not bad at all. I personally chose the number three, which was the Big Mac, the fries, and a drink. Now, Frank, he didn't get that. He just got 20 McNuggets and dipping sauce. Now, his aunt and uncle, which took over the coloring of the placemats, they went a little bit overboard because they knew I was paying. And I guess, you know, take advantage. You know, if somebody's got money, just take advantage of them. So, but they did very well. And of the patrons that that you were inquiring about, you don't have to give that money back you were looking for because you said you needed money for a tip. So I didn't mind passing that on to you. But I think in one word, because they're always in that one corner. So I kind of see them every time I come in. And what my restaurant has also done is that if I don't have time, if I'm a busy person, I've got a lot of things in there, plates in the air, whatever they call it. So sometimes they have a window that you can just go out and they give it to you right out the window. And they say, hey, you come on up. And it's really great. So if you have time, my favorite, like I say, if you're worried about money, don't go there. But for just over $100, you can feed seven people as long as one of them gets 20 McNuggets and not number three. Yeah, they're all over the place. They're a franchise, and I think that's what makes them better. Especially having all those cooks and everything. They have golden arches. I didn't see any golden arches. No. Well, I shout out to my friends on 7th Street McDonald's. You did a beautiful job for us, and Frank Mitchell is just beside himself to think that I had the wherewithal to take them all out to dinner. Well, Frank, when you have friends like me, you don't need any enemies. We're back right after this break.
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2: A Burtonsville man is behind bars in North Carolina, accused of killing his mother inside their Montgomery County apartment. Police were called Saturday evening to the 3900 block of Blackburn Lane for a welfare check after 50-year-old Glenda Salamanca Reyes failed to report to work. Officers found her dead in the hallway with signs of trauma. Investigators say her son, 28-year-old Ricardo Salamanca, had fled the scene in her Jeep. The vehicle was tracked south on Interstate 95. An autopsy determined Salamanca Reyes died from multiple stab wounds. Detectives charged Salamanca with first-degree murder and motor vehicle theft before U.S. Marshals arrested him Monday morning at a truck stop in Salisbury, North Carolina. He is awaiting extradition to Maryland.

0: Frederick County students could soon face stricter rules on cell phone use in schools. The Frederick County Board of Education this week voiced support for a district-wide cell phone ban during the upcoming school year. Under the proposal, elementary and middle school students would be prohibited from using phones during the school day, while high school students could face tighter restrictions as well. School leaders say the goal is to reduce distractions, improve classroom focus, and support student mental health. The board is expected to continue reviewing the policy before final approval ahead of the next school year. A Chambersburg man is behind bars after police say he assaulted his pregnant girlfriend because she refused to get an abortion. Investigators say 41-year-old Antoine Porochunat was charged with aggravated assault of an unborn child, assault, and reckless endangerment after officers responded to Chambersburg Hospital Monday for a reported assault. Police say the victim, who was 8 weeks pregnant, told officers Porochunat struck her twice in the stomach the day before. Investigators say the victim later sought medical treatment. Authorities say Porochunat allegedly wanted the victim to terminate the pregnancy. He remains jailed in Franklin County on $25,000 bail with a court appearance scheduled for May 26th. Howard County police are searching for two suspects after a robbery and assault in Elk Ridge early Tuesday morning. Investigators say a man was approached by two males near Old Waterloo Road before being assaulted and robbed. The victim suffered injuries that were not considered life-threatening. Police say the suspects fled the area after the attack and detectives are now working to identify them. Authorities are asking anyone with information or surveillance video connected to the incident to contact Howard County Police. For more information on these or any of our other local news stories, be sure to join us on the web at WFMD.com or pay a visit to the WFMD Facebook page. 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
1: Fox News, I'm Carmen Roberts. President Trump postpones an executive order on artificial intelligence.
2: We're leading China, we're leading everybody, and I don't want to do anything that's going to get in the way of that lead.
1: And that order would have given the government more oversight over the AI industry. The Justice Department announces charges against 15 accused fraudsters in Minnesota.
3: They include the highest loss amount ever charged in a Medicaid case in Minnesota, and the largest autism fraud scheme ever charged by the Department of Justice.
1: Assistant Attorney General Colin McDonald, the DOJ, says the $90 million bust involves schemes to bilk taxpayers for bogus health care services. And millions of Americans hit the highways. AAA estimates a record 39 million people will drive at least 50 miles Memorial Weekend. 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
4: 930 WFMD SkyScan forecast for Frederick and surrounding counties. Showers likely to continue through the evening. It'll be cloudy with a low of 53. As we get into Friday, we'll still have rain. The high will reach 61, then showers likely into Friday night with a low of 49. Rain will continue through the weekend. 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WFMD traffic for Frederick and surrounding counties, a service of Frederick Air.
5: 270 North is going to start with the brake lights at 200 in Gaithersburg and roll through 80 in Urbana. 355 North slammed in Hyattstown. 27 North is a crawl from Brink to Damascus. 15, you're backed up in both directions through Frederick City between Buckeystown and 26. 70 West, you're slow through 29. South Street through 180, and as you're going through 66 in Mount Etna. And then 70 East jammed at 695. 32 North clogged at 70. And then 97, you'll see delays through 32 and from 140 to Bachman's Valley. 81, lots going on there. The northbound is slow from Williamsport up to 144. Southbound from Mogginsville down through the exit for 70. 11 also packed in both directions as people are bailing out from those slowdowns. In Loudoun County, 9 and 287 packed through Wheatland. 9 West slow as you're approaching Hillsboro and Mechanicsville. And 15 North, it's basically a parking lot from Battlefield to Luckett's. 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
8: Game 2 of the Eastern Conference Finals tonight in the NBA playoffs as the Cavaliers and Knicks at Madison Square Garden at 8 o'clock Eastern Time. Knicks up 1-0 in the best of seven series. Spurs guard Dylan Harper is having an MRI today on a strained hamstring suffered in last night's Game 2 loss in Oklahoma City. In an episode on his Mind the Game podcast with Steve Nash, Lakers forward LeBron James says he hasn't thought much about whether he will play next season or retire. LeBron will be a free agent, and in the pod said he's taking his time with making a decision, but added that winning would be the most important thing. James also weighed in on being swept out of the Western semis, saying OKC had just too much talent. Game 1 on the ice, Eastern Conference Finals, Canadiens and Hurricanes, 8 o'clock Eastern Time. Day baseball, Guardians lead the Tigers 2-0 in the 7th, while the Pirates have a 5-1 lead on the Cardinals in the 7th inning. Lions sign linebacker Jack Campbell to a 4-year extension. Brooks Koepka leads to Byron Nelson at 8 under par.
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1: And away we go, Mid-Maryland Live, live on a Thursday afternoon, May 21st. Time is 3:37, and we've seen rain. We're going to see more rain, like, through the entire Memorial Day weekend, which is just about upon us, a three-day holiday weekend. What?
2: Nope.
1: No, it's not going to be a Memorial holiday weekend?
2: Oh. Nope. I decided to work Monday. I think we should work. To honor the country, Frank. To honor the country.
1: No. Hmm. So, AAA is predicting fewer Marylanders will be traveling for the weekend.
2: Nobody knows what a Marylander is.
1: Than last year, people who live in Maryland.
2: Marylanders. Mm-hmm.
1: Anyway,
2: you know how
1: across the country, not so much, but apparently in Maryland, you got me thinking.
2: Yeah, the real
1: in
2: world.
1: In Maryland.
2: There you go, Maryland.
1: People are, you know, looking at the price of gas and just not traveling as much.
2: 45 million people will be traveling this Memorial Day weekend. 45 million. Frank, so
1: 855,000 Marylanders.
2: Yeah, 45 million across the country, Frank. So I don't think it's people worried about the gas. Look, I still say, and I think I feel it in my heart of hearts, we are asked to do so little for our country. I go back to John Kennedy. Ask not what your country can do for you, but ask what you can do for your country. And I live that way. And I think if I have to pay gas prices, if I have to work another job for the purpose of keeping this world a little safer, then I'm count on me. I'm not going to be, I'm not going to be, oh, man, it's all about me. I can't afford. No, I understand things are tough. I know that. That's why I work 11 jobs. But it's not, it is the greater picture, the greater good of all people. It does not surround me and what I have to pay for gas. Yes, I filled up yesterday. It was almost $100. Yes, I hated it. I said, I yelled at the gas pump. But I didn't yell at real people because if there's anything, the country doesn't want you to have to pay more than we can afford. That's not the point. We're in a situation where it's going to be, I'm thinking, not for myself, because I'm a curmudgeonized, but I'm thinking for the younger people. Let's make this world just a little bit safer. I grew up during the time when the threat of nuclear weapons in Cuba were upon us. We practiced how to get into safe areas, how to prepare for the nuclear bomb and the hydrogen bomb or whatever bombs we didn't even have titles for. I don't want my grandchildren and great-grandchildren to have to suffer and think about, I hope they don't, they don't drop the big one today. I don't want that. I want a safer. And I know that we are doing the right thing in Iran. I know that. I know the Iranian people, and they're just, I can only imagine, they're just craving for that opportunity of a little peace in their lives, a little hope. So I know gas prices are high. I acknowledge that. You'd be a fool not to. And I don't like it. But I'm willing to help sacrifice. Maybe we need to set up a fund. We have food banks. Maybe we need gas banks. We got mic banks here, but maybe we could have gas banks where you could put, for people that really can't afford their gas. But it's amazing to me that I just know when we talk about the greatest generation, people that have sacrificed so much, including their lives, which we talk about as we get closer to Memorial Day, what they're asking of me is so minuscule that what's that word? I don't know. So minimal.
1: Anyway, I was not planning to get in a discussion of gas prices, but always happy to. I was more about traveling, people traveling locally.
2: Locally?
1: Over the Memorial Day weekend.
2: To grandmother's house.
1: And the suggestion from AAA is to
2: drive downhill.
1: If you are getting away, because there's still a lot of people getting away for the weekend, to begin your road trip after 9 o'clock this evening, or before 11 o'clock tomorrow morning or Saturday morning, and before 10 a.m. on Monday.
2: Frank.
1: So you got all that?
2: Yeah, I got it. Now, Frank, you ever heard this expression that when you travel, you get there and it's that people say, yeah, this is just like home. Well, why do you travel to go to a place that's just like home?
1: What?
2: Well, people travel and they get to a nice place and they say, oh, man, this is just like being home.
1: Never heard that. No, I'd stay home if I wanted to be
2: home. That's right. That's what my point was. But people say that. Oh, this place is just like home.
1: I've never heard anybody say that.
2: Well, you don't get out enough, Frank. I can tell you that right now. Phones are going to be open. 301-694-WFMD. Your chance to sound off to be heard. We'd love to hear what you have to say. Making your day a little bit better. A little bit of a chuckle every now and then doesn't hurt anybody. Of course, it hurts the liberals. It really does. You want me to smile, do you? Yes, I do. All right. It's free talk. What say you, Frank Mitchell? Went right back to you, didn't I?
1: I say that I'm very curious about tonight. By the way, we talk about all issues, local, national, as long as they affect us here in Frederick and surrounding counties.
2: Absolutely.
1: And tonight, nationally, for many of us, it's going to be an emotional evening.
2: Okay.
1: It's the end of Stephen Colbert on The Late Show.
2: Who?
1: On CBS.
2: How long has he been on?
1: The Late Show's been on for 33
2: years.
1: How
2: long has Stephen Colbert been on, Frank?
1: 11 years.
2: I've never seen him.
1: You're kidding.
2: No, sir. Honestly, I've never seen Stephen Colbert.
1: I don't watch a lot of TV, but
2: I know
1: when I do, it's mainly if it's live.
2: It's not
1: and
2: live.
1: I'm watching news.
2: It's not live.
1: Live on tape. I'm watching
2: live on tape.
1: Back and forth between him and Kimmel, you know, back and forth.
2: Kimmel?
1: So, yeah.
2: I've yet to watch him.
1: Jimmy.
2: I've yet to watch him either.
1: Anyway, there's a lot of speculation, but nobody knows exactly what he's going to do on his last show this evening.
2: I guess everybody cares.
1: And a lot of people are, you know, very
2: Frank,
1: curious.
2: Isn't either one just losing all that money for the television, like $40 million a year?
1: No, he's number one in nighttime.
2: He's
1: and
2: number one.
1: This was he lost his job thanks to the president trying to, I mean, the network trying to kneel to the president.
2: Oh, right, that's it. I forgot the president took care of Colbert. Yeah. Gee, Frank, I don't understand that. Maybe Colbert took care of Colbert. Maybe Colbert doesn't only play. Yes, Frank. Because when you only try to please half of your audience, then you're foolish.
1: It came after the parent company Paramount had a $16 million settlement of Donald Trump suing 60 Minutes over an interview.
2: Yeah,
1: and they're waiting for approval of a pending sale to Skydance Media.
2: Okay.
1: Colbert accurately described this as a big fat bribe.
2: Oh, that's Colbert. He's the one that's been. Oh, so he's grudged. So he. Oh, absolutely. It's never been. You know, the reason I didn't get my PhD was the stupid people who evaluate my theses. They don't know what they're doing. No, Frank. Colbert is not on after today because of Colbert. Period. End of sentence.
1: He's not on because he's a critic of the president.
2: No, that is nonsense. There wouldn't be any television then. There wouldn't be any news. There wouldn't be anything on TV because anything that has to do with news or they can speak lively or even on tape, as you say, live on tape, they would all be off because they're all critical of the president. Dr. Oz said it. This Trump derangement syndrome is real, and he's located. He's moved in into your brain, and it's I have never seen people weaker. Now, I don't know. Mr. Colbert, I guess he's a comedian, or I don't know what he is. I've never listened to him. I'm in a hurry. I think tonight I'll tape his last show to see if I'm missing anything. But I would think, now I like Johnny Carson my day. Jack Parr, you know, people, who? Yeah, Johnny Carson was great. I always liked also the guy with the chin. Who was he? Jay Leno. He was great. And I enjoyed it. Johnny Carson was better because he had more entertaining acts. But that's because my mind doesn't want it. At late night, which is taped at 4 o'clock in the afternoon. But at late night, I don't want to see, you know, on this political point. I want to be entertained, not indoctrinated or throwing hate at people. I'm that's I can see why he lost his spot. Nobody wants to hear garbage. And if that's all you have to talk about is how bad Donald Trump is, I feel so sorry for you. Because your life is very small. There's so much to be happy and excited and beautiful.
3: There's President Trump today stubbed his toe, and the people, they bought him a new toe.
2: No, see, I think this is what's wrong with the left. Because I could be on the left if they weren't wrong. Get over yourselves. Get over yourselves. How about enjoying life you live a life of, we got to get this person out of here. You know, I believe in my heart of hearts, that's the only one you have, that the plan of a left person in the Democratic Party is they live their entire life, how can we get Trump? I honestly believe they get up in the morning like saying, gee, am I going to have Cocoa Puffs or Fruit Loops? No. How am I going to get rid of Trump today? I believe that. Oh, are you going through McDonald's? Oh, am I going to get the Big Mac or the Little Mac? Oh, no. How am I going to get Trump today? You got to get a life. Get a life. And there's so much to be thankful for and excited about.
3: Well, take it off Stephen Colbert.
2: No. Stephen Colbert took Stephen Colbert off. In my humble, well-thought-out trip to Smithsburg. Lately traveling, I speak now to the Commodore. He was in the Navy, so he's a Commodore. It is our roving responder. What? Responder. Chris. Good afternoon, Chris. What say you? How's everything in the Pringle world?
4: Now, Tim.
2: Yes, Chris.
4: As you know, I drive a car with 425 horsepower.
2: I knew that.
4: Now, I was watching Prince Charles the other week, and the only thing
2: I can
4: say about
2: Charles?
4: The
2: Who's
4: British,
2: Prince Charles? Who's Prince Charles?
4: The King of England.
2: Oh, King Charles.
4: He is.
2: See, once you're a prince, you didn't become king. You're not a prince any longer.
4: Right. Overpaid, oversexed, and over here. That's Prince Charles.
2: Thank you, Chris, for those words to ponder. Not very long. We'll be right back. Frank Mitchell, Tim May, and no Stephen Colbert.
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13: 270 North, it's going to be a slow ride from Montrose and Rockville through 80 in Urbana. 27 North is a crawl from Brink up through Sweepstakes Road. 85, we're shut down between Manor Woods Road and Adamstown Road because of a utility problem. 15, you're stacked in both directions through Frederick City. We've also got a water closure because of all the debris falling down at 26 and Water Street, so avoid if you can. 75 North, as you're coming up to Liberty Town, is a crawl. 70 West, you're slow from the Patapsco River through 29 from South Street through 180. The real issues are on 81. 81 North is a crawl from the Maryland State Line all the way up into Hagerstown. And then 81 South is really slow from Mogginsville all the way down to Martinsburg. Just expect to ride those brakes. And 11 is also packed from all the people bailing out. Heading up to Westminster, 97 slow from 32 to Hook Road and from 140 up to Bachman's Valley. 30 North gets jammed in Manchester in Loudoun County. 9 and 287 packed through Wheatland. 9 West slow from Mountain to Harper's Ferry Road. And 15 North, it is brake lights from Battlefield to Luckett's. 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Whatever it takes to keep you comfortable, Frederick Air. 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
2: Very best day of your life. It's Thursday, my favorite day of the week, and we're getting closer and closer to that holiday weekend coming up as we honor those who have given the ultimate sacrifice. We'll be telling you more about that as we get closer and closer. 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Frank brought up a story yesterday about, you know, the governor of Virginia, which I am not a fan. Now, I'm not deranged, and I don't care everything. Oh, well, did you know she got a green pocketbook today, not a blue? No, I'm not obsessed. But she made this point. She signed as executive order saying that, well, I'm not going to allow ice at the polling places. Well, ice is not allowed to be at the polling places. It's already federal law. No person in the uniform can be there. No law, you know, unless they're hired by the polling place, it's a federal law that you cannot be there. You don't have to worry about. Oh, but I just put out an order that she announced the executive order saying that she asked, you know, he might use the federal agents there in the upcoming elections.
1: Well,
2: but that's not the law. The law is a reality. It is. There's no. The only intimidation I've ever seen at polling places was up in Chicago somewhere where they had the Black Panthers standing guard or something. But it is against the law already. So you're not going to see ICE agents standing there. You're not going to see whatever you think. No. I think you got it. But people need to put these things in perspective. Does it look good on a resume? Yes. Oh, resume? Yeah. I did something about, you know, I'm protecting the voters. They're not going to be there. They don't have to be there. Why do you all create you, and not you, Frank, but why do you all on the left come up with these scenarios? You've got us living in this world like, oh my gosh, they're there. One of the greatest things that is happening in this nation right now is that the federal government is going after the tremendous, unbelievable amount of damage being done by fraudsters. What? Fraudsters? Fraudsters. To the tune of almost $1 trillion. Now, you think, oh yeah, that it's a white collar crime. No, it's not a white collar crime. It's to me, it's treasonous. When you take taxpayer dollars away from where it's intended to go, and you enrich yourself and your committee and your group and your newfound illegal cartel, it grates me, and I think people should. I'm behind it 100%. I don't care if it's in a red state or blue state or green state. If there's fraud going on to the taxpayers, then God bless them. Go get them and make them pay the price. We're talking about this one that I've been following because I recognize it's like Feed the Children or something like that. $45 million scam. So the kids that were actually, you know, supposed to get money to be helped feed them, subsidize their eating so they could eat healthy, no, they didn't get it. But you had criminals just taking the money, living lifestyle, you know, oh, the government keeps sending it. No, and I'm not blaming the Minnesota governor or the Minnesota mayor or the, I'm not blaming. Let's not stop the blaming. Let's fix the problem. It's like when you burn a valve in your car. Now, you can either go blame the teenage driver or the old curmudgeon driving. You don't know how to drive. You burn the valve in the car. Why don't you just fix it and worry about that? You know, you got to go after the problem. And in my humble opinion, it is working. And it's not just blue states. So don't, if you're a Republican on a high horse, not a hobby horse, a high horse, chill. Where government sends out bunches of money, it can happen and does happen every and any place that there are corrupt, illegal activities occurring. It's not so. So you can't say, "Oh, Tim said that all the Democrats are stealing." I didn't say that. Didn't say anything. I don't care what party you're in. I care that the American taxpayer once again is getting ripped off. We're at $30-some trillion in debt. Wonder why? I can tell you where a trillion of it is. It's going to where it's not supposed to. Where in it, if it went, and maybe your living conditions in South Chicago, maybe they would be better if we found out the money was supposed to be going there. What about the money going to Baltimore? The amount of money that flowed into Baltimore, that should be, each street should be pristine. It should be beautiful. They should all be like those steps that used to wash every day. The marble steps, you remember those? But anyhow, where'd that money go? The money that was poured in from the state of Maryland, from the federal government, poured into these areas, economically deprived areas, neighborhoods. Where'd the money go? It didn't go to fixing anything. And you wonder why people are upset with their taxes. I understand. But think about it. How low can you go to take money intended to help someone's life by feeding them, or providing a daycare or a learning center spelt incorrectly, or opening a hospice, which is one of the greatest groups that's ever been put together, hospice, taking care of those who are possibly near end of life. That's a great thing. That's a great thing. But to take the money and not take care of the people, to take the money and not feed the children, to take the money and not have the replacement help that's needed, the daycare center that's needed, to take care of the mom so she can work. You are sick. And finally, and again, I'm not blaming, stop it, Tim. Yeah, but the Democrats, I'm not going there. If we start today, it's a beginning. If you wait till tomorrow, then you didn't begin anything. All you did was wait till tomorrow. All right, I'll be back. I promise. Frank Mitchell's over there. I'm here. Most importantly, we want to hear from you. You're there.
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16: Democrats say Republicans are in a box on Capitol Hill. Elisa Brady, Fox News. As a reconciliation bill to fund ICE and Border Patrol separately from Homeland Security without needing Democrat votes stalls, with Democrats planning to force amendment votes on thorny issues, including a new Justice Department compensation fund for people who claim they're victims of political prosecutions.
17: We'll do everything we can to stop this slush fund, whether it's in the courts, whether it's legislative, whether it's through reconciliation or any other legislative means.
16: Senate Minority Leader Chuck Schumer says Republicans should also stop pushing security funding for the White House ballroom project.
18: They have to go back to the drawing board. They have to rejigger this bill. It's not going to get done right now. And even though President Trump has been on a winning streak politically, he's not getting done what he wants legislatively here on Capitol Hill.
16: Fox's Chad Pergram. Democrats are still debating their 2024 loss. DNC Chair Ken Martin releasing a report he had shelved for

0: as traders grew fearful of rising inflation. However, yields on the benchmark 10-year Treasury note and 30-year bond later pulled back. Stocks rallied yesterday, snapping a three-day losing streak for the S&P 500 as oil prices and bond yields retreated. Traders today also digested NVIDIA's latest quarterly report. NVIDIA breezed past Wall Street expectations for earnings and guidance, in addition to announcing a hike in its quarterly cash dividend to 25 cents. And the finals are in. The final numbers, that is, the Dow Jones Industrial Average up to 50,286. The S&P 500 now priced at 7,446. And NASDAQ at 26,293. The price of gold went up. The price of oil went down. That's the McCaskill Market Update on 930 WFMD.
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0: 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Now, we'll ask you to use that line as a text line if you would like to win $50 in free pizza certificates from Heroes Pizza. That is not happening now, but will happen within the next 30 minutes. So I'll tell you exactly when is time to text in to win our next Tredrick for Less offer. Tim, I want to get back to what you left off with. I think you might have gone into other territory, but you were talking about Governor Spanberger signing an executive order to keep immigration enforcement limits away from ICE officers, in other words, away from polling places. Now, I think I would like to see Governor Moore in Maryland, Governor Shapiro in Pennsylvania. I know I'm not going to expect Governor Morrissey in West Virginia to follow up and do the same. And the reason is, not because what you said, which is true, that it would be illegal to do such a thing, but because of the frequency of the Trump administration suggesting that they might do it.
3: Mm-hmm. Mm-hmm.
0: New Homeland Security Secretary, Mark Wayne Mullen, said during his confirmation hearings that ICE could be sent to polling places in the event of a, quote, specific threat. So, you know, I think people need to feel assured.
3: All right, they have my assurance. You think that's enough? I would think so. Again, let's go ahead and paint a picture of something that's not happening, hasn't happened, and for all intents and purposes, not going to happen. And there, again, why do we have to have these things? Well, you know, I don't want to, you know, ridiculous. Get on with making things, you know, more and more
0: people
3: talk.
0: What? Need assurance.
3: Well, what assurance? I just gave them assurance, Frank. Quote me. You're not going to be bothered by ICE at your polling places. Plus, 90% of the people in Virginia probably use the mail-in ballot. So they may be in your polling place if you're in a neighborhood that's housing the illegal criminal immigrants. Maybe that's what they mean. Maybe she doesn't want them going into neighborhoods because that would be the actual polling place. No, it's not. Most people are going to send their ballots in. If you're illegal and you're voting illegally, you're going to do it by mail anyhow. You don't need to go in there and tell them who you're not.
0: Well, with the administration pushing to end...
3: That would be a good idea.
0: Mail-in voting, that would no longer be the case.
3: Yeah, that's true, but that hasn't happened either. So, you know, I only think it would be a good thing to do because it's the right thing to do. Here's one of my things I want.

0: Why can't we just vote one day? If you're not able physically, you get a mail-in ballot. If you're out of the country or if you're in the military, you get a mail-in ballot. Otherwise, you vote on election day. Well, that's the silliest thing I've ever heard of. I can imagine the framers and the people that make this country, the republic as it is, are sitting back thinking, why do we even have an election day? That's just when it ends. Election day is not when you vote. It's when voting stops. That's what I got to say about that. Let me see what Bill has to say. Bill, you're up next. What say you? You have something to say?
1: Yeah, Tim, I just want to let people know, if they haven't seen the paper or anything yet, on Sunday night, people who put their garbage out on Sunday night, you don't put it out till Monday night because of the Memorial Day holiday.
0: Well, thank you for that. That's if you live in Frederick City, Maryland, but not if you live in Middletown.
1: Frederick City.
0: Well, very good.
1: I don't know anything about the county yet, but I'm just telling you, I just read it. The press release just came out on the city. And if people who put their garbage out normally on Sunday night, put it out on Monday night.
0: Sounds like a plan to me. I made note of that because I put mine out on Sunday night.
2: Well, that is normally the case on holidays.
0: Yes, it is.
2: Official holidays.
0: And thank you for letting us know that. This is an official holiday, so I appreciate your call. 301-694-WFMD. You want to sound off? You want to complain about something? This is the place to do it. But I bring you, if you have something that needs to be fixed, maybe we'll come up with a solution. Rather than everybody knows the problem. How about we come up with solutions? That would be cool, wouldn't it? For example, if you can't take your garbage out Sunday night, take it out Monday. That's the solution. Unbelievable. Why people just, this is wrong, that's wrong. And Governor Spanberger, she's just in a wolf's clothing.
2: She has been signing bills to expand paid family and medical leave.
0: Yeah, yeah.
2: One to cap in insulin costs.
0: Yeah.
2: bills promoting housing, energy affordability. Yeah. She's been busy.
0: Oh, yeah. And just
2: more their legislature, but yeah, she's been busy signing off on
0: that. Right. She's one of a kind. What about the Minnesota fraud person I was talking about? They got the first one, 42 years in prison. She only stole $250 million, feeding our future. What a piece of work. 301-694-WFMD, a break for 1 minute 81 seconds, coming right back to you.
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7: 270 North still really slow from 495 all the way through 80 in Urbana. 85 still closed down between Manor Woods and Adamstown Road. 15 stacked in both directions through Frederick City. 70 West slow through 29. We've also got an accident at 75 and it's slow from South Street through 180. 81 is busy in both directions between the Maryland State Line and 144. 81 South also drags through West Virginia between Berkeley and Martinsburg. 70 East jammed at 695. 32 North clogged up as you're approaching 70. 97 also slow from Inwood to 144. Also 32 to Hook Road and from 140 to Bachman's Valley. 30 North gets jammed up in Manchester. In Loudoun County, 9 and 287 still busy through Wheatland. 9 West slow from Hillsborough Road out to Harper's Ferry Road. And 15 North still brake lights from Battlefield to Luckett's. 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
9: All right, we're back. 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Thursday, it's often referred to as, what, Throwback Thursday. You can call it whatever you want, but this is the best day of your life. We want to know what's going on in your area, in your town, your city, whatever, in your state. We know because we hear from a lot of people in the Mid-Atlantic area, Mid-Maryland area. It's always fascinating. What's going on? We're talking about this is the time of the year, as you know, of course, for a lot of be traveling because of our first... Well, I guess major holiday in the new year, other than Easter, of course, but the federal holiday, which would be Memorial Day coming up this Monday. And I apologize to all the people I argued with over the last couple of weeks saying, no, it's not till next Monday. No, that would be the 32nd. So it is this Monday. It is a federal holiday, state holiday, and most organizations will be finding time to... go and participate in the Memorial Day events happening. A lot of parades, a lot of memorial services. Obviously, this is not Veterans Day parade, and this is the day that we honor those who have given the ultimate sacrifice. And that's keep that in mind. Again, if you have an opportunity to be out and about or you have one of those events, make sure we know about it so we can let the people know that if you want to get into that, you want to get involved in it, then this is where you can go. A lot of the local towns is what we like about small town America, that they do have a lot of these places that they'll have band concerts or they'll have services, and that's cool because Frederick County, I don't know of any county event. I know that there's separate town events, but I don't know that there's any county events planned for this Memorial Day weekend. I don't know. Frank, what do you... Again, Frank says people from Maryland aren't leaving because the gas is too high or something. I don't think they have they have any friends anywhere, and they don't have any place to go. But anyhow, 45 million people taking to the roadways.
2: What I said, Tim.
9: Yes, Frank.
2: Is that there are less people in Maryland traveling than last year.
9: Because
2: usually the numbers go up and up.
9: Are there less people?
2: But no.
9: Yes.
2: There are more people who... are concerned about the cost of gas.
9: I don't think so.
2: Yes, AAA.
9: Why?
2: Yes, investigates and.
9: Well, I'm thinking, Frank. Why isn't the rest of the country then doing the same thing?
2: I don't know. I could do some research, try to find out for you. I'm just trying to tell you because our listeners who are still going, there's still a lot of people traveling.
9: Yeah.
2: I just want to let them know what's going on and. Air travel is down 2% this year, by the way, already.
9: Okay.
2: 73,000 Marylanders are expected to fly. So, I mean, it goes both ways. But I just wanted to let everybody know, again, that the suggestion, if you are planning to drive and get away for this upcoming weekend,
9: yes,
2: is to leave.
9: Get those times again, please.
2: After 9 o'clock this evening. Or before 11 o'clock tomorrow morning, or before 11 o'clock Saturday morning, and then I guess headed back before 10 o'clock on Monday a.m.
9: All right.
2: Okay.
9: That sounds like a plan to me. It sounds like a plan to me, and we'll go from there. So we'll make it work, that I can tell you about that.
0: 301-694-WFMD, and we want to hear what you have to say. That's kind of like real important to us because we want to know what the people think.
2: We have a lot of news to get
0: through. Yeah, we're going to do some national, international, whatever, because, people ask me, well, how come you didn't talk about this? Well, I think we ought to be here like 7 hours instead of three. Could we arrange that?
2: A federal panel has approved the president's plan for his 250-foot arch in D.C. The panel that approved were members selected by President Trump.
0: That was unique. I was wondering how that goes.
2: So in their advisory role,
0: they said, yes, give him what he wants because he appointed this committee and he wants us to approve it.
2: Yeah.
0: Yeah. That's what I would think.
2: A lot. Everybody is still talking about this unbelievable $1.8 billion
0: slush fund.
2: Slush fund, yes. Compensation fund that the president got for himself by suing himself, in essence.
0: He didn't sue himself. Well, I see what you're saying. He sued the IRS because he tried to destroy
2: right.
0: him.
2: And his allies are starting to line up to get a handout from the pillow guy.
0: Yeah.
2: To
0: Mike Lindell.
2: One America News, which, if you don't know, is a far-right news source.
0: Is that still on?
2: Apparently, yeah.
0: I thought they had closed. Maybe not. Maybe I'm confused or something. But I'm thinking
2: to
0: myself.
2: Well, now that maybe they'll get a few million from the president.
0: I hope more than a few. If you got $1 billion, that's a lot of millions. I think it's wrong. I said it yesterday. And again, I'm not so partisan that I can't recognize when I see something that I don't think is right. I think the gift would have been when he got a settlement. He sued the IRS. They settled for him. I think it'd been the thing I would have done. Well, I'm going to get $1 billion. I'd give it back to the government. Here,
2: well,
0: take care
2: planning,
0: of the poor people.
2: I think, to give it out to a lot of January 6th rioters.
0: Well, and, that's the rumor. Now, I don't,
2: Former U.S. Capitol Police Officer Harry Dunn, a lot of people know him, says that Trump, quote, is putting a retainer on a mob, on a militia that's already showed the violence that they're willing to enact on his behalf.
0: I heard, I don't know if there's any truth to this, but I heard that he was going to raise the salary of the Frederick County Sheriff. Now, is there any truth to that or not? Have you heard that?
2: You're serious?
0: No, Frank.
2: I'm wondering. Anymore, I don't know. I've seen things that I never believed could be possible.
0: Pretty good, Tim. Thank you. Frank, we're getting ready for that break at 4:30.
2: You had me for a minute.
0: I know I did. We're getting ready for a break, and that means we're getting ready to give something away, are we not?
2: Is it that time?
0: Well, we're getting close. I don't want you to miss it because I got some family members online.
2: It's that time. I have got two $25 gift certificates. In other words, $50 of free gift certificates to a upcoming WFMD Frederick for Less. And that is to Heroes Pizza. If you would like, for free, $50, get you Heroes Pizza, which is more than pizza. They've got a lot of good stuff. And you haven't won anything from us recently, text in your first name and what town that you're texting from. 301-694-WFMD, 301-694-9363. And that's how you can win.
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10: A Burtonsville man is behind bars in North Carolina, accused of killing his mother inside their Montgomery County apartment. Police were called Saturday evening to the 3900 block of Blackburn Lane for a welfare check after 50-year-old Glenda Salamanca Reyes failed to report to work. Officers found her dead in the hallway with signs of trauma. Investigators say her son, 28-year-old Ricardo Salamanca, had fled the scene in her Jeep. The vehicle was tracked south on Interstate 95. An autopsy determined Salamanca Reyes died from multiple stab wounds. Detectives charged Salamanca with first-degree murder and motor vehicle theft before U.S. Marshals arrested him Monday morning at a truck stop in Salisbury, North Carolina. He is awaiting extradition to Maryland. Frederick County students could soon face stricter rules on cell phone use in schools. The Frederick County Board of Education this week voiced support for a district-wide cell phone ban during the upcoming school year. Under the proposal, elementary and middle school students would be prohibited from using phones during the school day, while high school students could face tighter restrictions as well. School leaders say the goal is to reduce distractions, improve classroom focus, and support student mental health. The board is expected to continue reviewing the policy before final approval ahead of the next school year. A Chambersburg man is behind bars after police say he assaulted his pregnant girlfriend because she refused to get an abortion. Investigators say 41-year-old Antoine Poroshunat was charged with aggravated assault of an unborn child, assault, and reckless endangerment after officers responded to Chambersburg Hospital Monday for a reported assault. Police say the victim, who was 8 weeks pregnant, told officers Poroshunat struck her twice in the stomach the day before. Investigators say the victim later sought medical treatment. Authorities say Poroshunat allegedly wanted the victim to terminate the pregnancy. He remains jailed in Franklin County on $25,000 bail with a court appearance scheduled for May 26th. Howard County police are searching for two suspects after a robbery and assault in Elk Ridge early Tuesday morning. Investigators say a man was approached by two males near Old Waterloo Road before being assaulted and robbed. The victim suffered injuries that were not considered life-threatening. Police say the suspects fled the area after the attack and detectives are now working to identify them. Authorities are asking anyone with information or surveillance video connected to the incident to contact Howard County Police. For more information on these or any of our other local news stories, be sure to join us on the web at WFMD.com or pay a visit to the WFMD Facebook page. 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
11: Fox News, I'm Tom Graham. President Trump says talks with Iran are ongoing as he continues to hold off on re-escalating the conflict with Tehran.
12: We're negotiating, and we'll see. But either we're going to get it one way or the other. We're going to either make sure they don't have a nuclear weapon, or we're going to have to do something very drastic.
11: And the president insisting Iran must abandon its nuclear ambitions as part of any permanent ceasefire deal. A Tennessee death row inmate's execution called off. Fox's Jeff Manasso.
13: All appeals were exhausted ahead of Tony Carruthers' planned execution Thursday. Though it was his vein that prison officials were unable to find, leading Tennessee to halt the lethal injection, which prompted Governor Bill Lee to grant a one-year stay after he'd previously announced that he wouldn't intervene.
11: Carruthers was convicted of murdering three people. 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
3: The 930 WFMD Skyscan forecast for Frederick and surrounding counties. Showers likely to continue through the evening. It'll be cloudy with a low of 53. As we get into Friday, we'll still have rain. The high will reach 61, then showers likely into Friday night with a low of 49. Rain will continue through the weekend. 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WFMD traffic for Frederick and surrounding counties, a service of Frederick Air.
7: 270 North still really slow from 495 all the way through 80 in Urbana. 85 still closed down between Manor Woods and Adamstown Road. 15 stacked in both directions through Frederick City. 70 West slow through 29. We've also got an accident at 75 and it's slow from South Street through 180. 81 is busy in both directions between the Maryland State Line and 144. 81 South also drags through West Virginia between Berkeley and Martinsburg. 70 East jammed at 695. 32 North clogged up as you're approaching 70. 97 also slow from Inwood to 144. Also 32 to Hook Road and from 140 to Bachman's Valley. 30 North gets jammed up in Manchester. In Loudoun County, 9 and 287 still busy through Wheatland. 9 West slow from Hillsborough Road out to Harper's Ferry Road. And 15 North still brake lights from Battlefield to Luckett's. 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
16: LeBron James hasn't made up his mind if he'll play a 24th season in the NBA. Speaking on his Mind the Game podcast with Steve Nash, LeBron said this.
17: Winning is most important because you want to be excited about going to work every day. I'm not going anywhere where it's a start over at year 24 or things of that nature. I'm done with that.
16: As for the actual decision on whether he wants to play, LeBron says he hasn't thought much about it, but plans to think more about it as the summer approaches. Cavaliers and Knicks, game two, Eastern Finals tonight, 8 o'clock Eastern time. Knicks up 1-0 in the series. No word from San Antonio yet on the status of Spurs guard Dylan Harper, who had an MRI today after straining his hamstring in last night's loss to the Thunder. Canadiens and Hurricanes start their East Final series in Raleigh, 8 o'clock Eastern time tonight for game one. Guardians drop the Tigers 3-1, Pirates over the Cards 6-2. Lions sign linebacker Jack Campbell to an extension.
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2: 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Congratulations to Gary. Tim.
0: I agree. And you left out 55 degrees in Frederick right now, if you want to know. You know, your winter coats back out, your spring jackets. I don't know what you're wearing. Just, you know, best thing to do is, I don't know. Weather's weather. Frank, also a great place for, what's Tim's favorite? Chicken Caesar salad. I guarantee you, no one does it better. Heroes, my favorite. Let's go to Jonathan. Why is it written that way? Joe Nathan. I see what it says. Oh, good afternoon, Mr. Doe. How are you?
21: I'm doing fine.
0: Oh, that's good. That's great to hear. I really worried about that all day. Now that you've told me and made everything good, all right, I feel better now. Go ahead, buddy.
21: I do like chicken Caesar salads also.
0: Man, they're good.
21: Very good.
0: You won't get a better one. Go ahead, sir.
21: I got some things on my mind. First of all, Miss Spangleburger.
0: Spanburger, not Springleburger. Spanburger.
21: It's okay for the Black Panthers to stand outside a voting place in Philadelphia.
0: Yeah.
21: But it's not okay for, I mean, in Frank's world, he wants ICE not to be, or federal agents.
0: Right.
21: Not to show up. Right. Okay. Just
0: so you understand. Yeah.
21: Yeah. Clarified.
2: Yeah. I'll clarify for you. You're right. I don't want them.
21: You're right.
2: Right.
21: Okay. It's okay for the Black Panthers to show up.
2: Well, I never said that. I don't know what that's all about. But,
0: well, you tend to forget your memory.
2: I don't think federal troops should be at polling places.
0: Well, if the Black Panthers is there, maybe need some competition.
2: I didn't know they were federal troops.
0: No, you're right. They're not.
21: Oh, gosh. What a world we live in.
0: Yes. Amen.
21: The other thing is yesterday, y'all brought up this thing about people getting contributions don't sway politicians.
0: Yes.
2: We're asking the question, do they or don't they?
0: Good question. Do you hear my answer, okay, Jonathan? Did you hear mine?
21: Absolutely.
0: Okay, good.
21: Absolutely. I'm unfortunately going to have to agree with you, Tim.
0: Really? Oh, my gosh. Hallelujah.
21: if you look at the contributions that have been given to Fitzwater, Young, Knapp, and everybody goes, well, it's just $6,000 from, you know, this developer, Holly, or $6,000 from Pleasant, or $6,000 from the Bucks. But then you start breaking it down, $6,000 for the company, then $3,000 from him, $3,000 from the wife, $3,000 from the daughter, and other relatives. So now you're starting to get up into that $12,000-$18,000. I assure you, they want their time and want what they want because they bought it.
2: Jonathan, you're disagreeing with Tim yesterday and agreeing with me that people are interested in this and it should be transparent in considering why people are voting the way they are and considering who should I vote for.
0: I'm going to tell you right now, you cannot buy any of our local politicians for $18,000 or $20,000. No, you can't. My gosh, don't you have more credit? I look at those people as being the ones that are representing us, and I find them to be above reproach.
21: Yeah, okay, you gonna say that about Nash?
0: Well, she got caught doing something.
21: She got caught. You said it.
0: Yeah. Yeah.
21: And then the other ones haven't supposedly gotten caught yet.
0: Oh, my.
2: But you're mixing up two different, completely different things, Mr. Jonathan.
0: No, but one is that
2: campaign contributions for people who are up for election and a sitting council person.
21: But that's, I mean, hey, Young, Fitzwater, and Knapp are all sitting, and they're getting a lot of money, and boy, aren't we passing some, passing some things through that just like, why would you do that? Look what they just tried to do, the limited industrial up and down Mount Phillip and Jefferson. And who were the big donors? And who are the landowners?
0: I just think that if you were talking big money, I could see that they would expect. See, what I expect, here's what I expect. When I give money to a campaign, a sizable, if I do, I expect that at least if I make a phone call, someone will call me back and at least listen to me. I don't expect that they're going to do what I want to do or not to do what I want to do. I think I'm only thing that I ever expected in return was that the common decency to get back to me, in which they should get back to everyone, whether they donate or not. But I never,
21: Tim.
0: Yes, sir.
21: Tim, yes, sir. You gave $2.50 last
0: year
21: change back.
0: Well, yes, but I thought that, they had more money than I did. I thought they should be donating to me, although I wasn't running. On a side note, when you get, you're on the Democrat side, and we get them on the Republican side, when I get a request from the RNC or the DNC you would get, I throw it away. Those folks have so much I refuse to give a penny. Maybe that makes me a bad person, but I'm thinking, here you are, a multi-million-dollar enterprise, and you're asking me to give you money. Ain't going to happen. And I wish they'd save the money. I wish they'd save money and stop sending me stuff.
21: That's the national level. But your local level, that's where a lot of pull comes into play. And I can't prove it today.
0: Right.
21: But all of a sudden, we're just going to take 1,000 acres of farmland, and the farmers didn't ask for it. Three landowners asked for it. And you go back and look, those three landowners donated a whole bunch of money to some people that have the pull.
0: Well, suppose they had and they still voted that way. You're saying, I just have more confidence and more. I just hold them in a higher esteem. Because you would say, like, the mayor makes decisions based on who gives him money. I I just don't see it.
2: I agree with you, Jonathan, that we should know who gives money to who.
0: But it's all open.
2: But I agree with Tim that, it, you know, the people named with small donations, yeah. I just, from what I know, don't know that they're the type to roll over for a small donation.
21: But what's a small donation?
2: What do you say, like $10,000,
0: $10,000, yeah.
21: Okay, but you're limited to $6,000.
2: Oh,
21: so you max
2: well, then that's
21: that
2: an issue.
21: You break,
2: if,
21: then, you max, then you break that up, and you have your
2: yeah,
21: brothers,
2: I see what
21: your
2: you're
21: cousins,
2: saying.
21: Your sister.
0: Yeah.
2: Okay.
21: All of a sudden start donating money, and then you look on the whole sheet, all their contributions, and they're the max all the time.
0: Right.
21: And yeah. these people do take their phone calls, and they do listen to them. And, I mean, you're right. Nobody's going to come out and say, hey, he gave me $6,000, and I'm going to vote this way.
0: Right.
21: But when you sit there and look at the big picture, oh, can you just rezone this whole area here? Would y'all pass this? And, it's just three of us are asking for it. And those total acres are only less than a third of the 1,000 acres. Just very fishy. And, you know, I take my hats off. I mean, it's very expensive to run for an office.
0: Absolutely.
21: I still haven't figured out Trone and Delaney, you know.
2: It's not that expensive for them.
0: No.
2: Yeah.
21: Put that kind of money for a $175,000 a year job.
0: It's the power, as you know. They want that power.
21: I know.
0: I feel sad for them, but I appreciate your insight there, Jonathan, and I'll consider what you said. Won't change my mind, but I'll consider it. And I just maybe we're in a small area, and I guarantee you, I shouldn't say things like that because I don't know. I know these people, you know, some I vote for, some I don't vote for, but I know them, and I'm more appreciative that they're stepping forward to run for office. We look at, I'm going to bring it up is I know it's election year, but you got a sheriff that hadn't had a raise in 19 years. Do you think he's running for office for the money? Do you think he's benefiting from? No. I feel the same way about other politicians. I don't believe.
2: Or other people running for that office.
0: Well, exactly. When you're running for a job where you know you're not going to have that money, I'm just more accepting or understanding of people running, like whether it be Brad or Jessica or whomever. I just don't see them in the same light as the mayor of Chicago or the mayor of or the governor of Seattle or Washington, Seattle, governor of Seattle. Unbelievable. But anyhow, that's just my opinion. I just have more faith in people. Maybe I shouldn't, but I do. All right. We want to hear what you have to say. You believe them or not. We're talking about a little bit of what flowed back into the conversation was the donations made on a local level we were talking about to some of our sitting and folks running for re-election in the on the council.
2: And kind of tied in with that, Tim. You know, I tuned in I found the recording just to see a little bit of the other night, the Republican candidates in the primary for governor of Maryland
0: got free
2: time from Maryland Public Television. Yeah. Free time.
0: Yeah, and the three of them showed up, the rest didn't. I heard the
2: excuse. And there are like nine candidates running as Republicans in the primary. Three showed up.
0: Yeah.
2: The two front runners did not show up.
0: Right.
2: So
0: I don't understand. But then again, I'm not. And I heard Dan Cox's opinion. If that's his opinion, so be it. And
2: the televised debates, they think are not, more about getting on social media and stuff.
0: Well, they may know best. I don't know. Dan was on Bob Miller, and he did an interview with him. You can hear that on, I'm sure it's podcasted. But Bob did ask him, why did you take advantage of this? And Frank just intimated that, that's not where the votes are, and this doesn't seem like something I'm going to stand on stage with nine other people that no one's ever heard of. But then again, I'm not running. They are. We'll be right back. I'm not running. I'm sitting.
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7: 270 North still pretty slow from 495 all the way through 80 in Urbana. 27 North, it's opening up a bit. Still slow though from Brink through Little Seneca Parkway. 85 still closed down between Manor Woods Road and Adamstown Road. 15 stacked in both directions through Frederick City. 70 West, you're going to see delays through 29. We also have that accident on 70 West at 75. Right shoulder's closed there, and you're also dragging from 144 through 180. 81 northbound is slow from Williamsport up through 144 in Hagerstown. 81 south still really slow from Berkeley down to Martinsburg. We've got a utility problem which is closed down 17 at Biddle Road. Weather is causing all sorts of problem there. And then 70 east jammed at 695, 97 slow from 140 up to Bachman's Valley, 30 north gets jammed in Manchester. In Loudoun County, 9 and 287 slammed through Wheatland, 9 west slow from Mountain out to Harper's Ferry Road. It's basically stop and go there. And then 15 northbound still seeing delays through Leesburg and approaching Luckett's. This is Drew with your WFMD traffic, which is brought to you by Frederick Brickworks, the Brick Store, and more.
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9: Good afternoon. 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Always thank the veteran for their service, asking if there's anything you can do to assist them in their lives. 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Thank you, 930 WFMD, and of course, the owners of the Gun Center, located in Frederick City, Maryland, at Rosemont and Military Rose, the Gettysburg Trading Post, York Road, Gettysburg, Pennsylvania. Here's Frank Mitchell.
2: Lots of things to get involved with this weekend, Memorial Day weekend, including observations, such as a local historic black cemetery holding a traditional Decoration Day ceremony. It'll be 11 in the morning, Monday, Memorial Day, at Clinton Avenue in Hagerstown. It's Friends of the Halfway African American Cemetery. 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Lincoln's Gettysburg Address will be read. Attendees will be invited to place flowers at the cemetery's headstones during the program. There is apparently a lot of street parking on Clinton Avenue in Hagerstown. Once again, this is Monday morning starting at 11 o'clock. Friends of Halfway African American Cemetery hosting a Decoration Day ceremony.
0: Perfect. As you know, Memorial Day was originally deemed Decoration Day, as was decided that was the time of the year to decorate the graves of those who have, you know, given the ultimate sacrifice to honor them. 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But it's all the same, and it's all an American holiday, without question. 301-694-WFMD, your chance to sound off to be heard, and that's what we're here for. 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
0: You don't have to put the WWW anymore? World Wide Web?
2: No.
0: That's assumed? Huh. Ain't that special? Moving up, I'm telling you, I'm getting into this IT stuff. That's right. People say, can you fix it? I say, fix it. No, I can't fix it. That's IT. I can fix it, but I can't fix IT. It. Whew. Okay. 301-694. Let me talk to Bill. Didn't we just talk to Bill? The same Bill?
4: Frank, what I meant, I was going to ask him permission to call back because I called earlier, but that's what I was trying to say. But anyway, I want to go along with what
0: Jonathan Doe said.
4: Jonathan Doe and Frank said today.
0: Uh-huh.
4: It's not Tim. It's not only money.
0: Uh-huh.
4: If you've got, let's say you're a developer that's well known in Frederick County. In this area.
0: Okay.
4: People are going to see that they're putting a lot of money to that candidate, so they're going to go for that candidate if they believe what they're doing. Okay.
0: Okay.
4: It's not only money that you're looking at. I mean, we're not talking about federal where you get a lot of money to do this. But anyway, but Frank is right, and Gary. I mean,
0: Jonathan.
4: Whatever his name is.
0: Jonathan.
4: Yeah. Is saying it right on the money because, and then what happens if they don't get in or they don't get what they want, that person gets lost in the long run. You know what I'm saying? So it's not good. I'm very concerned about how this is happening to people who they run. They get a lot of money with promises and that, and if it works, it's fine. But then when if it doesn't work, it hurts the candidate.
0: So
4: in the
0: you
4: long
0: think
4: run,
0: you
4: okay?
0: think that Brad Young can be purchased?
4: Brad Young?
0: Yeah.
4: No, I didn't say anything about Brad Young.
0: You're saying that those if the contractors are donating to Brad Young, which they have been, then obviously he's going to vote their way. Is that what you're saying?
4: It happens. It's happened sometimes in this city. Look at a lot of the look at it, Frank Cotatus. He's been in the news for years. A lot of these developments have come across that have been because of that way.
2: In my 30-plus years here, Bill, growth has been the number one local topic. Now you can substitute the word growth with data centers. And a lot of the growth issues, you have candidates who take this direction or that direction, and it helps you understand.
0: I think they would do it even if they weren't getting a penny, in my opinion. We're coming right back. Frank and Tim and you.
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6: The holiday holiday weekend begins sooner than expected. I'm Lisa Brady, Fox News. Members of Congress heading home early after a Senate Republican plan to vote on funding for ICE and Border Patrol derailed over a new Justice Department compensation fund for claims of government weaponization.
8: Ahead of a vote on reconciliation, Acting Attorney General Todd Blanche briefed Republican senators on the nearly $1.8 billion weaponization fund. Missouri Senator Eric Schmidt told Fox's Chad Pergram some had questions about its scope.
10: I mean, look, I'm very comfortable with the idea that people who've been wronged by their government, as a lawyer, I feel comfortable that been wronged by their government should have some sort of redress.
8: But disagreements led to the Senate GOP saying they need to start all over again on reconciliation. Senate Minority Leader Chuck Schumer reacted.
12: The only way for Republicans to get out of this box is to stop backing the slush fund, stop pushing the ballroom.
8: President Trump had set a June 1st deadline for the reconciliation bill to pass.
6: Fox's Jessica Rosenthal. For the Democratic Party, an unflattering autopsy of the 2024 election released under pressure for transparency months after the DNC chair had shelved it as a distraction.
13: The report suggests Democrats should put a larger emphasis on voters in Middle America and the South who feel they are not part of Democrats' vision for a stronger America. Also, the report said state parties need more support and training and pointed out an inability and unwillingness to listen to every voter.
6: Fox's Gernot Scott. The report is critical of the Kamala Harris campaign, but also points to a lack of White House support for her leading up to it. President Trump just confirming the U.S. will send an additional 5,000 troops to Poland. In a social media post pointing to his relationship with the Polish president who took office last year, this follows the recent announcement a troop deployment to Poland had been delayed as tensions with some U.S. allies continue over the conflict with Iran. America is listening to Fox News.
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6: A death row inmate is spared from execution in Tennessee, at least for now, for unexpected reasons.
29: All appeals were exhausted ahead of Tony Carruthers' planned execution Thursday, though it was his vein that prison officials were unable to find, leading Tennessee to halt the lethal injection, which prompted Governor Bill Lee to grant a one-year stay after he'd previously announced that he wouldn't intervene, despite an 80,000-signature petition that landed on his desk asking that untested DNA evidence be looked at. In a case, the ACLU argues relied only on jailhouse testimony, in which Carruthers represented himself.
6: Fox's Jeff Manasso. Just getting word of two deadly attacks along the Honduran coast. Gunmen opening fire, killing at least 16 people. One incident at a plantation in an area where there's been a decades-long agrarian conflict. The second attack near the Guatemalan border involving anti-gang mission officers. From Iran to Hollywood.
30: Hollywood filmmaker Michael Bay will bring the story of a daring U.S. military rescue mission in Iran to the big screen. Deadline is reporting Bay is teaming with Universal Pictures to develop a feature film chronicling the rescue of two airmen after their F-15E Strike Eagle was shot down during Operation Epic Fury. The jet went down in early April in the Zagros Mountains of Iran. The U.S. military launched a massive rescue operation, successfully extracting both the pilot and weapons system officer from behind enemy lines. The mission made global headlines. The film will be based on an upcoming book by Mitchell Zukov to be published by HarperCollins next year. Michelle Polino, Fox News.
6: A rebound on Wall Street after a morning slide. The Dow finishing with a record close, up 276 points to 50,285. The S&P up 12, the NASDAQ up 22, even though oil prices also rebounded. I'm Lisa Brady, Fox News.
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11: Severe thunderstorms that moved through the region caused major damage along Buckystown Pike in Frederick County Wednesday night after strong winds snapped about 12 utility poles across Route 85. Frederick County Fire and Rescue officials say live wires and debris blocked the roadway near Fingerboard Road, leaving drivers stranded during the evening commute. Some of the poles reportedly fell onto vehicles, and one person was evaluated and transported as a precaution. No serious injuries were reported. Emergency management crews and utility workers responded to secure the scene and begin cleanup efforts. The roadway was closed for several hours but reopened late last night. Virginia State Police have charged a Leesburg driver with DUI after a crash Saturday evening that left his passenger dead. Investigators say 43-year-old Adrian Gibson was behind the wheel of a Buick traveling on Clubhouse Drive when the vehicle left the road, crashed into a warehouse construction site, and flipped over shortly before 7 p.m. Police say his 41-year-old passenger, Alana Jones of Leesburg, was thrown from the vehicle and died at the scene. Gibson was hospitalized for treatment after the wreck. Authorities say more charges may be pending as the case is reviewed with the Commonwealth's Attorney's Office. Firefighters from Carroll and Baltimore counties were called Monday evening to a major two-alarm blaze at the Battery Warehouse Retail and Storage Facility in Westminster. The first alarm came in just before 7:30 p.m. after smoke was seen pouring from the building. Westminster units arrived first and reported a working fire, quickly requesting a rapid intervention dispatch. A second alarm was later struck, bringing in additional resources, including a foam unit, hazmat teams, Maryland Department of the Environment officials, a decontamination unit, Baltimore Gas and Electric, and other specialty apparatus. Route 140 was shut down in both directions during the response. Other medical and engine units assisted on later alarms. Crews rotated in and out of the structure as rehab and decontamination operations were started. Damage is estimated at nearly $6 million. The Maryland State Fire Marshal's Office is conducting the investigation into the cause of the blaze. As many Maryland families prepare to head to the ocean for Memorial Day weekend, officials are investigating a reported shark bite at Assateague State Park. A surfer says he was in the water Sunday morning when a shark bit his hand while he was sitting on his board near low tide. The surfer says he was able to safely return to shore after the encounter. Authorities responded to the scene, and injuries were described as minor. Shark encounters remain rare along Maryland's coastline, but the incident is raising concerns ahead of one of the busiest beach travel weekends of the year. For more information on these or any of our other local news stories, be sure to join us on the web at WFMD.com or pay a visit to the WFMD Facebook page. 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
15: The 930 WFMD Skyscan forecast for Frederick and surrounding counties. Showers likely to continue through the evening. It'll be cloudy with a low of 53. As we get into Friday, we'll still have rain. The high will reach 61, then showers likely into Friday night, with a low of 49. Rain will continue through the weekend. 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
7: 270 North still pretty slow from 495 all the way through 80 in Urbana. 27 North, it's opening up a bit. Still slow though from Brink through Little Seneca Parkway. 85 still closed down between Manor Woods Road and Adamstown Road. 15 stacked in both directions through Frederick City. 70 West, you're going to see delays through 29. We also have that accident on 70 West at 75. Right shoulder's closed there, and you're also dragging from 144 through 180. 81 northbound is slow from Williamsport up through 144 in Hagerstown. 81 South still really slow from Berkeley down to Martinsburg. We've got a utility problem, which is closed down 17 at Biddle Road. Weather is causing all sorts of problem there. And then 70 East jammed at 695, 97 slow from 140 up to Bachman's Valley, 30 North gets jammed in Manchester. In Loudoun County, 9 and 287 slammed through Wheatland, 9 West slow from Mountain out to Harper's Ferry Road. It's basically stop and go there. And then 15 northbound, still seeing delays through Leesburg and approaching Luckett's. 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
2: Good afternoon. The McCaskill Market Update is on 930 WFMD, a service of Scott McCaskill, a certified financial planner professional in downtown Frederick. Scott's phone number is 301-668-7366, 301-668-7366. The Dow Jones Industrial Average rose to a record close today as oil prices and treasury yields were volatile and traders hoping for a resolution to the Middle East conflict. The blue chip index gained 0.55% for a closing record of 50,285.66. The S&P 500 advanced 0.17% and the NASDAQ composite increased 0.09%. West Texas Intermediate Futures declined almost 2% to close at $96.35 per barrel. Brent crude dropped more than 2% to close at $102.58 per barrel. Crude prices initially jumped after Reuters reported, citing sources, that Iran's supreme leader issued a directive to keep enriched uranium within the country, which further complicated the outlook to a resolution to the U.S.-Iran war. The earlier spike in oil was followed with a move higher.

0: cents. And the finals are in. The final numbers, that is, the Dow Jones Industrial Average up to 50,286. The S&P 500 now priced at 7,446. And NASDAQ at 26,293. The price of gold went up. The price of oil went down. That's the McCaskill Market Update on 930 WFMD.
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0: 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Just think it was 24 hours ago. We had some serious rainstorms come through and traffic. A really big mess in a lot of spots. Not saying it's all that great today, but nothing like it was yesterday. Now 24 hours ahead, and we'll be into the big three-day holiday weekend. So either way, always let us know if you see something going on with traffic so we can alert your fellow commuters. Even though we got frequent traffic updates, we'll make it even more frequent. So our number one goal around here is information to give you, especially local information, but number two is opinion, and we'd like to get that from you. All you have to do is call 301-694-9363, 301-694-WFMD, to tell us what you think of what's going in and what's going on around us. I'm surprised, Tim, that you have not mentioned.
5: I didn't mention it.
0: One of the headlines, national headlines today, that I thought you'd be very, you know, happy about, and
5: I didn't mention it.
0: After internal pressure, and I certainly understand why they're not too crazy about releasing the information, the Democratic National Committee releasing its, what's been called informally, their post-election autopsy. You know, examines why the Democrats did not do well in the 2024 campaign, national elections, presidency, Senate and House, and all of that. So have you been analyzing that, Tim?
5: No, because I can tell you what's in it before I even read it.
0: No, okay.
5: You don't have a message, and you don't have it, you know, and you're not going to win is saying he's bad, we're good. I could have told him that before they spent any money for that.
0: Well, that's me tell you, this thing is they did not want it to release it yet because it had not been put together properly and all that, but some started leaking. They would say that the media said we want to see this thing, you know, and they say okay and transparency, but just telling you, it's, you know, not finished yet. But what it says, in part, is the opposite of what you just said, that one of the things they failed to do is to attack Donald Trump with sufficient negative firepower.
5: They had $1 billion to attack him. Are they crazy? Why don't they tell the truth? You had no message. That's the bottom line. And you had a poor candidate, period. I mean, it doesn't get any easier than this. And if they deny that, then they're just denying. Then they're just hiding from the truth. They had no message, and they had a poor candidate. That's not difficult to figure out why you lose. I mean, you have no message. So, well, what will you do for this? Well, we don't have a... He's bad. We're good. No. So if there's anything less than that, I haven't read the report.
0: Well, it's a lot more complicated than that. Wouldn't it be easy if it was that simple? But it's not.
5: Well, I think it is that simple.
0: It was not the problem of a really bad candidate.
5: Oh, my gosh. It was horrible.
0: There is a problem of the administration in place with not giving, you know, in some ways, the kind of support they could to Vice President Harris.
5: They handed
0: with
5: her
0: a limited amount of time to campaign.
5: They anointed her. How could you do any more for her without a primary, without ever winning one vote for one state? They anointed her. What more could you do? They gave her his money that he had, that he was campaigning on, and the money that he had taken in. They anoint her. She goes out. She has no competition. And this is why they lost. They have no message and a horrible candidate. And I am hopeful that she runs in the future. I am hopeful because she still has no

0: platform. She has nothing to say other than he's bad, we're good. Don't vote for him. It's all about Donald Trump. It's not going to win you an election.
1: Not- well, it wasn't a focus on the vice president, but it was a focus on strategy.
0: Yeah.
1: Not spending enough time on rural America, where they thought that they could, you know, just rack up the votes in suburban and metropolitan areas.
0: Sure.
1: And not addressing the big issue of the war in Gaza. Which was, you know, the divided opinion on that. But
0: I kind of agree with CNN. The CNN says that the entire...
1: Well, that's who got this.
0: The entire DNC autopsy is every bit as bad and evasive as was expected. In other words, they didn't tell the truth because the whole truth is so easy. A bad candidate and no message. I don't know why...
1: Well, that would be easy to fix.
0: Well, it could be. But they decided.
1: It's a lot more than that.
0: No. They had the money. They bring out star power. They bought people to come in and entertain people, thinking, "Oh, if Britney Spears or if Donald Duck supports some, I'm going to support him." Wrong song. And spent money like there's no tomorrow. So it was not about money. It was about the candidate. And then she picks the worst vice president candidate in history. If they'd have gone with a Josh Shapiro, they may have had a chance. But no, that wouldn't help the Palestinian vote in Minnesota. I understand. No, it's ridiculous. And if they're going to keep hiding from the truth, they're going to keep losing. In my opinion, again, I'm trying to help them out here a little bit. Why? I don't know. Unbelievable. And what is some of the people in Democrats say? The DNC 2024 autopsy report, malpractice. You can't even do an autopsy correctly.
1: The report is not so much on what they need to start, what they should all of a sudden be doing in the future.
0: Yeah.
1: It was more reflecting on that one election. And one of the consultants on the report said millions of Americans are suffering from poor access to health care, manufacturing, and job losses and a failing infrastructure, but continue to be persuaded to vote against their best interests. Why? Because they don't see themselves reflected in the America of the Democratic Party. So I guess that is, to some point, messaging.
0: Yeah, no messaging. They got shellacked in the last election, lost every single solidary swing state there was. They have no message. And if you're going back and saying, we got to get health care, you better be talking about people and about their lives today, not 20 years ago. In my humble opinion, again, I'm trying to help you out here a little bit, my friends on the left, but if you're going to keep lying to yourselves, in my opinion, and denying what is so obvious to anyone else, I think you're only going to keep hurting yourself. That's just my opinion.
1: The report found that Harris and her allies failed to focus enough on Trump's negatives, especially his felony convictions.
0: Lord have mercy.
1: The Democrats were just too nice to him.
0: No, they weren't. And every time they went after him and his felony convictions and all the legal problems, he got more money and more votes. There's no one there thinking. They're so elitist thinking, if you follow this plan, it'll... No.
1: The criticism is that the Democrats' messaging was too focused on reason and winning arguments in a cycle where the electorate is defined by rage.
0: Oh, yes. Unbelievable. Well, I congratulate the DNC for bringing apart, wasting time on an autopsy that wasn't done correctly. Maybe you need a forensic pathologist because you certainly missed this one, in my humble, well thought out, and obviously correct opinion. Coming right back at 5:21.
2: Free Talk. WFMD.
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8: 270 North still pretty slow from 495 all the way through 80 in Urbana. 27 North, it's opening up a bit. Still slow, though, from Brink through Little Seneca Parkway. 85 still closed down between Manor Woods Road and Adamstown Road. 15 stacked in both directions through Frederick City. 70 West, you're going to see delays through 29. We also have that accident on 70 West at 75. Right shoulder's closed there, and you're also dragging from 144 through 180. 81 northbound is slow from Williamsport up through 144 in Hagerstown. 81 south still really slow from Berkeley down to Martinsburg. We've got a utility problem which is closed down 17 at Biddle Road. Weather is causing all sorts of problem there. And then 70 east jammed at 695, 97 slow from 140 up to Bachman's Valley, 30 north gets jammed in Manchester. In Loudoun County, 9 and 287 slam through Wheatland, 9 west slow from Mountain out to Harper's Ferry Road. It's basically stop and go there. And then 15 northbound still seeing delays through Leesburg and approaching Luckett's. This is Drew with your WFMD traffic, which is brought to you by Frederick Brickworks, the Brick Store, and more.
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0: All right, a whole generation probably won't recognize that theme music. That's from the one and only Rush Limbaugh. Remember him, Frank?
1: He used that music, but it's the Pretenders song, I Said He Was Gone.
0: The way he liked that. And he used it.
1: Yep.
0: And I didn't know someone, the Pretenders, they pretending it's a song or what? I'm just asking questions that a normal person would ask. Well, not really. It's me. 301-694-WFMD. 301-694-9363. Your chance to sound off to be heard. And if you have a local story or a local question, then this is what we're here for. We can figure it out, get you an answer, and get you on with life. That's what I'm talking about. That's what I'm talking about. And we had a good guest yesterday, Frank. A lot of good calls about SOAR, S-O-A-R. And that was I'm hearing air travel. Where's that coming from, Frank? I apologize. Can you hear? You can't hear the background? Okay, I won't say any more. But it's Free Talk Radio, 930 WFMD. Where was I going? You can have it for a second, Frank, because I lost where I was. As normal.
1: We have been talking about the so-called autopsy report, which the media has gotten a hold of, CNN in particular, from the Democratic National Committee. Everybody's been wondering what their report is going to be on what happened in November of 2024. And there's a lot of stuff in here. Some of it says there was a decision in the 2024 Democratic leadership not to engage in negative advertising at the scale required. The Trump campaign and supportive super PACs went full throttle against Vice President Harris, but there was not sufficient or similar negative firepower directed at Trump by Democrats. It was essential to prosecute a more effective case as to why Trump should have been disqualified from ever taking office again. The grounds were there, but the messaging did not make the case.
0: What were the grounds?
1: So there you, your point about messaging comes
0: where
1: out.
0: Where were the grounds, Frank? I don't know. You can be a convicted felon. You can't hear that.
1: There are many more things than just that issue.
0: Yeah, but I'm saying that I can't. That doesn't disqualify you.
1: The candidate was impeached several times.
0: That doesn't stop you. So was Clinton. That didn't stop him from any re-election.
1: Supported a kind of try to overthrow an election.
0: No, he didn't.
1: No, he wasn't. Denied the result of an election.
0: Well, you can do that. Hillary Clinton did the same.
1: Never.
0: Oh, yeah. So, in other words, they had no message. That's what I'm trying to tell you. I'm trying to help the Democrats here. If you just listen a little bit and stop, get your head out of the sand, or, you know, come down to right, real life where real people exist, because apparently you're living in this la-la land that doesn't exist. And you keep supporting these far-out ideas and people, you're only going to hurt yourselves. I mean, when you have to forgive a guy, well, I'm sorry, he's a Nazi. Oh, wait a minute, but he was having a bad time. That's why he was a Nazi then. He's not really a Nazi now. I'm talking about the fellow running for senator in Maine or wherever. You know, he has a Nazi symbol. He has a Nazi tattoo on his chest. But
1: which he completely explained.
0: Oh, yes,
1: I don't condone it.
0: Oh, yes. Yes, it's okay if you're a Democrat.
1: You denounced anything like that.
0: Oh, absolutely, Frank. And my gosh, but you take Donald Trump, if he said something in passing, well, it's truth, he has to be held against him forever. My gosh. Unbelievable, Frank. It's the double standard here. If you had no double standard, you have no standards at all. I'm not picking on you, Frank. I'm picking on your party. Or you're not your party, whatever party it is. It's not much of a party. It's more like a wake. And the sooner you wake up, the better off you'll be. Otherwise, it'll remain awake. Get that play on words there? Well, Frank, let's do something local. Let's get away from this nonsense about the autopsy that nobody cares about except me. And I've already analyzed it and, you know. But hey, let's talk about, I found this amusing. I got a call from a student today. Well, they're a student, you know. I think they're in eighth grade, something like that. How old are you when you're 21? Is that the eighth grade or ninth grade? But anyhow, they were talking about the idea of Frederick County, Maryland, banning cell phones. Now, I thought that had been resolved.
1: Entire county banning cell phones?
0: The school board.
1: I think you're talking about Frederick County Public Schools.
0: That's why I said student. If you didn't get that, I apologize if it went by you. If I'm flying too high there, I understand. Yeah, he's a student in the eighth grade, and he was upset that the County Board of Education, through its intense workshops and investigatory work they've done, said that they're going to continue with, if not expand, the use of cell phones in schools. Now, how do you expand something when they say no cell phones? Oh, there'll be no cell phones an hour before school, an hour after. No, you can't expand this. I thought it was already no cell phones. So I'm missing something here, Frank, but once again, I have you here to hold my feet to the fire or whatever you call it. We're coming right back, by the way. It's bottom of the hour. We're coming right back.
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11: Montgomery County homicide detectives say a welfare check in Burtonsville led to a murder investigation and the arrest of a woman's son in North Carolina. Officers responded Saturday evening to an apartment on Blackburn Lane after 50-year-old Glenda Salamanca Reyes did not show up for work. Police entered the apartment and found her dead in a hallway. Investigators learned Reyes lived with her 28-year-old son, Ricardo Salamanca, who was seen leaving the area in her Jeep as officers arrived. Authorities tracked the SUV south on Interstate 95. The medical examiner later ruled Reyes' death a homicide caused by multiple stab wounds. Salamanca was arrested Monday at a truck stop in Salisbury, North Carolina, and he is waiting extradition back to Montgomery County. A new cell phone policy could be coming to Frederick County Public Schools next year after school board members signaled support for stronger restrictions on student devices. Officials say the proposed policy would limit cell phone access throughout the school day, especially for elementary and middle school students. Supporters believe reducing phone use in classrooms will help students stay engaged academically and improve behavior and attention. The board has been discussing the issue for months as schools across the country adopt similar rules. Final details of the policy are still being worked out before a vote is expected ahead of next school year. Police in Chambersburg say a domestic assault investigation has led to serious charges against a local man accused of attacking a pregnant woman. According to investigators, 41-year-old Antoine Poursinat is accused of hitting his girlfriend in the stomach after she refused to have an abortion. Officers were called to Chambersburg Hospital Monday after the victim sought treatment for injuries. Police say the woman was about 8 weeks pregnant at the time of the alleged assault. Poursinat now faces felony aggravated assault of an unborn child along with assault and reckless endangerment charges. Court records show he was unable to post $25,000 bail and remains locked up in the Frederick County Jail awaiting his next court hearing on May 26th. Police in Howard County are investigating a violent robbery that happened in Elkridge Tuesday morning. According to investigators, two male suspects assaulted and robbed a man in the area of Old Waterloo Road before running from the scene. The victim was injured during the encounter but is expected to recover. Detectives are continuing to search for the suspects and review evidence connected to the case. Howard County Police are encouraging residents who may have seen suspicious activity in the area to come forward with information. For more information on these or any of our other local news stories, be sure to join us on the web at WFMD.com or pay a visit to the WFMD Facebook page. If you have a news or a traffic tip, please text it to us at 301-694-9363. 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
12: Fox News, I'm Tom Rigotti. A ceasefire between the U.S. and Iran continues to hang in the balance as peace talks move forward. Fox's Ashley Webster reports.
13: Secretary of State Marco Rubio say there's a hope that the United States and Iran are getting closer on a peace deal that will bring an end to the war. As it stands, Iranian leaders are still reviewing the latest counter-peace proposal from Washington.
12: Iran continues to insist it will not give up its nuclear program. The mastermind of a government food program for children in Minnesota is sentenced to decades behind bars.
14: The woman convicted as a kingpin in one of the largest Medicaid scams in the Minnesota fraud boom. Boondoggle is sentenced to 41.5 years in prison. Amy Bach is also on the hook for $243 million in restitution. That's the amount of money the court determined was scammed from taxpayers in that Feeding Our Future scandal alone.
12: Fox's Mike Tobin, America's listening to Fox News.
1: The 930 WFMD sky scan forecast for Frederick and surrounding counties. Showers likely to continue through the evening. It'll be cloudy with a low of 53. As we get into Friday, we'll still have rain. The high will reach 61, then showers likely into Friday night with a low of 49. Rain will continue through the weekend. 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WFMD traffic for Frederick and surrounding counties, a service of Frederick Air.
8: 270 North still pretty slow from 495 all the way through 80 in Urbana. 27 North, it's opening up a bit. Still slow, though, from Brink through Little Seneca Parkway. 85 still closed down between Manor Woods Road and Adamstown Road. 15 stacked in both directions through Frederick City. 70 West, you're going to see delays through 29. We also have that accident on 70 West at 75. Right shoulder's closed there, and you're also dragging from 144 through 180. 81 northbound is slow from Williamsport up through 144 in Hagerstown. 81 South still really slow from Berkeley down to Martinsburg. We've got a utility problem which is closed down 17 at Biddle Road. Weather is causing all sorts of problems there. And then 70 East jammed at 695, 97 slow from 140 up to Bachman's Valley, 30 North gets jammed in Manchester. In Loudoun County, 9 and 287 slammed through Wheatland, 9 West slow from Mountain out to Harper's Ferry Road. It's basically stop and go there. And then 15 northbound still seeing delays through Leesburg and approaching Luckett's. This is Drew with your WFMD traffic, which is brought to you by Frederick Brickworks, the Brick Store, and more.
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17: LeBron James is set to be a free agent this summer, but the forward on his Mind the Game podcast says he hasn't made up his mind on what he wants to do yet, either retire or play again.
18: It's fun to kind of see what the future could hold. You know, if it's continuing to play the game that I love, which I know I could still give so much to the game and play at a high level, or, you know, or if it's not. So, but I have not got to that point yet.
17: LeBron saying that he'll start really thinking about it in late June. Tonight, it's the Cavaliers and Knicks in Game 2 of the East Finals, 8 o'clock Eastern time. Knicks up 1-0. Thunder guard Jalen Williams is considered day-to-day and game-to-game, according to an ESPN report, after re-aggravating a hamstring injury last night in the win against the Spurs. Dylan Harper of San Antonio getting an MRI on his strained hamstring today. Canadiens and Hurricanes skate at 8 o'clock Eastern time tonight in Game 1 of the East Finals. Pirates beat the Cards 6-2. Guardians down the Tigers 3-1. Brooks Koepka leads the Byron Nelson at 8-under.
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1: Free Talk 930 WFMD. It's getting closer every hour, every minute to a three-day holiday weekend. So we'll be here with you tomorrow throughout the whole 3 to 6. And we'll be off on Monday along with everybody else. I'm not going to go through the whole list of all the public services that will not be open on Monday because, you know, almost all government public services will have the day off on Monday. You could be sure of that.
0: Yes, I'm sure of it.
1: I would like to hear that our phone lines are open at 301-694-9363 from you. If you received the wrong ballot in the mail, if you live in Maryland, and you're one of these folks who were part of the mail ballot mix-up, because I could tell you exactly what to do and like to find out, you know, what category you're in if you received. Tim, what's are you okay?
0: Yes, sir, I'm sorry. I just was found it a little bit amusing that
1: you're not affected if you requested a ballot after May 13th. If you requested to have your ballot delivered by email so you can print them at home, you're not affected. What is so...
0: Frank, if you cannot see the irony in this, why I personally think that this idea of mail-in ballots is so goofy. It's so dangerous for the every vote counting. It's ridiculous. Frank, we just got to get away from this nonsense. This all came to fruition through the idea of COVID. You don't go to the polls, you'll come down with... It's ridiculous. Let's get real. Let's go back to real life. Come on. And state of Maryland, we're going to fix it by sending out 400,000 more ballots because we sent 400,000 to the wrong people. Well, it happens. Unbelievable. And you trust these people to run the government? Not me. Nope. Ask Dewey. He knows.
1: So you like some of these conspiracies, Tim, I would think.
0: Nope.
1: Do you think voting a replacement ballot is going to make it look like you voted twice? Is that what you're saying?
0: Nope.
1: The Board of Elections said its longstanding protocols protect against anyone voting
0: twice.
1: Here's
0: the problem, Frank. You're going to have somebody my age in their late 40s. They're going to get two ballots. They're going to think, oh, my gosh, what you want them? And you say, the heck with it. Throw them both away. And they won't vote. So it's voter suppression by balloting mail-in ballots. How do you like that one, Tim? That's good. Voter suppression by having mail-in ballots, because now you sent two, the people get confused. You know, they get confused now when you know, does red mean go or stop? I don't know. I'm not being very nice, but I will be. Let's go to the John. That doesn't sound right either. John, good afternoon.
23: Okay, so did Frank just say
0: yes.
23: If they email it to you, you print it out?
0: Yes, he did.
1: Yeah, you can request to have your ballot delivered by email so you can print it at home. And
23: so what prevents someone from printing 200 ballots and voting 200 times?
1: Because, as I just said, the Board of Elections has a long-standing protocol to protect anyone from voting twice.
0: Except dead people. They only vote once.
23: What is the protocol? I know they're not serialized.
1: I'm sure they would be glad to explain it to you.
0: I'd like to hear it.
1: Are really that suspicious about those kind of things?
23: How are you not suspicious?
1: Because apparently replacement ballots are common and frequently used in elections.
23: No, I don't care about replacement. I don't care about replacements. I don't care about the doubling up. I care about emailing a thing to them and letting them print it out themselves, which means it's not an original anymore, so you don't have any watermarks on it. You don't have anything to tell it's original. They can print out 200 of them. They can print out 200,000 of them and submit them all.
0: Frank.
1: Do you really think this goes on? Do you think it
0: oh,
1: you think
0: no.
1: It goes on?
0: No, Frank. I don't think
23: it goes on. It is now.
1: John, I'm
23: it
1: sorry.
23: It is
1: go
23: now.
1: Ahead. I mean,
23: Frank,
1: go ahead. I want to hear what you say.
23: What is preventing it from happening?
1: Protocols? Tim.
23: Name a protocol. It's not watermarked. It's not serialized. How are you going to verify them?
1: I'm researching as you speak. If a voter requested a mail-in ballot has a replacement ballot issued, the original mail-in ballot tracking information is noted in the statewide voter registration system, so it can't be received for canvassing.
0: Yep, makes sense to me. I think it's
23: so
0: safe.
23: So they review...
0: I can't believe this.
23: So what you're telling me is every single person's ballot
0: right.
23: has their name on it.
1: Yes. Ones I've gotten have, yeah.
0: And you can't change the name, you know.
23: No.
0: Not if you now if you email something, you can't. You can't. Absolutely, it's against the law to change it. You know.
1: I mean, what do you think?
23: Hey, you see a problem here?
1: I don't.
0: No.
1: Tim does. Sounds like you do.
0: Yeah, I do. Because we're lacking any authentication of the ballot. Because they're like you say, they're not scanned. They're not, I mean, why don't we, if you're going to do this crooked way of voting, oh, sorry, I didn't mean to say that. Then why don't we put scan? Why don't we put your codes on them? So why don't we numb, you know, things like that where we would... make it more difficult to cheat. But no, nobody would cheat. Why would they do that? We got dead people voting, but they only vote one time, so that's not a bad thing. I mean, thank goodness they're not voting two or three times. Unbelievable. 301-694-WFMB. Let's go to Chuck. What's up, Chuck?
2: Hey, fellas, how are you?
0: I'm doing very, very well. I thank you for asking.
2: Hey, my first election was 1980. I was 20 years old. And someone needs to explain to me that why was it that 50 years ago, when election day came, you had to drag your rear end out of bed, drive to the place, go into that thing and flip that little lever switch. And for what, 40 years, I never heard anybody complaining about, certain person, they're discriminated against. Mm-hmm. They can't get to the polls.
0: Mm-hmm.
2: And, you know, we started doing all this, you know, and then when, just now everybody's discriminated against. They say, you got all these folks who say it's, you know, you can't, it's poor people can't get IDs. And then you go in and interview poor people and they say, I got 5 IDs.
0: Exactly. There's no truth to it at all.
2: You know, you've got black people lining up saying it's the biggest scam, and then you got white people lining up saying that, telling the black people that they can't get IDs.
0: And the black
2: folks are saying, I don't know what you're talking about.
0: It's so dismissive, as though someone is less intelligent or less able. I think it's a horrible, horrible thing to think that when they come out, well, you know, in the rural areas, the people can... No, you are so elitist saying that. You act like you're people living, you know, under a rock or in a cave, and it's sickening. It's sickening.
2: Well, and Frank talked about we don't have... You know, there's no chance of fraud. There's protocols. Well, what protocols... kept them from
3: giving out $200 billion in babysitting funds up there
0: in Minnesota. Well, the protocols were in place. So we're okay. They were in place.
3: Yeah. My other friend who's a doctor says, even Medicare, he goes, his friends who are doctors scam Medicare constantly, he goes, because it's such a big, bloated program that, you know, even though doctors are doing well, incentive is just too great. It's so easy to get an extra $75,000 a year. You know, as long as you don't go too crazy, you know, and you know, you can steal $175,000, $100,000, and that's a new BMW.
0: Mm-hmm.
3: And he goes, a lot of doctors think that way, that they think that, oh, well, you know, everybody does it. So the protocols are not there. It's just ripe for fraud.
0: Absolutely.
3: And every government program is ripe for fraud. And anytime the government sticks their nose in it, it's crooked.
0: And it can be. It's always taken. You can take advantage. I was looking at one time, just to play on what you said, Chuck. Do you ever see, when you go to a hospital or a doctor, and you see what they actually charge and what Medicare pays or Medicaid or Medicare? It's unbelievable how much they have to bill to get the smallest, you know, to get their money. It's ridiculous. It's ridiculous. Yeah. And they have to code. Now, I've never had a doctor tell me this. My doctor, Quackenbush, he's never said this. But sometimes they have to be inventive or inventive is a nice word, on how to get you treated. Because if they put down, you know, Tim's fat, let's give him a pill. No, you guys can't do that. We got to find out, oh, he possibly has a hoof and mouth disease from Cleveland or something. They have to be so ingenious or inventive or intuitive. I don't know what the word is. It's sickening, where you can't just treat the patient, get paid for what it's worth, and go on. But no, that's not going to happen, because what'd you say, Frank? They scrutinize this, and they've set up these roadblocks so none of this happens, to the tune of about $1 trillion every year. Sorry.
3: Yeah, right. my friend, the doctor, says that his other colleagues are so disenfranchised because you get sued for every little thing. Their insurances are so high that they feel so disenfranchised that they don't think anything about swindling the government out of an extra $75,000 or $125,000.
0: Yeah, it's unbelievable.
3: And because when you got a program that's $300 billion. And it's so bloated that you can take a little bit here, a little bit here, and you don't notice it.
0: Amen.
3: Nobody knows it. It's too hard to catch.
0: Amen. Well, you got to figure it out, Chuck. We just want our friends on the left to figure it out so we can put our elections back in the easy, you know, vote one day or vote, you know, and get it done right. So you remember used to, Frank, when we worked election nights, you know, by 8, 9 o'clock, we were pretty much finished. Now it's like 8 or 9 o'clock a week later. Well, we're thinking the votes coming in from the 47th District of California should be arriving by sometime next month. It's ridiculous. And we're in the world of computers and whatever. It's that time of day, Frank. I'm looking forward to it always, because Frank is the light of the afternoon through his choice of what we call belly busters. And today, he has a belly buster. What is it, Frank?
1: Well, the unofficial beginning of summer is upon us. Memorial Day weekend, of course. Oh. 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
6: 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Gross. And barf. 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They're hairy, horrible grinders. If you're considering wearing flip-flops, gentlemen, you have to ask yourselves two questions. One, am I four? Two, am I at the beach? If the answer's no, don't do it. Summertime comes, guys are like, I'm going to break out the wide pants. Pow! Really? There's only two times when you should wear white pants. One, if you're in the Navy. And two, never would be the other time.
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8: 270 North still pretty slow from 495 all the way through 80 in Urbana. 27 North, it's opening up a bit. Still slow, though, from Brink through Little Seneca Parkway. 85 still closed down between Manor Woods Road and Adamstown Road. 15 stacked in both directions through Frederick City. 70 West, you're going to see delays through 29. We also have that accident on 70 West at 75. Right shoulder's closed there, and you're also dragging from 144 through 180. 81 northbound is slow from Williamsport up through 144 in Hagerstown. 81 South still really slow from Berkeley down to Martinsburg. We've got a utility problem, which is closed down 17 at Biddle Road. Weather is causing all sorts of problem there. And then 70 East jammed at 695, 97 slow from 140 up to Bachman's Valley, 30 North gets jammed in Manchester. In Loudoun County, 9 and 287 slammed through Wheatland, 9 West slow from Mountain out to Harper's Ferry Road. It's basically stop and go there. And then 15 northbound still seeing delays through Leesburg and approaching Luckett's. 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
0: 301-694-9363. 301-694-WFMD. Chance to sound off, to be heard. We do want to hear what you have to say. Appreciate your input, your inquiries, your knowledge on what subject matter we're speaking of. And we go back to the phones, Frank says. Looks like we have Mary. Mary, quite contrary. How does your garden grow? Good afternoon, Mary.
26: Well, Timmy, we got a sad garden right now, and Frank, because I happen to be one of those people who is suffering the results of requesting a mail-in ballot for the first time in my entire life.
1: Glad to hear from you.
26: Let me just cast the net and see what happens, and look what happened. I got an
1: it's
26: email,
1: all your fault. You did
26: and the
1: it.
26: Email says, that, look at it, they don't even know, first sentence. We may have sent you the wrong ballot. Oh, wow. Whatever confidence I have right there. They got the right party, but they don't even know.
0: Nope.
26: So then it goes on to say, look for mail that says, with an envelope that says replacement ballot inside. Oh, great. So now we're going to advertise. Here's my second ballot. All right. And then it says, additional information will come with your replacement ballot. I'm like, what additional information?
0: You caused this, Mary. You caused all this.
26: I don't know. But I just want to say, Jeff Singer had an excellent gathering last Saturday. And he's my guy for county executive on the Republican side. That man would be a bulldog in negotiations on some things in this county that need to be fixed.
0: Now, who are you talking about?
26: And Jeff Holtzinger, appreciate that y'all on WFMD, you have on the Bob Miller Show in the morning, he is listed as one of the podcasts, an interview with Jeff Holtzinger. And I would encourage your listeners to go to your website and look that up. And I really appreciate all the coverage you all gave the candidates on your podcast. And I hope people just go over to Mid Maryland Online. There are all the interviews. A lot of the candidates have stepped up to the plate. And Kai Burns knocked it out of the park. He's a youngin', and he is ready to serve.
0: Wow.
26: And his interview is there. So we're getting closer, people. You know, at one point I was saying, oh, we're already voting. No, we're not. Even if you think you did and mailed it in, it may not count. Oh, God.
1: Mary, I'm glad you called, because waiting to hear from somebody who has gotten into this situation. Now, you know what to do going forward, right?
26: I don't know what to do. I'd like to just show up at my polling place.
0: Amen. Amen. Amen.
26: I guess I'll wait for some pigeon to bring me a big envelope that says replacement ballot inside. Y'all take care and build your heart. Talk to you later.
1: Mary, thank you for calling.
0: Now you know, Frank.
1: You are in the same situation. The board is mailing the replacement ballots this week, and those mailings will continue on a rolling basis until May 29th.
0: Well, that is beautiful, Frank. I'm so appreciative when the state messes up, and then we get to fix it again, and, there's never a problem with that. It just reminds me, every time you let government do something that they're incapable of doing, they'll find a way to mess it up. I go back to the time when I think it was Lieutenant Governor Brown, I don't know who it was, who was charged with setting up the Affordable Care Act in Maryland, and after $500 million realized that it didn't work and had to start all over again. Unbelievable, in my opinion, but then again, it happens, and, that's the way it is, traveling west.
1: And you want artificial intelligence to charge
0: absolutely,
1: ahead.
0: Absolutely, absolutely.
1: When just these...
0: Absolutely.
1: Simpler type of software programs
0: absolutely.
1: Are not perfect. You want more artificial intelligence?
0: Absolutely.
1: Well, you would have 10 times these kind of things happen.
0: No, they would correct themselves. They wouldn't send them out first. They would be able to correct themselves. They recognize a mistake before they send it out in the mails, in my humble, well thought out opinion. But then again, I like artificial intelligence.
1: Well, for those who are concerned about it, especially... with me, my number one concern is unemploying people. Check out what the governor of California has done. He's signed a bill on that very issue. And there's going to have to be more governors stepping up artificial intelligence expands into the workforce.
0: Well, any intelligence that Governor Newsom has is all artificial. We're back in 21 hours. Good night. God bless. Take care of one another. It's Free Talk Radio. Frank Mitchell, Tim May. Back tomorrow in 21 hours.
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12: More negotiations. I'm Tom Rigotti, Fox News. President Trump announcing a new development regarding a potential deal with Iran. Fox's Aisha Hosni is at the White House.
13: The president knocking down reports out there that Iran's supreme leader is demanding that the enriched uranium in that country stay in that country as part of any sort of a nuclear agreement. That would have complicated these talks by a lot. It would have also ticked off Israel, which does not want to see that happen. But the president today pushing back on those reports and saying it is not true.
14: We don't need it. We don't want it. We'll probably destroy it after we get it, but we're not going to let them have it.
13: Meantime, Pakistan's interior minister arrived in Tehran again yesterday to continue talks with the president of Iran.
12: A Fox News poll shows only 40% of registered voters approve of U.S. military action against the regime. A strange turn of events today in Tennessee for a death row inmate.
15: All appeals were exhausted ahead of Tony Carruthers' planned execution Thursday, though it was his vein that prison officials were unable to find, leading Tennessee to halt the lethal injection, which prompted Governor Bill Lee to grant a one-year stay after he'd previously announced that he wouldn't intervene, despite an 80,000-signature petition that landed on his desk asking that untested DNA evidence be looked at. In a case, the ACLU argues relied only on jailhouse testimony, in which Carruthers represented himself. Jeff Manosso, Fox News.
12: A Virginia judge is dismissing all charges against a former school administrator accused of ignoring repeated warnings that a six-year-old had a gun hours before a teacher was shot. Judge Rebecca Robinson granted the defense's motion to dismiss on the fourth day of the trial of Evan Parker, who was charged with eight felony counts of child neglect. Robinson says the court is of the legal opinion that this is not a crime. America's listening to Fox News.
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25: A powerful storm that came through our region Wednesday toppled a dozen utility poles along Buckystown Pike in Frederick County, shutting down part of Route 85 and trapping drivers between downed wires and debris. Frederick County Fire and Rescue crews responded near Fingerboard Road after severe winds moved through the area. Officials say several poles landed on vehicles and one person was taken from the scene as a precaution. No serious injuries were reported. Emergency crews worked for hours to secure live power lines and help stranded motorists. The roadway was finally reopened late last night. A Leesburg man is facing drunk driving charges after a weekend crash that killed his passenger. Virginia State Police say 43-year-old Adrian Gibson was driving a Buick on Clubhouse Drive Saturday evening when the vehicle went off the roadway, entered a warehouse construction site, and overturned around 7 p.m. Police say 41-year-old Alana Jones of Leesburg was ejected from the car and died at the scene. Gibson was taken to a hospital for treatment. State police say he has now been charged with driving under the influence, and additional charges could be filed after a consultation with the Commonwealth's Attorney's Office. A large and potentially hazardous fire in Carroll County prompted a massive emergency response Monday night after smoke was reported at the Battery Warehouse facility just before 7:30 p.m. First arriving Westminster crews confirmed a working fire and immediately called for a rapid intervention dispatch. As conditions escalated, a second alarm was requested, bringing in multiple agencies and specialty units, including foam support, hazmat teams, Maryland Department of the Environment, decontamination crews, BG&E staff, and additional apparatus from surrounding jurisdictions. Route 140 was closed in both directions due to the incident. Medic and additional engine units responded on the rapid intervention dispatch. Firefighters were rotated through the scene with rehab and decontamination procedures in place. Deputy fire marshals are currently investigating the cause of the blaze that resulted in nearly $6 million in damage. A reported shark bite at Assateague State Park is drawing attention just as Memorial Day weekend travel begins along Maryland's coast. A surfer says he was bitten on the hand Sunday morning while paddling about 100 yards offshore near Assateague Island. The man says he saw the outline of a shark in the water before making it back to shore. Officials have not confirmed the species involved, and the surfer's injuries were not believed to be life-threatening. The incident comes as thousands of families are expected to head to Ocean City and at nearby beaches for the Memorial Day holiday weekend. For more information on these or any of our other local news stories, be sure to join us on the web at WFMD.com or pay a visit to the WFMD Facebook page. 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
21: WFMD traffic for Frederick and surrounding counties, a service of Frederick Air.
8: 270 North still pretty slow from 495 all the way through 80 in Urbana. 27 North, it's opening up a bit. Still slow, though, from Brink through Little Seneca Parkway. 85 still closed down between Manor Woods Road and Adamstown Road. 15 stacked in both directions through Frederick City. 70 West, you're going to see delays through 29. We also have that accident on 70 West at 75. Right shoulder's closed there, and you're also dragging from 144 through 180. 81 northbound is slow from Williamsport up through 144 in Hagerstown. 81 South still really slow from Berkeley down to Martinsburg. We've got a utility problem, which is closed down 17 at Biddle Road. Weather is causing all sorts of problem there. And then 70 East jammed at 695, 97 slow from 140 up to Bachman's Valley, 30 North gets jammed in Manchester. In Loudoun County, 9 and 287 slammed through Wheatland, 9 West slow from Mountain out to Harper's Ferry Road. It's basically stop and go there. And then 15 northbound still seeing delays through Leesburg and approaching Luckett. This is Drew with your WFMD traffic, which is brought to you by Frederick Brickworks, the Brick Store, and more.
2: 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Last year, is it Moron or Zoran? Zoran Mamdani. I always mix it up. Sometimes it's Moron Mamdani. But either way, Zoran Mamdani won in New York, not because New York wants socialism, not because they want some sort of Islamic activism, not because they want less ability to succeed. They all fell for the okey-doke. And the okey-doke was affordability. Affordability. Is it affordable? Got to make New York affordable. And he was going to fix everything, going to give you a free bus fare. Everybody jumped on that. Going to give you grocery stores all over the place that basically had the lowest prices anywhere because the taxpayers were going to pay for it. He's going to go and get that money from the billionaires because God knows they don't deserve to keep what it is that they earned. And the regular folk in New York decided, yes, we're going to vote for this idiot. Well, affordability was not something that Republicans were talking about at all. And he, of course, a Democrat slash socialist slash progressive loon, got the message across with his big fake smile, and people fell for it. I think a lot of people regret their vote for him, but suddenly became a thing. I remember President Trump saying nobody was ever talking about affordability. And then I remember me saying affordability. I don't think I've ever used that word in my life. And now we're using it in every other word in a sentence to get elected. You have to understand the Democrats have no policies. They have no real agenda. If they should, God forbid, get the administration back or the House and the Senate back, then they would not really have any plan other than power and control, raise your taxes, raise your regulations, and make life less free and liberated in the United States of America. That's what you would get. And Mamdani is proving that early on. He had to get some $4 billion bailout from the state of New York, which means New Yorkers' taxes are going to be going up. Why do I bring that up? Well, affordability is something that the president is now saying, Republicans are now saying, although they are the party of making things more affordable, they just weren't saying it as much. The president sat down today and said, during the Biden era, they increased the regulations on how you refrigerate a refrigerator and how you freeze things in the icebox or the freezer to the point to where it made things very unaffordable. President sat down today and through the swipe of his pen got rid of those regulations, so you probably will see the prices of these items going down now. Here's what he said.
3: Today is my honor to be discussing the taking of a very historic action to substantially lower costs for consumers, protect hundreds of thousands of jobs, and save Americans well over $2 billion a year by officially terminating the Biden administration's ridiculous regulations imposing costly requirements on refrigerators and air conditioners. It's ridiculous, unnecessary, and costly, and actually makes the machinery worse.
2: Sam, I got to ask you a question. What's going on with the guy's belly button over the president's left shoulder here?
4: Good question. Looks like a bowling ball.
2: Looks like he might be pregnant. Am I missing something there?
17: The little turkey thing.
2: There's something going on. I mean, it could be the turkey is ready. For those who are listening, you've got several people. You can't see their faces behind the president as he sits at the desk in the Oval Office, the Resolute desk. And there's a guy who clearly, I mean, either it's an Audi or there's something else going on. He might have to go see somebody. So having said that, I'm glad the president's getting rid of these regulations, which were stupid. All these green, lefty, climate change, garbage regulations were added to gain power and control. And in the Inflation Reduction Act, which didn't, it was really about climate change or so-called climate change. Even the UN's going away from that now because it just seems stupid that every time they say, here's the date where we're all going to be out of fish, it was supposed to happen by the year 2000. I noticed we had salmon the other night, so fish is still a thing. When we hear that the polar ice cap will melt by 2014, and I realized that was 12 years ago, it turns out Al Gore was wrong. When you hear AOC say we're all going to be dead in 12 years, and the people that she's actually citing their report, those people who wrote it say, we didn't really say that. She's not really using that information the right way. And when the Biden administration, it wasn't Joe Biden, he was busy eating ice cream and being completely without any cognition. When they say you've got to stop using gas stoves and only go electric, when they say you have to get this kind of a window, when they say you have to get solar panels, when they say you can't buy this refrigerator anymore, when they say no more internal combustion engines that run on gasoline, it turns

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7: 930 WFMD Skyscan forecast for Frederick and surrounding counties. Showers likely to continue through the evening. It'll be cloudy with a low of 53. As we get into Friday, we'll still have rain. The high will reach 61, then showers likely into Friday night with a low of 49. Rain will continue through the weekend. 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WFMD traffic for Frederick and surrounding counties, a service of Frederick Air.
8: 270 North still has some brake lights through Gaithersburg and the Clarksburg lane drop. Also, as you're approaching and passing through 80 in Urbana. 15 backed up in both directions through Frederick City. Still got that shutdown on 85 at Manor Woods Road to Adamstown Road. And then 70 West drags from 29 to Marriottsville Road and from 355 through 180, also through 66. And then 70 East, we got that accident. They're still clearing at 94. The right shoulder's closed and you're jammed as you approach 695. 97 is backed up in both directions through the intersection with Nicodemus Road. Also 140 packed through downtown Westminster. 81 South, few brake lights as you're going through 144 in Hagerstown and Loudoun County. 9 and 287 slammed through Wheatland. 9 West slow from Mountain out to Harper's Ferry Road and 15 North. Still lots of brake lights from Battlefield to Luckett's. 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Whatever it takes to keep you comfortable, Frederick Air. It's a good call.
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10: The left that has no agenda has nothing to offer the American people, but at least they look like they're all for one and one for all. So we talk about all that and then some. We get in-depth with it. I think you're really going to like this. It's already flying out off the shelves. A lot of people are enjoying it. 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When it comes to what's going on with Cuba, it's interesting to me. Because the president says Venezuela's a problem. Then suddenly Maduro and his wife are gone, indicted. And then you see Iran is a problem. We take out the nuclear sites. And then this military operation that started on February 28th. And now we're getting to a place where we're negotiating in the hopes of getting a non-nuclear Iran for the foreseeable future, if not forever. And then, now you've got a charge against Raul Castro, allegedly, not even alleged, I think he's bragged about shooting down these small planes that were just offering aid to those trying to leave Cuba, and they did so in international waters, which is against international law. The United States, now the DOJ now, has charged him, indicted him. Will you go and get him? What's the next step? So where are we with Cuba policies? Is this the next one that we'll see some sort of military action or some sort of an operation to go and get Raul Castro? And if you get Castro, what does that really mean? Today, Marco Rubio, the Secretary of State, was asked about Cuba.
6: How do you intend to get Raul Castro to the United States?
10: How do you intend to get Raul Castro to the United States is the very British question.
6: Well, that was a grand jury in South Florida returned an indictment on Raul Castro. Nothing to do with us. It's a grand jury. The evidence is clear. He admits to it. Raul Castro openly admits and brags about he shot down civilian, gave the order to shoot down civilian airplanes.
11: And, how would you get him here?
6: Well, I'm not going to talk about how we're going to get him here. If we were trying to get him here, why would I say to the media what our plans are about that? I know you have to ask, but why would I answer that? The bottom line, there's a lot. He's at that point, he becomes a fugitive of American justice. And, well, you know, if there's an announcement, I'm probably we'll tell you afterwards, not before.
10: I mean, so Sam, what happened here? They said, Mr. Secretary, we want to take some questions. Yeah, let's get right by that plane.
12: Right.
10: Is that
12: right.
10: What we're doing? Is that the SOP now?
12: I don't know. I don't know why they keep doing this. You know, he was just in a private car. I mean, come on.
10: We actually see a car behind him with the doors open. And I'm like, is that where he just came from? So you could have done it over there and it could have been easier to understand. Now, again, I mean, he's right. You're not going to tell the media, well, our plan is to go at 2:00 in the morning this Thursday. And we're going to go and get Raul Castro and maybe pick up a couple of other bad guys while we're there. But you're right. You're not going to answer it. He doesn't have to ask, how are you going to get him? You can ask, are you planning to try to somehow get him here? Much more on Iran and more when we come back. Stay here.
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15: A Burtonsville man is behind bars in North Carolina, accused of killing his mother inside their Montgomery County apartment. Police were called Saturday evening to the 3900 block of Blackburn Lane for a welfare check after 50-year-old Glenda Salamanca Reyes failed to report to work. Officers found her dead in the hallway with signs of trauma. Investigators say her son, 28-year-old Ricardo Salamanca, had fled the scene in her Jeep. The vehicle was tracked south on Interstate 95. An autopsy determined Salamanca Reyes died from multiple stab wounds. Detectives charged Salamanca with first-degree murder and motor vehicle theft before U.S. Marshals arrested him Monday morning at a truck stop in Salisbury, North Carolina. He is awaiting extradition to Maryland. Frederick County students could soon face stricter rules on cell phone use in schools. The Frederick County Board of Education this week voiced support for a district-wide cell phone ban during the upcoming school year. Under the proposal, elementary and middle school students would be prohibited from using phones during the school day, while high school students could face tighter restrictions as well. School leaders say the goal is to reduce distractions, improve classroom focus, and support student mental health. The board is expected to continue reviewing the policy before final approval ahead of the next school year. A Chambersburg man is behind bars after police say he assaulted his pregnant girlfriend because she refused to get an abortion. Investigators say 41-year-old Antoine Porochunat was charged with aggravated assault of an unborn child, assault and reckless endangerment after officers responded to Chambersburg Hospital Monday for a reported assault. Police say the victim, who was 8 weeks pregnant, told officers Porochunat struck her twice in the stomach the day before. Investigators say the victim later sought medical treatment. Authorities say Porochunat allegedly wanted the victim to terminate the pregnancy. He remains jailed in Franklin County on $25,000 bail with a court appearance scheduled for May 26th. Howard County police are searching for two suspects after a robbery and assault in Elk Ridge early Tuesday morning. Investigators say a man was approached by two males near Old Waterloo Road before being assaulted and robbed. The victim suffered injuries that were not considered life-threatening. Police say the suspects fled the area after the attack and detectives are now working to identify them. Authorities are asking anyone with information or surveillance video connected to the incident to contact Howard County Police. For more information on these or any of our other local news stories, be sure to join us on the web at WFMD.com or pay a visit to the WFMD Facebook page. If you have a news or a traffic tip, please text it to us at 301-694-9363. 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
16: This is a Fox News alert on Tom Graham. Two-time NASCAR Cup Series champion Kyle Busch has died. That's according to NASCAR. He was 41 years old. No cause of death was given. President Trump continues to insist Iran must abandon its nuclear ambitions as part of any permanent ceasefire deal. He wants Tehran to turn over nuclear material as well.
17: We don't need it. We don't want it. We'll probably destroy it after we get it, but we're not going to let them have it.
16: Talks with Iran are ongoing as President Trump continues to hold off on re-escalating the conflict. Now, the president's Capitol Arch moving one step closer to becoming a reality.
18: The U.S. Commission of Fine Arts approving the design for the triumphal arch President Trump wants to build in Washington, D.C. The revised design includes lowering the overall height to about 250 feet.
16: Fox's Tristan Goodwin there. 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
8: 270 North still has some brake lights through Gaithersburg and the Clarksburg lane drop. Also, as you're approaching and passing through 80 in Urbana. 15 backed up in both directions through Frederick City. Still got that shutdown on 85 at Manor Woods Road to Adamstown Road. And then 70 West drags from 29 to Marriottsville Road and from 355 through 180, also through 66. And then 70 East, we've got that accident. They're still clearing at 94. The right shoulder's closed and you're jammed as you approach 695. 97 is backed up in both directions through the intersection with Nicodemus Road. Also, 140 packed through downtown Westminster. 81 South, few brake lights as you're going through 144 in Hagerstown and Loudoun County. 9 and 287 slammed through Wheatland. 9 West slow from Mountain out to Harper's Ferry Road. And 15 North, still lots of brake lights from Battlefield to Luckett's. This is Drew with your WFMD traffic, brought to you by Frederick Air and Bryant. Whatever it takes to keep you comfortable, Frederick Air. It's a good call.
19: The 930 WFMD SkyScan forecast for Frederick and surrounding counties. Showers likely to continue through the evening. It'll be cloudy with a low of 53. As we get into Friday, we'll still have rain. The high will reach 61, then showers likely into Friday night with a low of 49. Rain will continue through the weekend. 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
10: My pleasure to have you. I wonder, where are you with Cuba? Our entire lives, we've heard about Cuba and how bad Cuba is. Now, the revolution in Cuba happened before I was born. It was happened in the late 1950s. And it's been under a strong-arm control, the communist hammer, for a long time. And the people there have been suffering. I mean, when you think about it, it's kind of cool that their cars are all from the 1950s. But then it's uncool to know that they're from the 1950s because they can't get automobiles there. And they've been fixing these cars from the 50s for a long time. If you look up some video of cars in Cuba, it's like you're in a time machine. It's very interesting. And the people there obviously become very good at fixing them. But when it comes to technology, only those who are in the government get to have any technology. When it comes to anything new, when it comes to, you know, new transportation or new fill in the blank, it's only for the government. Remember, they eat the prime rib while the people eat bugs. So is it time to do something about Cuba? It's very interesting that we're interested in the Middle East, and we have been for a long time, yet Cuba's 90 miles off of our coast. The last time we took any sort of attempted action was in the early 1960s. So is it time to do something about Cuba? And can you do to Cuba what you're doing to Iran? And what I mean is, in Iran, we're starving Iran. Their economy is screwed. Their inflation rate is 70 to 80% right now. They can't sell any of their oil. Ships are not allowed to leave port in Iran because of the blockade. They are suffering big time. Some would say bigly. Although I think the president always said big league. But we'll call it bigly. So, I mean, that makes sense. Can you starve the leadership of Cuba the same way? It looks like you might be able to. Or do you go into Cuba like you did in Venezuela in the dark at night? 2 hours later, you got the 94-year-old Raul Castro, and the leadership in Cuba then answers to the president of the United States, which is kind of what's going on right now with this Delcy Rodriguez in Venezuela. Although she was the vice president for Maduro. So the whole thing is very interesting. What would you do if you had the button? What does that button do to change what's going on in Cuba, again, 90 miles off the coast of Florida? Well, Marco Rubio just was not going to answer whether they're going to go in there and get Raul Castro. President Trump was asked about his thoughts on Cuba as well.
17: Cuba, look, it's a failed country. Everybody knows it. They don't have electricity. They don't have money. They don't have really anything. They don't have food. And we're going to help them along, and we're going to help them because the people, because number one, I want to help them. I don't want to, on a humanitarian basis, but we have the Cuban-American population, much of it living in Miami and Florida. That's a great group of people, amazing group of people, industrious, just, they're great Americans. They've wanted this to happen. They want to go back to their country. They want to help their country. I hope they're going to stay here, but they want to go back. They want to invest in their country and, you know, see if they can bring it back. Other presidents have looked at this for 50, 60 years doing something, and it looks like I'll be the one that does it, so we'd be happy to do it. We want to open it up to Cuban Americans where they can go back and help.
10: There you go. Very interesting. He's thinking about Cuban Americans. You know, the big contingent in Miami in South Florida voted for him. You know, they love that Marco Rubio is the Secretary of State, who's also talking a lot about this. I mean, you might be able to get something done. I don't want more military action unless it's some swift in the middle of the night operation that, again, no Americans die and you go grab Raul Castro. I don't know. But something is going to happen because suddenly we're there. Well, Rubio said this.
0: Here's the problem we have. We'll engage with the Cubans we have. Our ambassadors met with them recently. The CIA director was down there a few weeks ago. There's some State Department communications that occur. I just don't see a lot of... At the end of the day, they got to make a decision. Their system doesn't work, right? Their economic system does not work. It's broken. And you can't fix it with the current political system that's in place. They just don't comprehend how to do it. And it's a failed state. Like, their economy and the model they're trying to follow in Cuba doesn't resemble what anyone is doing anywhere in the world. I mean, there are other ways to do it that can provide the people of Cuba prosperity and opportunity. And it's what I said in the video to them the other day. You look at Cuba, in the Bahamas, in Jamaica, in the Dominican Republic, here in Florida. Cuba's surrounded by places where people have the right to do things like own a business, work for themselves, and be able to vote and for the leaders that govern them and or replace them. So if that's possible all around Cuba, why isn't it possible? Why is that not possible inside of Cuba? And right now, there just doesn't seem to be people over there in charge of the regime who are in any way open to any of those changes. And the things they talk about economically are cosmetic in nature. They're not real. Because that's what they've gotten used to all these years, is just buying time and waiting us out. They're not going to be able to wait us out or buy time. We're very serious. We're very focused. As I told you a moment ago, in the context of Iran, the president's preference is always a negotiated agreement that's peaceful. That's always our preference. That remains our preference with Cuba. I'm just being honest with you. You know, the likelihood of that happening, given who we're dealing with right now, is not high. But if they have a change of heart, you know, we're here. And in the meantime, we'll keep doing what we need to do.
21: It sounds a lot like nation building. The administration doesn't believe in using force for nation building.
10: The same doofus from the BBC. Sounds an awful lot like nation building. You know, it's a nation building. And Rubio keeps talking to him like, at some point, just ignore this doofus.
0: Building? It's not nation building. It's... We are addressing something that's directly related to the national security of the United States. We are involved in places all over the world. You're asking me about Ebola. Important. But Ebola's in Africa. Cuba's 90 miles from our shores. So if you have a systemic meltdown in that country, which is where they're headed, their power plants, by the way, the reason why their power plants break down, they've been having blackouts for years. They had major blackouts last year, and they were still getting free Venezuelan oil. They haven't spent a penny in fixing their energy production, their electrical grid. They don't spend any money on that stuff. They pocket. They have a private military company named Gaesa who's sitting on $18 billion of assets. And not a penny of that transfers over to the state budget. Not a penny of that goes over to help the people of Cuba. Not 1 cent. So even if they had all the diesel in the world, they still wouldn't be able to generate energy because they've stolen the money and haven't invested in their energy infrastructure. So you're heading for a failed state. That's what you have now. But it's 90 miles from our shores. So we'll be impacted by the migratory crisis, by any violence and instability that happens there. It directly implicates the United States' national interest. So the future of Cuba belongs to the people of Cuba in terms of how they're governed, what the system looks like, and so forth. But the national security threat, that's 100% something we're going to focus on because that's about America.
10: Without a doubt, it's right there. It's right there. Sounds an awful lot like nation building. Shut up. It's like, when you say something like that and you make the term nation building a pejorative, then you're trying to suggest that the United States shouldn't do anything to Cuba. So what are you for the Cuban regime? Are you for the people that are having no freedom and liberty, having very little food and water, having very little access to new transportation and technology? Are you for that? Man, I got to tell you, if I were in government, I'm never going to be. I just think it would be a waste of my time to run for office. You're beholden to too many people who helped you get there. But if I were ever in office and they were questioning me, I would turn it around on them. Are you for the regime? Would regime change be bad? You say it sounds like regime change. I mean, we'd be happy to see the regime change, but we're not going to force it. I mean, what are you saying? Is that a bad thing if the people there had a better chance at the freedom to ask questions like you're asking me? I just feel like I would say that. I would have no time for the nonsense, to be honest. As we look at all this going on, with the world bad guys are now on their back heels. They are. There's a strong guy in office again. For 4 years, they had a paper tiger. For 4 years, they did anything they wanted. For 4 years, Iran had billions of dollars freed up. Cuba did anything it wanted to do. North Korea did anything it wanted to do. China did anything it wanted to do. I'm surprised it didn't go to Taiwan, to be honest with you, after seeing how failed our leaving, our withdrawal from Afghanistan was under Biden. You now have a guy in office who is showing the American strength and that we are a power for good, using economic abilities and leverage to make sure that we have fair trade and free trade, using our military leverage to show how powerful we are. When he did that thing, or when he said, yes, go for it, he gave the order to accomplish getting Maduro and his wife, the entire bad world, the axis of the enemies out there, you know, we're the allies, they're the axis, right? Axis. When they saw that, they went, what the beep just happened here? What did Trump just pull off? I don't get it. So it begs the question, what if the House and Senate, and what if the presidency, and what if the leanings of the Supreme Court ended up going the other way, back to the left? Can you imagine how bad that would be? President Trump was asked about that today, and he can imagine how bad it would be.
17: I think if Democrats took control of the Congress, I think that, and let's say took control of the country, I think that this country's finished. These people are sick. They suffer from Trump derangement syndrome, but really they have bad policy. They have horrible policy. They cheat on elections. They get elected by cheating on elections. But you would have two states added. They'll terminate the filibuster immediately. Republicans should do that. They'll terminate the filibuster. You'll have Washington, D.C., and you'll have Puerto Rico as a state, which will be a disaster. Which would be four Senate seats, tremendous numbers of electoral college votes. That's really bad, but you will have the destruction of our country. They want to go to 21 Supreme Court judges. That's their perfect number. They talk about 13, but they want to go to 21. 21 Supreme Court judges. If they get in power, I think this country would be maybe finished.
10: I agree. We were almost finished with Biden because it wasn't a leader of the executive branch. It was the executive branch by committee. And the committee were a bunch of left-wing progressive Marxist loons, from Antony Blinken to Jake Sullivan, Jen Psaki, and KJP, for God's sakes. These people are all nuts. And then you had the deep state that helped Biden get elected by lying about Hunter Biden's laptop. You had the deep state running everything, just running amok. And then the weaponization of the DOJ after anybody who would say anything that the central government didn't approve of. Controlling by injecting money and staff into places like Twitter. He's not wrong. If this country went back to the left, you can kiss your civil liberties goodbye. And it's so interesting to me that as we're watching our strength really show up around the world, and as we're watching more freedom and liberty, fewer regulations, more access to the American dream, as we're seeing that, the left is pretending like this guy is the dictator, the authoritarian. He's the guy trying to be the fascist out there. When we just dealt with 4 years of a committee in the executive that did all it could to shut us down if we disagreed with them. There are people in this country who to this day think you're not allowed to say, I've got questions about the 2020 election. There are people in this country today who still think 6 foot social distancing and having a COVID passport to go to dinner or go to a movie was a smart move. We still have people who think that those injections actually did something good. That's how nutsy cuckoo would become again if we go back to the left. And there's a real possibility that can happen. You don't use your brain. The infighting on the right is stupid. We should be rallying around these moves to make sure that the strong men around this world don't have the ability to keep people under their thumb like they are. We should make sure that American interests are taken care of with, when it comes to Cuba, when it comes to Venezuela, when it comes to Iran and anybody else. And we should be applauding the vast difference between that administration and this administration. And so often we don't do that. We rest on our laurels. And we forget how much better things are. And then people just don't go and vote. Like, there's a primary going on in a lot of states right now. You better be getting involved. There's early voting happening in my state, Texas, right now. You better be getting involved. Because it can be swift and smooth and quiet how they take over. And once they take over, it's going to go back to what it was under Biden on steroids. Listen, Obama was horrible when it came to our freedoms, our liberties, and our civil liberties, and our abilities to reach and achieve the American dream. Power and control over regulation took over under Obama. Biden's 4 years were Obama times 10, because it was run by the same idiots, and Obama was the last decider. Right, trust me when I say, Obama, that was his third term. He tried to get everything done. He couldn't get done in his eight. And thankfully, we had a complete changeover November and a half ago. At the end of the day, what you have is an ability to actually get back to a constitutional republic the way it was designed under this guy, and for some reason we're not paying attention. What he just said about Democrats taking over again is 100% factual. 833-JOE-PAGS, 833-563-7247, joepags.com. Scroll down, click on contact. We're back after this.
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11: Glad to have you. Thanks. I appreciate you stopping by. There's a lot going on. There's a lot to get to. The Joe Pag Show for your Thursday. I'm going to be on a News Nation tonight, I think, with Katie Pavlich. I'll be on first time we will be on Katie's show. Sam, she's booked us, what, 3 times, 4 times, something like that?
12: A couple times, and you know, you can't control breaking news, so we're excited for tonight. Yeah.
11: So we're looking forward to doing that. I believe it's 10 o'clock Eastern time is when her show is on? Is that what it
12: Correct.
11: Is? 9 o'clock
12: yes.
11: our time?
12: Mm-hmm.
11: All right, so after the show, we'll take a break. We'll have a little bite to eat and go jump on and do that. And we appreciate the masking. When it comes to what's going on with this administration and showing the strength that I want us to show, I'm not afraid to tell you, I didn't want us to go into Iran. I didn't expect that was going to happen. I certainly don't want ground troops there, and nobody's talking about sending ground troops. But once the president made the decision to go into Iran and in conjunction with Israel, do what we could to stop this overwhelming financing of terrorism around the globe, I want us to win. And by all accounts, we've won. By all accounts, we've taken out their military capability. By all accounts, Iran doesn't have a navy anymore. We keep on being told that 100-some-odd ships are at the bottom of the sea. Iran cannot send out from its ports any oil, so they can't sell their oil. Iran doesn't have any, we're told, surface-to-air missiles. That's good. And we've got a major presence in the Gulf region right now. And that presence is not going to be going down. It's probably going to continue to go up. Until Iran signs a deal. We are using our force, our leverage, our military might to make this country do what we want. My preference would be that we leave Iran with a different government in place, whether it's the Shah's son, whether it's Ahmadinejad, which I think is just a nuts idea. I can't believe anybody's even floating that. But something different has to be there that would be against 180 degrees different than theocracy. I don't think that Ahmadinejad would be, to be honest. But you need something else in there to give those people a chance at getting their country back and keeping peace in the Middle East for a long period of time. If the same theocracy stays in place, and it's looking more and more likely that it will, then you've got the potential for some other nut job, some radical idiot, to say, listen, I will end my own life and the lives of everybody in Iran to do what I believe my God says I should do. And that's a problem. That could be a major problem. So we're going to talk more about Iran as we go through. It's going to be Will Tebow later. We're going to talk to him about Iran, about Venezuela, about Cuba, about even Ukraine. I think we try to get into that a little bit as well. Mike Davis on this program as well from the Article 3 Project. We talk about how the left, as we just talked about with the president saying the left can't get control again, they will make not only D.C. and Puerto Rico states, probably also the U.S. Virgin Islands. And that would mean six new senators that would all be Democrats in the Senate. They would pack the court by adding six or more Supreme Court justices. And I do ask them, I say, listen, can we pass a constitutional amendment that says, or some sort of an act that says the Supreme Court is comprised of this many people, nine and no more than nine? And I also talk to them about, should you be a natural born citizen to live in the United States of America? Not to live in. You can live here if you're not a natural born citizen, to serve in government in any role that is a federal role. And I think the answer probably should be no. We'll see if Mike agrees. 833-JOE-PAGS, 833-563-7247, JoePags.com. Stay right here.
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16: Breaking news is veteran NASCAR driver Kyle Busch has died at the age of 41. Busch won two Cup Series titles in his career, winning 63 races in the circuit during his 21 seasons. It was announced earlier today by Richard Childress Racing that Busch was hospitalized with a serious illness and that he would not be racing this weekend in Charlotte and would not be competing in the Coca-Cola 600. It was just a few minutes ago that NASCAR, along with Richard Childress Racing and Busch's family, then announced his death. Kyle Busch last raced on May 10th, needing medical attention during that race at Watkins Glen. Kyle Busch leaves behind his wife Samantha and two children. Again, Kyle Busch, veteran NASCAR driver, dead at the age of 41. Game 2 tonight of the Eastern Conference Finals between the Cavaliers and Knicks is at 8 o'clock Eastern Time from Madison Square Garden. Day baseball saw the Guardians beat the Tigers 3-1. Pirates down the Cardinals 6-2.
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18: This is a Fox News alert. Somber news from NASCAR. I'm Tom Graham, Fox News. Two-time NASCAR Cup Series champion Kyle Busch has died after a sudden and severe illness, which sent him to the hospital. That, according to NASCAR, Busch ranks ninth all-time in NASCAR wins with 63. Was a two-time season champion. He was 41 years old. A fragile ceasefire between the U.S. and Iran continues as the two sides negotiate a more permanent deal. The Trump administration proposing another peace deal to Tehran. As leaders from Pakistan help mediate.
19: Secretary of State Marco Rubio say there's a hope that the United States and Iran are getting closer on a peace deal that will bring an end to the war. As it stands, Iranian leaders are still reviewing the latest counter peace proposal from Washington. Pakistan's interior minister back in Tehran for the second time in less than a week to help mediate the talks. Stopping Iran from acquiring a nuclear weapon is certainly the primary goal, but the administration says Iran charging a toll to allow shipping pass through the Strait of Hormuz is also a deal breaker.
18: And as Fox's Ashley Webster there, President Trump ordering 5,000 troops to Poland as part of a NATO deployment.
10: The president says because of the election of Poland's president, Karol Nawrocki, the U.S. is sending an additional 5,000 troops to the country. Poland is a NATO member, sharing borders with Ukraine and the Russian enclave of Kaliningrad. President Trump's announcement of additional U.S. forces deploying to Poland appears to reverse an earlier announcement from the Pentagon that a 5,000-troop deployment would be delayed as the Trump administration considers reducing the force posture in Europe. At the White House, Jared Halpern, Fox News.
18: Gunmen opening fire in two separate attacks today on the Honduran coast, killing at least 16 people, including six police officers. Those officers were assigned to an anti-gang mission. 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
18: The Democrat National Committee out with its report on the 2024 presidential election and what went wrong for the party.
25: DNC Chairman Ken Martin promised to release the autopsy, as it's called, of the 2024 campaign when he received it last year. He claimed in a statement it wasn't ready and said he'd shelve the report so past results could not create a distraction. Martin said that actually created a bigger distraction and apologized. The report suggests Democrats should put a larger emphasis on voters in Middle America and the South who feel they are not part of Democrats' vision for a stronger America. Also, the report said state parties need more support and training and pointed out an inability and unwillingness to listen to every voter. Grinnell Scott, Fox News.
18: Senate Republicans abruptly leaving Washington today without voting on a roughly $70 billion bill to fund immigration enforcement agencies. Things derailed over a new DOJ fund meant to compensate people who say they've been victims of government weaponization. GOP abandoned part of that bill, providing $1 billion in security money for the White House complex and President Trump's proposed ballroom amid backlash from members of his own party. Well, Memorial Day weekend travel ramping up, starting to day for a lot of people. Expected to be a busy one despite rising gas prices.
26: AAA predicting a record-breaking 45 million people will be traveling at least 50 miles for the holiday between today and Monday. That's up from 44.8 million last year. Driving is the most popular way to travel this weekend, and more than 39 million people are expected to hit the roads. That's up 100,000 from last year. Gas prices are also higher than last year, when the national average for a regular gallon of gasoline on Memorial Day was $3.18. Current pump prices, national average of $4.56.
18: Fox's Chandley Painter there on Wall Street, and stocks finishing in the green, the Dow up 276 points.
27: This is Poll Parade with Fox News Director of Polling, Dana Blandon.
28: President Trump has been touting the economy, recently saying it's roaring. But that is not how most Americans see it. Three quarters of voters in our Fox News poll rate the economy negatively. 60% say their personal financial situation is in bad shape. Even more striking, 70% say it feels like the economy is getting worse. That's up 15 points compared to a year ago and ties a record high. More Republicans than Democrats say things are improving. But even among Republicans, more than half say the national economy, as well as their own finances, are bad. Overall, twice as many voters say the administration's policies are hurting rather than helping the economy. Meanwhile, everyday costs continue to sting. Majorities say groceries, gas, healthcare, and housing costs are major problems for their family, with concern about gas prices nearly doubling since last fall. I'm Dana Blanton, and that's your Poll Parade.
29: 930 WFMD Skyscan forecast for Frederick and surrounding counties. Showers likely to continue through the evening. It'll be cloudy with a low of 53. As we get into Friday, we'll still have rain. The high will reach 61, then showers likely into Friday night with a low of 49. Rain will continue through the weekend. 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
11: It's Joe Pags. My show starts now, right here on Free Talk 930 WFMD. And Polo, it is the Joe Pags Show. Thanks a lot for being here. So it looks like some charges are finally coming to the surface when it comes to what's going on in Minnesota. And Minnesota, you know I love you, girl. I think that you're great. But see, here's the problem. The problem is you've got a bunch of nut jobs that are in positions of power. And by that, I mean Tim Walz, Peggy Flanagan, Jacob Fry, Ilhan Omar, all of these people. They're nuts. They're nuts, and I think they don't like the country. I think they're anti-American values. When you have a flood of people coming from a country that's known for fraud, you've got a flood of people that from a country that's known for scamming. You got a flood of people coming from a country that somehow are living the high life here instead of truly assimilating and trying to achieve the American dream. You've got a problem. And the Somali community, whether you like it or not, whether Jacob Fry goes and eats a bunch of Somali food at the local restaurant or not, whether Tim Walz goes on and on and on about how he knew nothing about the fraud, and if Keith Ellison, the attorney general, acts like he doesn't know what the hell he's talking about, and wow, this thing came out of nowhere, and it's really the Republicans to blame somehow. You've got a problem. Minnesota, you've got a problem. But I love my Somali neighbors. And the guy is, he's the garbage man, or he's the local doctor, he's a lawyer, and he's a this. They're great people. Well, when people show up in your city, in your state, in this country, you should make it very clear to them that the first job is to assimilate. Understand our ways. Understand our value system. Understand how we do things. And disincentivize them being fraudulent, like many people are in the actual country of Somalia. Somalia is run by a bunch of terrorists. And I think the number one profession is scammer or fraudster. So we shouldn't be surprised that the same sort of business is being brought here. Not even for a second we shouldn't be. We are hearing about either $9 billion or $18 billion. So either nine or double that in fraud that's alleged to be going on in Feeding Our Futures and autism care and elderly daycare and then child daycare. Places that many of them, exposed by a guy like Nick Shirley, just don't have any business, yet they're collecting millions of dollars on the taxpayer's dime, or of the taxpayer's dime. And you've got this going on, and we're going, well, when's somebody going to face some charges? Well, it turns out a lot of people have been prosecuted for fraud in Minnesota. The vast majority of them are Somali. Well, now more charges are being announced by the U.S. attorney that covers that area.
0: Today, we are announcing criminal charges against 15 defendants in Minnesota for fraud schemes that targeted over $90 million in taxpayer dollars.
11: Now, let me tell you this. This is the Assistant Attorney General. His name is Colin M. McDonald. What's interesting about it is I've never seen this guy before in my life. And that doesn't mean anything positive or negative. It just is the truth. But he's flanked by Dr. Oz on one side and RFK Jr. on the other side. This is a major announcement. And again, he's in the National Fraud Enforcement Division. He's an assistant attorney general at the DOJ.
0: Let me be clear up front about something.
11: Literally has a microphone and a big podium, yet we get the fun buzz. Now, Polo, could you have set this microphone up to where it wouldn't buzz, do you think?
1: I would have looked for it, I guess, or I would have noticed it beforehand. I don't think you can purposely set up to have that sound.
11: Right, but I mean, you might do a test beforehand and go, hey, that buzz is no good. Let me get that out of there before we do this.
1: I would like to think so, but yeah. I mean, hey, you know, if it was like an impromptu thing and you're having to work fast, I mean, hey, sure.
11: Look at this shot. Is that impromptu? You think RFK Jr. and Oz were just hanging out with this guy? Or do you think that this is a setup meeting? I'm thinking it wasn't impromptu. That's all I'm saying.
1: Probably not.
11: Yeah. So let's continue, but the buzz is not our fault. Don't blame Polo.
0: This is not the end of our work in Minnesota. This is not the end of the beginning of our work in Minnesota. This is the beginning of our work in Minnesota. The fraud here in Minnesota is shocking. Our cases today involves seven different state-managed Medicaid programs that have been systematically pilfered by fraudsters who treated Minnesota-run programs as their personal piggy bank.
11: I love that he said that. State-run, state-administered. In other words, they got the money from the taxpayer across the land, and the state ran it like this, and we're saying it's full of fraud.
0: One of the programs has been completely shut down because there's no money left. It's all gone. That was Minnesota's state-run Housing Stabilization Services Program, designed to help the homeless find and maintain housing. It was estimated in 2020 that it would cost only about $2.5 million a year to fund this program, but it ended up costing almost 50 times that much, over $104 million by 2024 due to fraud. And because of all the fraud, Minnesota had to shut the program down in 2025, and now these services no longer exist for these vulnerable homeless populations. The same trends exist for other Minnesota-run taxpayer-funded programs. An autism program that...

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8: 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Right now, the one that's doing great business is my long-form interview with Dinesh D'Souza, joepags.com/YouTube will take you right to it. You're going to enjoy this. It's over 40 minutes long, and it's all good stuff. Another big hour coming your way. Don't miss next hour, Will Tebow, going to talk about all these military operations that we're dealing with right now. Keep it here.
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8: Listen, we've got to face reality. The U.S. dollar is under severe pressure, and there are so many things, quite frankly, that are going on all at one time, which has every American like me feeling extremely uneasy. 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Don't wait. Call right now. 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
9: 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Here's Monsi Bolaños.
10: Sad news out of NASCAR. Two-time Cup Series champion Kyle Busch has passed away at the age of 41. It was announced earlier today that Busch was hospitalized with a serious illness after needing medical attention during his last race on May 10th. Busch leaves behind his wife Samantha and two children. The NBA playoffs continue with the Eastern Conference Finals. It's game two between the Cavs and the Knicks. That's going to tip off at 8 Eastern, while ESPN is reporting that Thunder guard Jalen Williams is considered day-to-day and game-to-game because of a hamstring injury. He is listed as questionable for Friday's game three. Spurs guard De'Aaron Fox and teammate Dylan Harper are also listed as questionable for that game three. Fox missed the first two games because of a sprained ankle, and Harper is dealing with an adductor injury. The NFL Network is reporting that Lions and Pro Bowl linebacker Jack Campbell have agreed to terms on a four-year, $81 million contract extension.
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11: Now, this is a Fox News alert. A top NASCAR driver has died. Legendary NASCAR driver Kyle Busch, a two-time Cup Series champion, is dead at the age of 41. Fox's Jay Berman has more.
12: It was announced earlier Thursday that Busch was hospitalized as a result of severe illness. He pulled out of this weekend's Coca-Cola 600 from Charlotte, which was going to be the first time in more than a decade that Busch missed a Cup Series race. One of NASCAR's most polarizing personalities, his fierce competitiveness led to the nickname Rowdy. He won 234 races across the sport's three national series, more than any driver in history, including 63 in the Cup Series. He's survived by his wife Samantha and his two children, an 11-year-old son and a 4-year-old daughter. Jay Berman, Fox News.
11: President Trump is announcing a new development regarding a potential deal with Iran. Fox's Aisha Hosni is at the White House.
13: The president knocking down reports out there that Iran's supreme leader is demanding that the enriched uranium in that country stay in that country as part of any sort of a nuclear agreement. That would have complicated these talks by a lot. It would have also ticked off Israel, which does not want to see that happen. But the president today pushing back on those reports and saying it is not true.
14: We don't need it. We don't want it. We'll probably destroy it after we get it, but we're not going to let them have it.
13: Meantime, Pakistan's interior minister arrived in Tehran again yesterday to continue talks with the president of Iran.
11: A new Fox News poll shows only 40% of voters approve of U.S. military action against Iran. Despite what's expected to be a record number of Americans to travel this Memorial Day weekend, higher fuel prices have some scaling back their travel plans. U.S. Travel Association expects annual travel spending to grow by a modest 1% this year. 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